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And no sooner had he said it, than all round the Lambram sheep horns began to blow, and all the trumpets began to sound. The people began to sing and shout, and with a loud rumble like thunder and a mighty crash as from hell, the great walls of Jericho crumbled and fell.

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1: As the crowd slowly gathered,
0: like a sheep he was humble.
1: Like a sheep he was humble
0: to his father's own will.
1: To his father's own will.
0: So sad was his

Friends, this is the story of a family that lived in the hills of Tennessee. This story has been told many, many ways. It's a tragic story of a family feud. Now, some say that a tobacco crop brought this trouble around. I've also heard that one stole some moonshine whiskey from another. Really, what happened, I couldn't say. But we'd like to tell you that story now, and it's called The Hills of Roane County.

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Jones and Indian Bones and Wales railroad liners. They helped along that old time song, the boys from North Carolina. Well, it rode and growed all in the west, way out in old Missouri, and then took off around the world like lightning in its fury. There ain't no age you sound string in major or in minor. Disappears all in the years, brings a laugh throughout the tears. And the

Mr. Bob Carlin right there from Lexington, North Carolina. Kentucky is the bluegrass state, her sunny skies define her. The western slope of East Tennessee, there nothing could be finer. The northern boys that make more noise to pick could not be finer. To make that sound and get it down, it helps if you have been around. The boy from North Carolina, well, stood in line around the block right back here at the Ryman. To hear that lick, that old mule kick from the boy from North Carolina. Gastonia to Boiling Springs, from Flint Hill back to Charlotte. Still trying to find the place of birth, still talking about who played it first. Of the boy.

around the block, right back here at the Ryman. To hear that lick, that old mule kick from the boy from North Carolina. Gastonia to Boiling Springs, from Foothill back to Charlotte. He's trying to find the place of birth, still talking about who played it first. But the boy

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roll in Harlan this week. Well, he never made A's when he sat in the classroom. Never got dates with the prettiest girl

Hi, everybody. 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

0: Say, Ralph, do you remember hearing Dewey Baker tell the tale about the time the old man crawled up on the apple tree and went to sleep? And
1: oh, Carter, you mean the time that the old sow slipped up on him and chewed one of his big toes off?
0: That's the time I'm talking about. Suppose we sang the folks a little song about it, huh? Goes like this here.

Hi, everybody. This is Dan Crary, and you're listening to WPAQ in Mount Airy, North Carolina, the voice of the Blue Ridge since 1948.

Good morning, everyone. This is WPAQ Mount Airy, North Carolina, and this is Jonathan Lightfoot here. And I hope everyone's going to have a great day today, if you aren't already having one. And we're going to do our weather for the week, and then we're going to talk about the sports scores from yesterday. But first and foremost, it is currently 70 degrees outside of the station, and it is a little thunderstormy right now. Maybe a little bit of lightning, so be careful out there. For today, we have a chance of showers and thunderstorms before 3 in the afternoon, and showers and more thunderstorms between 3 and 5 in the afternoon, and a chance of showers and thunderstorms after 5 as well. Patchy fog right now, so be careful out there as well. Otherwise, partially sunny with a high near 84, and a wind about 5 miles per hour. And the chance of precipitation is currently sitting at 60%. Tonight we have a chance of showers and thunderstorms before 9 in the evening and a chance of showers after 2 in the morning. Mostly cloudy with a low around 62 and a chance of precipitation is currently sitting at 30%. Labor Day is supposed to be partially sunny with a high near 82. Labor Day night is mostly clear with a low around 59 degrees. Tuesday is supposed to be sunny with a high near 84 degrees. Tuesday night is supposed to be partially cloudy with a low around 60. Wednesday is supposed to be sunny with a high near 88, and Wednesday night mostly clear with a low around 64. Thursday is supposed to be sunny with a high near 92, so it jumps up again. And Thursday night partially cloudy with a low around 65. Next Friday we have a chance of showers, and it's supposed to be partially sunny with a high near 87, and the chance of precipitation is currently sitting at 40%. Friday night, we have a chance of showers, partially cloudy with a low around 61, and the chance of precipitation is at 30%. And finally, next Saturday, we have a chance of showers, mostly sunny with a high near 85 degrees. And the chance of precipitation is at 30%. That's give or take, because it might increase or decrease during the week. Now, we're going to go to the sports scores from yesterday, and we have quite a few here from the college football. North Texas lost out to Indiana 16-52. Boston College lost out to Cincinnati 15-34. Oregon beat out Boise State 34-27. Texas State lost out to Texas 7-59. Clemson lost to LSU 51-10. Albion Christian lost out to Texas Tech 10-33. Marshall got washed out by Penn State 45-0. Ohio lost out to Nebraska 49-21. And New Mexico beat out Central Michigan 38-7. And our baseball scores for the week as well were the Braves lost out to the Phillies 2-4. The Red Sox beat out the Orioles 5-0. The Rays beat out the Rangers 6-3. The Diamondbacks actually beat out the Astros 4-3. That was a pretty close game. And finally, the Padres lost to the Yankees 1-5. And that has been our sports scores for the week, as well as our local weather for the week. And we hope you all have a wonderful day. And again, this is WPAQ, Mount Airy, North Carolina. And we're going to listen to a little bit of bluegrass gospel for our next program, which is the Old Trailblazer broadcast with Pastor Albert Penn Darvis.

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1: This is the Old Trailblazer Broadcast. This is Pastor Albert Pendarvis, the Old Trailblazer, riding out on old Dan. Come on, Dan, let's go. In our study now, we're looking at demons, demonism, and what the demonism has done to our world. And we're looking there in our last, before we went off the air, talking about this Satan is in this vegetarianism that we're facing now everywhere. And I have some thoughts there. Listen, they teach now, folks do, that man should eat only herbs and ground up fruit and ground up stuff like that, vegetables. You take meat away from the human body, you weaken it and make it more susceptible to demon possession. Now, I know you never maybe ever thought of that, but that's the truth, my friend. This is a doctrine of demons for the purpose of weakening the human body so that they can more easily control. Now, in 2 Peter 2, we find, there shall be false teachers among you who privately shall bring in damnable heresies. Satan's modern devices through his demon spirits are to lead man away from the central truths in God's word, which is blood redemption in Christ, which is the power of God unto salvation. Any counterfeit system of doctrine or of worship which omits or soft pedals this essential truth of blood redemption in Christ is of Satan. It doesn't matter how close it looks to the truth, my friend. If it's not the truth, it's error. I know that our modern day pastors and preachers and televangelists and all those people who are very highly educated and studied all over the world, I know they can bring the message so close to the truth that it deceives people. Now, first of all, you got to remember that if they're not saved, if that individual is not a child of God, and not all preachers are child of God, now get that down, but if they're not a child of God, then Satan controls their ministry. He knows how to make them popular with the world. He knows how to give them ever avenue to get out the message, to make them popular where the folks flock there. And I'm telling you, man, my friend, I see these churches somewhere on the side of the road in the town with a big parking lot, 5-6 acres of parking. And I ask myself, that's not even normal, my friend. That's not even normal. People don't want the truth. They want error. They want to be tickled. The flesh wants to be tickled. And that's what you see, my friend. Any counterfeit system of doctrines or worship which omits or which soft pedals the truth of blood redemption in Christ is of Satan and is brought about by demon spirits. Now you say, Pastor Trailblazer, how does Satan work today in setting up counterfeit system of religion? Well, let's just take a minute. Friday, we're going to get on back home a little bit, Dan. But let's just take a couple examples, if you will. For instance, this great scriptural subject of physical health is substituted in a religious system, and the emphasis put on physical health is not.

not on blood redemption. Therefore, thousands who are suffering are having their attention on this secondary thing, becoming taken up with it, blinded to the one essential thing, which is blood redemption. No doubt there's no subject of more universal interest than that of physical health. Everywhere you turn, now they got a physical list, after hours clinic, PT and all those things. But there's a false system of religion that chiefly embodies physical health. They teach, no doubt, some great truths of God's word, but they put the emphasis on physical health and set themselves up as infallible teachers of God's word. Now, they deny the reality of sin. They set aside and count as nothing Christ's atoning sacrifice or blood redemption. This great system of false teaching, as the Apostle Paul says, counterfeit in hypocrisy, have wrought great mental transformations, but leave their followers twofold more the child of hell than they were before, because it denies the need of blood redemption in Christ. But this is what the Apostle Paul calls doctrine of demons. Now, let's notice another illustration that is of common interest to humanity, and that is life after death. It is the strong desire of every heart to want to know what's beyond the grave. Where did our departed loved ones go? Then there steps in what is known as spiritualism. There goes spiritualism. And it says, I will call up your departed from the dead. Now, you think I'm going off on a tangent? No. This system has existed from the earliest of ages. Not only to know the future state of your loved one, but you want to look into the future and know what's going to happen in your own lives. So you trail off on some medium somewhere, a fortune teller, some of those wizards they call them, and they tell you what's going to happen. The emphasis there is put on the future life, and they know nothing about blood redemption in Christ. The Bible has unqualifiedly condemned such demonism. This is a worship of demons. In many of these instances, the mediums who tell your fortune have entered into marriage relationship with these demon spirits. Now, my friend, that's a subject that I cannot rightly delve into, because it's so deep. It's so beyond being a true, my friend. But listen, this demonism has invaded and permeated our entire church life in many areas. The average preacher today would absolutely be surprised to find out how many of his members consult those folks. And the Bible gives us all we need to know about our future. When once the sinner has been awakened to his lost condition, comes to know the Lord as his personal Savior and Lord, he would never think of delving into the future through a spirit medium. The reason I call your attention to it is because there is no emphasis on Christ as a sinner sacrificed or the sinner substitute. They may mention the name of Jesus and call him the Son of the Most High, but never will you hear them call him Lord or speak of his sacrifice for the souls of men. Now, that's a very prevalent thing in our modern day, day by day pastoring, preaching, and no, it's Jesus, sweet Jesus. We go to the grocery store, the little clerk says, have a sweet Jesus day, mister. They do that, my friend, because why? They know nothing of the Lordship of Christ, and no sinner ever gets saved until he comes to see himself as a sinner and calls Christ Lord, the man on the cross, the thief, whatever he was, murderer. He said, Lord, remember me. Lord, remember me. Therefore, listen, there are systems of religion which put the emphasis on teaching that there's no hell. They deny blood redemption in Christ. For if there's no hell, why should Christ have come and died? If I believed that there was no future punishment for the damned, I would never again preach blood redemption.
any system of theology

that puts the emphasis on a secondary doctrine and soft pedals the cross of Christ has the influence of demons and demonism. Put the emphasis upon a certain day and contend for a certain day of worship, and your mind is blinded to the fact of redemption by the sacrifice of Christ. Your whole attention will be called to that fact, taken up with that one thing, and blinded to the gospel of the Lord Jesus Christ. For instance,

0: They were therefore ready to put to death every individual who preached salvation by grace and blood redemption in Christ. Now, my friend, here's a great fact that we need to know in this present day. Now, that is, all worship that is accompanied by manifestations of superhuman power is not of the Lord. It's an evident fact that Satan answers prayer. Satan, who is aspiring to the place of Almighty, may and will answer the prayer of his own subject. Even that prayer is blindly addressed to the God of heaven. Demons can give all types of religious experiences and manifest themselves in superhuman power and make the poor victim believe that it was of the Lord. Demons can give visions and dreams and can lead folks into trances and show them lights as if they came from heaven. Oh, my friend, I mentioned in the study before, last week I believe it was, along that line, in our local paper here not long ago, we had a story of out here in the country, not far from where I am. Some individual had a little farm, and one of his outbuildings, I don't know if it was an outhouse or a shed or something, the sun on a certain time of the day shined through a crack in that building. And he was in there getting some feed or seed or something, and he saw that on the wall where the sun was shining through that crack. And he thought it was an image of the Mary, his mother of Jesus. And that's what he swore it was. And he went all up and down the country out there telling people, and if people come there, and photographers, newspaper people come there, and they went plumb crazy over that thing. All they had to do was wait till the sun went down, and it was no longer there. But that's a demon possession, my friend. I know this personally. Nobody told me that. But that's demon possession to the nth degree. Just like the man I told you about the Bible floating down the creek while he was fishing. And he fished it out of the water with his fishing pole. It was open to a certain doctrine, certain verse of scripture. And he attributed that to his salvation, my friend. And I don't remember the verse he quoted. He was a personal friend of mine. Told me that. I would have believed anything he told me up until that time. But my friend, that's demon possession to the nth degree. And I know I've been in this area where the hotbed of Pentecostalism and charismaticism and schism, all of those things. Now, my friend, as the fellow said, I've been down the road. I've been around the block a time or two. But I just want to tell you, I'm tired. It's Friday now. Time to go home. Get back in my easy chair and put my feet up and get a cup of coffee. And get ready for next week, Lord's Day. Get ready for Lord's Day. Would you pray for me? Would you pray for the old trailblazer? I'm tired. I'm weary. And I've been here a long, long time. I don't know how long the Lord's going to leave me here. But I'm tired. And I can't quit. I can't quit, my friend. Every time I think about folks being lost, going out into eternity lost, my congregation, some of my family, all of you folks who are not saved, you're going to be one day, you're going to hear those words, depart from me, I never knew you. But this is the old trailblazer, I love you. Help me with the broadcast. If you care anything about the gospel, help me. Pray for me. When you get up in the morning, pray for the old trailblazer. Call folks across the back fence and tell them, that old fool's on the radio, would y'all listen to him? And then sit down, write me, call me, send me offering for the work here, if you will. It all goes into getting out to work. I don't get a salary. Don't draw one nickel here. And my friend, I love you. Goodbye and God bless you.
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0: Pressure has a way of revealing what's really in the heart. This week on Through the Bible, we find Egypt reeling under God's judgment, yet instead of surrendering, Pharaoh begins to bargain. Come along as we examine striking parallels to the bargains believers are tempted to make today. It's a sobering and fascinating reminder that partial obedience is never the same as surrender.
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Good morning, this is WPAQ, Mount Airy, North Carolina, and for the next half hour, you're invited to listen to the Little Mountain Gospel Time of Reverend Bill Watson, pastor and sponsored by Little Mountain Baptist Church. 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

Good morning. We'd like to welcome you once again to Little Mountain Gospel Time, presented each Sunday morning from 7 to 7:30 by Little Mountain Baptist Church, Ararat, North Carolina. This is Bill Watson speaking, and I trust for the next 30 minutes you would just stay tuned and enjoy the good blessings of the Lord with us. Also, we'd like to hear from you. I'd like for you to drop us a card or letter. We take care of the broadcast here at the church, but we'd like to hear from you and like for you to write us. You have a preaching and Sunday school every Sunday morning, and we have some great teachers here at the church, and I trust that you'd come to hear them teach and come to the worship service and get in on the preaching part of the service. And we're going to be praying that the Lord will just touch your heart. You'd come to be with us here at the church.

0: Yes, amen.
1: I want to thank the Lord for everything that He's done for me and thank Him that He is there to satisfy our hunger. I thank Him for our revival we've had this week. We've all been fed, if you will, from the Word of God. And I just praise Him that we have a church where we can come to and we can hear His Word like that and get fed, spiritually speaking. And physically speaking, too, on Friday. But anyhow, I want to thank Him for all of His many blessings.

Amen. I heard somebody singing some bass in there. This past week, we had the Lawson family with us. And this little feller, just a little bitty feller, but he could sing bass, Candy. That was good singing, good singing. I want you to be turning with us to the book of Isaiah. Somebody said that this is the gospel of Isaiah. When you read the book of Isaiah, he makes it plain, doesn't he? And we begin reading in chapter 6 in verses 1 when you get turned there. I'd like for you to read

along with us so that you can pronounce them words if I can't. And there's a whole lot of them, by the way, that I can't. In the book of Isaiah, chapter 6, and verses 1, I believe everybody's found their place. We'll begin reading in verses 1. In the year that King Uzziah died, I saw also the Lord sitting on a throne high and lifted up, and his train filled the temple. Above it stood the seraphims, each one having six wings. With twain he covered his face, with twain he covered his feet, and with twain he did fly. And one cried unto another and said, Holy, holy, holy is the Lord of hosts. The whole earth is full of his glory. And the post of the door moved at the voice of him that cried, and the house was filled with smoke. Then said I, Woe is me, for I'm undone, because I'm a man of unclean lips, and I dwell in the midst of a people of unclean lips. And my eyes have seen the King, the Lord of hosts. Then flew one of the seraphims unto me, having a live coal in his hand, which he had taken with the tongs from off the altar. And he laid it upon my mouth and said, Lo, this hath touched thy lips, and thine iniquity is taken away, and thy sins purged. And I heard a voice of the Lord saying, Whom shall I send, and who shall go for us? Then said I, Here am I, send me. Let's pray. Father, we want to thank you for the privilege that we've had to come to church this morning. Already been blessed to the uttermost just because of your presence and just because of the fellowship of the saints of God. And Father, we pray now that you'd bless as we share the Word of God. I pray that you'd touch me so that the Word of God can touch this congregation. We need some help, dear God, and I'm glad that you are our helper. And I pray that you'd move every obstacle out of the way, that Jesus might have preeminence over the service, and our hearts would be filled with glory. We'll thank you and love you for all that's accomplished. In Jesus' wonderful name, we do pray. Amen and amen. I want to speak to you for just a little while on the man that had a 2020 vision, spiritually speaking. And I hope it'll be a blessing to you, and I hope that you'll get something out of it. Here Isaiah was, and the Bible tells us that he had prophesied up till chapter 6. And here, looked like that everything had gone stale and gotten cold on God. And they needed some help. And sure enough, the Lord came on the scene to help. Now, if you need some help this morning, I want to tell you, it's just a prayer of way. God said, we have not because we ask not, because we ask amiss to consume it on our own lust. But we need some help from God. That is spiritual help. And he wants to help us more than we want to be helped. And so we can draw something from the Word of God this morning if we'll just take note and try to give God our attention and receive the Word of God into our heart and be a doer of the Word. The first thing that this man saw after he got that 2020 vision, I just see out of one of my eyes, and I'm legally blind in my right eye, and for little

skim a little. If my eye gets a little wet, it gets blurry and I can't see. And oftentimes, I just have to stop reading or preaching whatever I'm doing because I can't see out of my eye because it's blurry. But usually, I have a 20 vision in my left eye. But my right eye, I can't see anything. But listen to what he said in verses 1. He said in verses 1, in the year that King Uzziah died, I saw also the Lord sitting upon the throne, high and lifted up, and the train filled the temple. If we can ever get a glimpse of God Almighty, He'll do the rest of it Himself. We get to the place that we open our heart to Him and open our eyes to the Word of God. He'll do the rest of it. He'll begin to work on us and to get us where that we ought to be if we can just see Him. There was a man by the name of Paul. The only thing that he did before that he got saved was just to agitate the people of God. He'd go and arrest them and bring them back to Jerusalem, and they'd put them on a trial and put some of them to death and after the trial. But Apostle Paul was going down to Damascus to arrest some people, and the Lord got in the arrangements. And he knew Paul, and he knew it was time for him to come on the scene and to be used of God to touch the heart of mankind. And there's 11 epistles in the Word of God, maybe more than that, that Paul penned down that we can enjoy. I think that there was 13 and maybe 14 epistles that he penned down that we enjoy daily. But he got to in the work of God when God touched him and brought him, when he seen God, it changed his whole arrangements when he seen God. And that's what we need to do. We need to see God in the spiritual sense. We need to see Him high and lifted up. First of all, he talked about his position. The Bible tells us that he was high and lifted up. We ought to see the Lord in our homes. We ought to see Him in the church. When we meet together in church, that's a purpose that we meet together for, to see the Lord high and lifted up. And you can see Him through the Word of God. And so we ought to see Him as in our individual life. You see, when we got saved by the grace of God, Jesus come into our life. And the only way that you know that I can, I'm saved is to see Him through, manifested through my life. And that's what the Lord does when He comes into our life. He manifests Himself to other people so that they can see our good works and glorify the Father which is in heaven. I can't do much. This old body of mine, it's still flesh, and that flesh don't never get saved. It's the inward man, the soul and the spirit is what gets saved, and that's what carries us to heaven. You can't see the real me on the inside. You just see this old fleshly part. But when the Lord does His work in our heart and we are in the will of God, people can see our good works. Works won't save you, but it will cause people to want to get saved when they see the Lord Jesus manifested through this flesh of ours. He'll make them want to get saved. And so that is a position. Another thing.

that he saw was the purity. He cried, "Holy, holy, holy is the Lord of hosts." Now, God can't condone sin. That is a known fact. If we got sin in our heart, it hinders us from praying. In other words, we can pray hard, but our prayers just go as far as our voice will come. God won't listen. The Bible said if we confess our sins, He's faithful and just to forgive us of our sins and to cleanse us from all unrighteousness. But here you can see the purity of God. And he cried, "Holy, holy, holy is the Lord of hosts." Number three, you can see his power. The whole earth was filled with his glory. After Isaiah got a touch of God, he wrote the rest of the Bible, or he prophesied the rest of the Bible. But here you can see the power of God. The whole earth is filled with his glory. When we have the power of God upon us, everybody glories. And so, now in verses 5, the Bible said the most important thing about Isaiah, he saw himself. That's number one thing. Before you can get saved, you have to see yourself as you really are. You have to see yourself as a sinner. The Bible said we sin, all of us have sinned and come short of the glory of God. But there's a lot of people that don't realize that they're a sinner. The only way that they can know that they're sinners is for the preacher to tell them that they're sinners from the Word of God and show them from the Word of God that they are sinners. But here Isaiah saw himself. And after he saw himself, business began to pick up. He began to deal with others when he saw himself. And then what he said when he saw himself, he said, "Woe is me." He saw himself as a sinner. The Philippian jailer, the Bible tells us that when Paul and Silas had been put in jail, about the midnight hour, they began to praise God for what he had done by the riverside. And so, first thing that you know, they begin to praise God and sing hymns. And the Bible said that there came an earthquake and the doors flung open and the lights went out. The Philippian jailer awoke from his sleep. And he didn't know what was going on. He thought all the people in jail had escaped, and he took a sword and started to take his own life. And Paul saw him and said, "Do thyself no harm, we're all here." And the Bible said he came trembling and sprang in and said, "Sirs, what must I do to be saved?" You see, he got under conviction. God opened his eyes and he got under conviction and come to the saving knowledge of the Lord Jesus Christ. And when everything settled down, he took Paul and Silas home with him. They had a meal prepared for them. And the Bible said they witnessed it to the rest of the family, and every family member come to know the Lord Jesus as their personal Savior and was baptized that night. And I'm glad that God changes things somewhat when we come to the saving knowledge of the Lord Jesus Christ. Not only did he see himself,
And not only, but he saw others. In verses 5, listen to what it said. Then said I, woe is me, for I'm undone, because I am a man of unclean lips, and I dwell.

dwell in the midst of the people of unclean lips, and my eyes have seen the King, the Lord of hosts. He was concerned about others. The others that he saw had unclean lips. He dwelled amidst the people with unclean lips. He saw others. Now, when we get saved by the grace of God, we see others. I can't wait to get out. I can't wait to get to my workplace. After I got saved on Wednesday night, I can't wait. Now, I wanted to tell them that I got saved. But when I got there, sat down, and of course, this don't mean anything to you, I started running my cooler control. And I had to inventory everything in the milk product every morning. And so I sat there running the ad machine. But first thing I noticed, I was standing up. And I said, fellas, the last man had come in to get his load and go out on the route. And I said, fellas, you know what happened to me last night? I got saved last night, and I'm going to heaven, and I want every one of you to go to heaven with me. That didn't go over too pretty good. But I'll tell you, we got to see some of them saved before that I left that place. But when we get saved, we see other people that's lost that needs to be saved. Our eyes is open to the fact that we're not the only ones that was lost, that the whole world is lost and alienated without God and without hope. If you're here this morning, God wants you to be saved more than anything in this world. He wants you to be saved to the extent that he was willing to give his only son. I've got a son in heaven, got one here on earth, got three girls, and I don't know when I'm to die. But Jesus, God the Father, gave his only son in order that me and you could come to the saving knowledge of the Lord Jesus Christ. And if you

that sinners could know how to be saved. And so if you want to be saved this morning, you come and we'll show you what Jesus says about salvation and how that you can be saved. That's an important thing in this walk of life. And so we look around and see people on every side. You know, back when I got saved, about everybody's lost. You could go into their home and talk to them a little bit, and the first thing you know, they're down on their knees wanting to get saved because they knew the law. But now you can go into the homes and have you ever been? Oh, yes, I've been saved. I got saved when I was a little boy. Well, where do you go to church at? They start clearing the throat. We don't go nowhere right now. That's a sad commentary. And about everywhere you go, it's like that. Everybody tells you that they're saved. And you're at the end of your road when people tell you, oh, I'm saved, I'm saved, I'm saved. I know I'm saved. I know I'm going to heaven. You're at the end of your road. But if a man tell you, I'm a sinner, and I know I need to be saved, he won't be long till they'll be down on the knees of repenting and getting right with God. But if people tell you that they're saved, you're about to end your row. God is good, and he wants everybody to be saved. And after we get saved, he wants us to live for Jesus so people can see our good works and glorify the Father which is in heaven. Let's stand together as we give the invitation this morning. He loves us. And if you're here unsaved, you don't know whether or not you're going to heaven. You need to find out. It'll be too late one day. Today is the day of salvation. Now is accepted time. If you've never been saved, you need to come and get saved. Would you come? Would you come? There's people coming to the altar right now praying for people that's unsaved. Would you come? Would you like to be saved?

0: Let's look to the Lord together in prayer. Father, we thank you for the gospel that we've just preached. And I pray that you'd help people to hide it in their heart, that they might not sin against God. And especially that one that's unsaved. Help them, Lord, not to continue to reject.
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1: Thank you for allowing us to be a part of your Sunday morning, another day that the Lord has blessed us with. Always think about on Sunday morning that verse that's recorded in Psalm 122, verse 1, I was glad when they said unto me, let us go into the house of the Lord. And I hope you're indeed glad and making plans to attend the Lord's house. Dad always had a phrase that he used from the Bible. He called it keeping holy days with those that go to the Lord's house. We've got a song coming up by the Inspirations and then a sermon from Dad.

You know that song, Moses in his last words taught the song to Israel and started out, ascribe you the greatness of our God. There's no way to describe how great God is, but some things in the Word of God that we need to look at and to think about, meditate upon after we look at them as the things of the Lord. I read in Psalms chapter 25, we're going to speak on spending a day with the Lord. In Psalms chapter 25, and beginning at verses 1, unto thee, O Lord, do I lift up my soul, O

My God, I trust in thee. Let me not be ashamed. Let not my enemies triumph over me. Yea, let some that wait upon the Lord. Let some that wait upon the Lord out here be ashamed, which transgress without cause. Show me thy ways, O Lord. Teach me thy paths. Lead me into thy truth. And teach me, for thou art the God of my salvation. On thee will I wait all the day. Remember, O Lord, thy tender mercies, and thy loving kindness, for they have ever been of old. Remember not the sins of my youth, nor my transgressions according to the mercy. Remember me for my goodness' sake, O Lord. Good and upright is the Lord. Therefore will he teach sinners in the way. The meek will he guide in judgment, and the meek will he teach his way. All the paths of the Lord of mercy and truth, unto such that keep his covenant and his testimonies. For thy name's sake, O Lord, pardon mine iniquities fits great. What is man? What man is he that feareth the Lord? Him shall he teach in the way that he shall choose. His soul shall dwell in ease, and his seed shall inherit the earth. The secret of the Lord is with them that fear him, and he will show them his covenant. As we look into this verse of scripture, we find about spending a day with God. Which of us can say, like the words of this text, from which of us lives a life of communion with God? How do we regard the day that the Lord has given us right now? The Word of God tells us in the New Testament, in the book of Romans chapter 14 and verses 5 to 12, and I read to you from the infallible Word of God. In Romans chapter 14 and verse 5, the Word of God says this: one man esteemeth one day above another, and another esteemeth every day alike. Let every man be fully persuaded in his own mind. He that regardeth a day, regardeth it unto the Lord. And he, notice this, he said, he that regardeth not the day to the Lord, he does not regard it. He that eateth to the Lord, for he giveth God thanks. And he that eateth not to the Lord, he eateth not, and giveth not God thanks. And none of us liveth to himself, and no man dieth to himself. Whether we live unto the Lord. Whether we die unto the Lord. Whether we live, therefore, or die, we are the Lord. For to this end Christ both rose, died, rose, and revived, that he might be Lord of the dead and the living. But why dost thou judge thy brother? Why dost thou set at naught thy brother? For we shall all stand before the judgment seat of Christ. As I live, as it is written, as I live, hath the Lord, every knee shall bow to me, and every tongue shall confess to God. So then every one of us will give an account of himself to the Lord. In this part, it tells us we either regard the day to the Lord, or we don't guard it. And then if we eat, the child of God giveth God thanks. But if anybody don't know the Lord, you don't find them giving thanks to God for his goodness, for his mercy, for he endureth forever. As we look into it, there are days of storms in every person's life. There's times that storms will come. But when the storms of life are raging, he's promised to stand by us. He said in Hebrews 13:5, for he has said, I will never leave thee, nor forsake thee. So that, and so we may boldly say that the Lord is my helper. I will not fear what man shall do unto me. We need to wait on the storm. As Isaiah 41 says, they that wait upon the Lord shall renew their strength. They shall mount up as wings as an eagle. They shall run and not be weary, and walk and not faint. Wait means to wait before the Lord and pray and wait before God and get the answer. If you're saved,
there will come a day of satisfaction. There'll be days of sadness. There'll be days of suffering in these bodies because, let me tell you, we started dying the very moment.

that we were born, and as age comes on, these old bodies deteriorate, and then there's aches, there's pains, there's sickness. We do not recover as quick from things when we get on aged on up in years as we did when we were young. But you know what? If you're saved, there'll come a day of satisfaction. In Psalm 17:15, as for me, I will behold thy face in righteousness. I shall be satisfied when I awake with thy likeness. These times of storm, we can look forward to the day that the storm will be past and this overpassed. There'll be days of sadness, and we have that. Weeping may endure for night, but joy cometh in the morning. And those days of suffering, one day all the former things will be passed away. There'll be no more sickness, no more sorrow, no more suffering, no more death, for the former things are passed away. If we come to know the Lord and have our glorified body, if you're saved by the grace of God, we'll be satisfied when we awake with the likeness of the Lord. I still got allergies where I'm at, and so I want you to notice some things here as we look in chapter 25 of these words. You find this thing in chapter 25. You find a 10 in verse 6. There's a tender mercies of God and thy loving kindness, for they have ever been of old. In Psalms chapter 90 and verse 9, for all our days are passed away in our wrath. We spend our years as a tale that is told. And so, every one of us, we have a beginning and an end, just like the Word of God says in Hebrews 9:27. And as it's appointed unto man once to die, and after death the judgment. So Christ was once offered to bear the sins of many, and unto them that look for him shall he appear the second time without sin unto salvation. What is the meaning of waiting on God or spending a day with the Lord? You know, we live in a day that we want something right now. We got instant tea, we got instant coffee. You can have a lot of instant things, as they call it. We got fast food places, and sometimes they're not so fast as you go there and eat. But people, you know something, they're in a hurry, these fast food folks. You know, too many times we run to and fro, but we're not getting there. We hurry up to get there. When we get there, we're not satisfied where we get. But there's a meaning into working on God. I want you to notice verse 4 here in Psalm 25. Show me thy ways, O Lord. Teach me thy paths. He said, Lord, show me the way. He said, I am the way, the truth, and the life. No man cometh unto the Father but by me. The way of the Lord is perfect, converting the soul. The mercies of the Lord are wonderful, enduring forever. And so the meaning of waiting on God, it's a life of desire toward God, not only the good things that God gives, but towards God himself, his favor, and his love towards us. If you stop to think about it, the Word of God says in Romans 5, verse 12, but God commanded his love towards us, in that while we were yet sinners, Christ died for us. We were lost, we were alienated, we were separated from God, we were without hope, without God in this world. But God, that was rich in mercy, for his great grace wherewith he loved us, even when we were dead in sin, has quickened us, raised us up, made us alive forevermore, and made us sit together in heavenly places in Christ Jesus. You stop to think about that. We're in Christ. Christ is in us. Greater is he that's in you than is he that's in the world. He'll tell you in the time of storm that these storms won't last forever. He'll tell you in the days of sadness that one day there'll be gladness. He'll tell you in the days of suffering that we're heading for perfect health if we stop to think about it. And there'll come a day of satisfaction as we've borne the image of the earthy, we'll bear the image of the heavenly. And so, a life of desire towards God, his favor, and his love towards us, if we want to

Dan, and do like verse 4 says, show me thy ways, O Lord, and teach me thy paths. You know, the path, this ways can be broad. There's a lot of times, but a path is narrow, and so straight is the gate, and narrow the way that leads to life, and few there be that find it. But the ways of the Lord, we learn as we go along the pilgrim journey. I know things more about the Lord now than I did when that I was saved 64 years ago. I tell you, for me, I had a desire. I wanted to do that which pleased the Lord. And the Word of God tells us, if a man's ways please the Lord, even his enemies shall be at peace with him. May I say to you today, friend, that we, as a child of God, we ought to want to know out here and wait upon God. And brother, they that wait upon the Lord, be strong in the mind and wait for the Lord, waiting for the Spirit of God to move. That's what the child of God. And then God shows us in his word. When we read, we ought to read God's word daily. We ought to meditate upon it. Blessed is a man that walketh not in the counsel of the ungodly, stands in the way of sinners, sits in the seat of the scornful, but his delight is in the word of the Lord. And does he meditate in it? Does he meditate day and night? So there's a life of waiting on God. Meditation is taking time to think about it a little bit. When I go to read every morning, most of the time I quote James 1:5 to myself. If any among you lack wisdom, let him ask of God that giveth to all men liberty and upbraideth not, and it shall be given unto him. But let him ask in faith, nothing wavering, for he that wavereth is like a wave of the sea, driven with the wind and tossed. Let not that man think he'll receive anything from the Lord. Let me tell you something. We need out here to wait upon the Lord. And as we wait upon him, he'll reveal himself to us. If we're so busy, we don't even have take time to pray, take time to read his word, take time just to the simple thing and say, Lord, and then wait till nighttime come and said, now I lay me down to sleep. I pray the Lord my soul to keep. If I should die before I wake, I pray the Lord my soul to take. That's about the extent that some folks pray that name of the Lord. But we ought to go all along through the day. We ought to commune. We ought to have fellowship. We ought to think about his mercy, his goodness. When God does something special, maybe that sickness gets better, and maybe that sorrow, he'll come and turn it into joy. That suffering, all of a sudden, that excruciating pain will go and will be gone, and it's almost like a dream. So there's a meaning of waiting on God. And not only is there a meaning of waiting on God, of the desire towards God, it's a life of delight in God. In Psalms 37, verse 3, 4, and 5, notice what he's saying. Trust in the Lord and do good. Do you know something? If we trust in the Lord, do that which is right. It says, so shall thou dwell in the land, and verily thou shalt be fed. Delight thyself also in the Lord, and he will give thee the desires of thy heart. If we delight in the Lord, sometimes, you know, he's promised to supply all our need according to his riches and glory by Christ Jesus. But a lot of time, I hear at a meal, and they got a good dessert I like. I tell you, maybe I don't exactly need it, but I sure will eat it. That's a little fringe benefit from a meal that I need to sustain. And so it is. But let me tell you, if we delight ourselves in the Lord, he'll give you that dessert. He'll give you the desires of your heart. Commit it thy way to the Lord. Trust also in him, and he shall bring it to pass. The psalmist said, I've been young. Now I'm old, yet have I never seen the righteous forsaken, nor seed bagging bread. You say, well, I've seen beggars out here that say they're Christian. Well, you may do it, but I tell you, you notice something? I notice that a beggar, a lot of time, some people that are going out here, and it says homeless, and then said hungry, and help,
and then God bless. Well, I tell you, that's all to feel good, and I try to help when the Spirit of God burdens my heart. But I pray, Lord, you want me to help. And so, when that help, what a

about the times that you led to do something. God told you to give a brother or sister something, and you did that, and you obeyed the Lord, and it blessed you more than it blessed them, baby. You delighted in the life of delight in the Lord, and it commit thy way unto him, unto the Lord. Trust also in him, and he'll bring it to pass. It'll come to pass. There's a life of delight in the Lord. You know, I delight in the mercies of God. I delight in the goodness of God. May I say to you, as you look out here in this, too many times, I've seen him down through the year. There's been times that the darkness, that it seemed like it's so dark I couldn't see any light. But after a while, as I wait there in the darkness, all of a sudden I don't want my eyes to get accustomed to the darkness. I don't want to dwell in the dark. But listen, when the day is, Jesus said, well, you know, man out here, don't walk out here in the dark, you're liable to stumble. But if you got light of the daytime, you won't stumble. That's why the Lord is my light, my salvation. Whom will I fear? The Lord is the strength of my life. And brother, let me tell you to that, he giveth power to the faint. He helps a weak child of God. He'll strengthen the ones that are needy. He'll supply the need of the child of God. He'll send from a least unexpected source. I've seen it so many times down through this pilgrim journey. And then, you know something, I'll share this. A dear brother, he died just a short while back, a preacher. He had come to my church when he was pastoring up at Bristol, and he was a dear man of God. And so, you know, he heard I'd been having some problem. God laid on my heart when I'd got a letter back several years ago about helping him with the prescription. Him and his wife had no children, and some of the medicine he had, that was expensive till he got it saying where that he could get help being a veteran. But anyway, I didn't send him any then because my first wife was suffering. I was taking care of her, and it seemed like that was all upon my mind that I had, and it was the thing I was supposed to be concerned with. But anyway, after she went on to glory, I was holding a revival meeting up there where that his sister, where some of his relatives go, at Abington, Virginia. I went out, and he came. I was going to give the pastor a check for him at that, maybe a year or so before that, when they'd asked for help about buying some medication, and he had went to the veterans of being one. They took care of the situation. But anyway, I gave him that, and he said, you didn't have to do that, Brother Rayton. Well, I had two missionaries that I supported. One of them, he retired from the field and then went in something else, and the other one, the board dropped them. I didn't know, and I was praying about that word, that I supported extra above the tithe and the offering. And so God said, give it to him. And this man heard that I was having some problem not being able to preach as much, staying my heart out of rhythm. He wrote me and said, Brother Rayton, you don't have to send that. But you know something? I wrote him back because the very time and told him this. I said, when I started supporting you, that I had a church that wrote me and said as long as I lived, they would support me, and it's twice to what I was giving to you. And I said, and I'd be afraid not to send it. And brother, up till the time that he went on to glory, I sent him that. It wasn't much, but I tell you, it would help every month. He'd give me thanks in a card along about time, birthday and Christmas, and say, I thank God for you and your love for me and the Lord. I tell you, that's worth something. This man had a testimony like Enoch. He walked with God. And not only is it a life out here of desire towards God, a life of delight in the Lord, it's a life of dependence on God. You notice in verse 14 and 15 of here in Psalms 25, it says this, the secret of the Lord is with them that fear him, and he will show them his covenant. Mine eyes are ever towards the Lord,
for he shall pluck my feet out of the net. What about that? That's

0: And up, thank God, the secret of the Lord is with them that fear. The Word of God says in the last verse of Ecclesiastes, let us hear the conclusion, the whole matter. Fear God, keep His commandment, for this is a whole duty of man. And the Bible, Jesus said, fear not man that can just kill the body, but afterwards have no more that they can do, but rather fear him that's able to destroy both soul and body in hell. The fear of the Lord is the beginning of knowledge, but fools despise wisdom and instruction. Let me tell you, you may fear the Lord, but you don't have to be afraid. If you're a child of God, I'm going to hell. The thing a Christian ought to fear is failing the Lord, to not be obeying the truth and walking in the light that God's given to the child of God. Oh, my soul, how that we need in this day and time to walk in the light as He is the light, have fellowship one with another, and the blood of Jesus Christ, God's Son, cleanses from all sin. Listen, it's a life of dependence on God. Verse 14, 15, mine eyes are ever towards the Lord, for He shall pluck me out of the net. That's when the devil is throwing a net trying to get you ensnared. That's what you do, and you let the net to catch fish down. That's what it done out here, some that trap animals. That's what the devil goes about and will put a net in the way to try to entrap you in something. Temptation will come along. It's one thing to be tempted, but it's another thing to yield to the temptation. Oh, how many times there's no temptation taking you and I, but such is common unto man. Everyone has some of the same temptation, the lust of the flesh, the lust of the eyes, the pride of life, and any of those can cause us to be tempted. If we're not careful, we'll give, I forgive to that temptation. Like a song, yield not to temptation, for yielding is sin. But there's no temptation taken us, but such is common to man. Others have the same. But God is faithful. Didn't say it we'd always be, who will not suffer you to be tempted above that you're able to bear. In other words, He won't make you go past the breaking point, but He wants to test you to make you stronger when you're tempted for the next temptation that'll come along. You'd submit yourself therefore to God. Resist the devil, he'll flee from you. Draw nigh to God, he'll draw nigh to you. Cleanse your hands, you sinner. Purify your hearts, you double-minded. Be afflicted and mourn. Listen, we as a child of God need to hear what the Lord says, and not only be a hearer of the word, but a doer of the word. We're tied to commune with God. Jesus said man ought always to pray and not to faint. In Luke 18, He spoke a parable that in the city about a judge that didn't fear man or regard God. But anyway, this woman kept coming to Him and saying, avenge me of mine adversary. And she worried Him, and then finally said, though I fear God, I don't regard man, yet this woman is worrying me, and I will avenge her. I'll do what she asked. Well, He said, how much more would the Heavenly Father give good things to you and I that know Him? We need to come. Just because you asked one time, you don't get it, maybe we need to wait a little bit. We need to spend a little more time to God. Maybe the Lord wants us to spend more time in prayer. Maybe He wants us to spend more time in meditation. Maybe He wants us to spend more time in studying the Word of God.
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Again, that is Barrettville Baptist Church, 100 Born Again Lane, Canaan, Virginia, 24317. 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We sure would like for you to come and be with us in any and all of these services that you possibly can. We have visitors to our church almost every Sunday morning. We praise the Lord for that. We thank the Lord for that. We pray that that continues. It's always a blessing when some of them decide to stick around and stay with us. That's always a blessing as well. I want to make one announcement. We are having our annual missions conference. We have a Faith Promise Missions Conference every year, and our missions conference is coming up on September the 13th through the 16th. We have quite a few missionaries and missionary families who are planning to be with us for our missions conference. On that Sunday, the 13th, we'll have missionaries that'll be teaching the Sunday school class, also preaching in the 11 o'clock and the 2 p.m. service. We're looking forward to all of that. There'll be missionary presentations during all of those services as well. Also, we will have Brother Ron Ralph, the pastor of the Cornerstone Baptist Church in Carthage, Tennessee. He will be preaching for us on Monday, Tuesday, and Wednesday of our missions conference. We're looking forward to that with great anticipation as well. I'd like to invite you to come be with us. Our night services will be at 7 p.m. the 14th through the 16th, Monday through Wednesday. And of course, our Sunday services will be at the regular time, 10 a.m., 11 a.m., and 2 p.m. We will have lunch after the morning service on that 13th as well. Well, if you have an opportunity, come visit with us for our missions conference. All right, we're going to continue now, 1 Corinthians chapter 5. We began in 1 Corinthians chapter 5 on last week's broadcast. As I've mentioned numerous times before, it is not our intention to teach or preach an in-depth series on the book of 1 Corinthians, just simply giving you an overview of the book and of each chapter. And we'll continue that today with the help of the Lord. I'm going to read, the entirety of the chapter, only 13 verses. We made it through the first six verses on last week's broadcast. And so we'll read the entirety of the chapter. We'll pray together and ask the Lord to help us. The Bible says in verse number 1, 1 Corinthians chapter 5, it is reported commonly that there is fornication among you, and such fornication as is not so much as named among the Gentiles, that one should have his father's wife. Now, I'm not going to go back and re-preach last week's sermon, but it is commonly reported. It is reported commonly. So this is something that is well known among the church and obviously reaching out from the church as well, that this sin and this immorality is going on in the church. Verse number 2, and you're puffed up and have not rather mourned that he that had done this deed might be taken away from among you. Paul said, you are puffed up. You're full of pride over this sinful act and situation. You ought to be crying. You ought to be mourning because of this situation, but instead you're puffed up. What should have been done is because of this deed, this individual should have been removed from the fellowship. Verse number 3, for verily, as absent in the body, but present in the spirit, I have judged already as though I were present concerning him that hath done this deed. Paul said, I'm not there, but because it is commonly reported, I have the facts, I have the truth, I understand what's going on, I can make a correct judgment. Remember, chapter 4 is all about judging others. I have judged correctly that this guy should not be continuing there in that fellowship. And even though I'm not there, I understand that it's not right, amen. And so I've judged already. Verse number 4, in the name of our Lord Jesus Christ, when you're gathered together in my spirit with the power of our Lord Jesus Christ, to deliver such an one unto Satan for the destruction of the flesh, that the spirit might be saved in the day of the Lord. So he said in verse number 5, if I were there, this guy needs to go. He needs to be delivered, turned over to Satan for the destruction of the flesh. And so there's several doctrinal issues there. We see not doctrinal issues, doctrinal truths is how I should have worded that. First of all, it is apparent from this passage of scripture
that even though this guy is involved in

in some kind of wicked sin. It is clear from the passage that he is obviously a man that knows the Lord. And so I know that seemingly every time someone who is saved winds up in a very difficult situation or gross sin and immorality, it is the idea of many believers to say, well, he was never saved to begin with. It's quite apparent from Scripture that this man was, because his body is going to be turned over to Satan for the destruction of the flesh, that his spirit might be saved. And so it seems to me quite clear that this guy was saved. Number two, evident that you cannot lose your salvation. If he ever was saved, he is still saved. And so praise the Lord for that. Now, verse number six says, "And your glory is not good. Know ye not that a little leaven leaveneth the whole lump?" You can't allow this sin and wickedness and ungodliness to continue in your church, because if you do, it's going to destroy the entirety of your church. Verse number seven, "Purge out therefore the old leaven, that ye may be a new lump, as ye are unleavened. For even Christ our Passover is sacrificed for us. Therefore let us keep the feast, not with old leaven, neither with the leaven of malice and wickedness, but with the unleavened bread of sincerity and truth. I wrote unto you," verse number nine, "in an epistle, not to company with fornicators, yet not altogether with the fornicators of this world, or with the covetous, or extortioners, or with idolaters, for then must ye needs go out of the world. But now I have written unto you not to keep company. If any man that is called a brother be a fornicator, or covetous, or an idolater, or a railer, or a drunkard, or an extortioner, with such an one know not to eat. For what have I to do to judge them also that are without? Do not ye judge them that are within? But them that are without God judgeth. Therefore put away from among yourselves that wicked person." Father, thank you for the Bible, the opportunity to pray, the opportunity to read Scripture, the privilege to have the Word of God. Would you help us, use us, Lord, we pray in Jesus' name, amen. Now, I simply, for the sake of time, cannot go back and reiterate and rehash all that we preached on last week's broadcast. Simply not possible to do that. So I'll begin right where we ended at, and that is in verse number seven. I'll read these verses again. The Bible says, "Purge out therefore the old leaven, that ye may be a new lump, as ye are unleavened. For even Christ our Passover is sacrificed for us. Therefore let us keep the feast, not with old leaven, neither with the leaven of malice and wickedness, for with the unleavened bread of sincerity, but with the unleavened bread of sincerity and truth. I wrote unto you in an epistle not to company with fornicators, yet not altogether with the fornicators of this world, or with the covetous, or extortioners, or with idolaters, for then must ye needs go out of the world." So listen, you and I that are born again, you and I that know the Lord Jesus Christ as our Savior, we are in this world, but we are not of this world. These passages of Scripture, these verses that I just read, is a good scripture or a good indication or good proof of that fact. We are not going to have any dealings with fornicators, if you're not going to have any dealings with covetous people, if you're not going to have any dealings with fornicators, you're not going to be able to keep a job, you're not going to be able to go buy groceries, you're not going to be able to buy gas, you're not going to be able to do any of those things. And so here's the implication from these verses. It is not our job, it is not our responsibility to clean up the world. You see that in verse number 10. "Yet not altogether with the fornicators of this world, or with the covetous, or with extortioners, or with idolaters, then must she needs go out of this world." So what the Bible is telling us here is there's no way that you and I can escape fornicators and can escape covetous people and idolatrous people. The only way that that's ever going to happen is for us to be out of this world. Well, one of these days we will be out of this world. But right now, we are certainly living in this world. And so we as Christians are to live differently. God has called us to live a holy, separated life unto Him. And so we are to live differently than those people out there in the world. There has got to be a difference. Obviously, the sin that has been committed here in the church of Corinth at the time of this writing is a sin that is rampant in the world that we live in today. But it certainly should not be a sin that is glorified and puffed up about in the church. Verse number 11 says, "But now I have written unto you not to keep company." Now notice this phrase. This is very important. "If any man that is called a brother be a fornicator or covetous or an idolater or a railer or a drunkard or an extortioner,

instruction one, know not to eat. You say, well, I don't know if they're saved or not. Well, does he say he is saved? You say, well, I just don't know if she's saved or not. Does she claim to be saved? You see the wording, if any man that is called a brother. And so all that I have, all that you have is somebody's testimony. I don't know who is saved. I don't know who's not saved. I do know that you can judge a tree by the fruit it bears. I understand that teaching in the Bible. But listen, it is very clear, we would have no idea that this individual had any hope of salvation at all whatsoever if it were not for the Bible telling us in verse number 5, where it says, deliver such a one unto Satan for the destruction of the flesh, that the spirit may be saved in the day of the Lord Jesus. We'd have no indication at all whatsoever that this man knew anything about the Lord. We could say, well, he's in the church. Well, there's a lot of people in the church that's not saved. We would have no idea that Lot was a righteous man if the Bible didn't tell us that he was a righteous man. And so put your self-righteous, you know who's saved and who's not hat in the closet, amen, and get back to reality. You don't know who's saved. I don't know who's saved. And so if an individual tells us that they're saved, we're supposed to treat them like they're saved. I tell you that I'm saved, you should treat me like I'm saved. You tell me that you're saved, I should treat you like you're saved. Amen. And so you received that. Now, if someone is saved, someone does claim to know the Lord Jesus Christ as their brother, you receive that extra special brotherly love and kindness that we often refer to as charity. The Bible refers to it as charity. However, at the same time, at the moment that you tell me you're a Christian, at the moment that you tell me you're saved, at the moment I tell you that I'm saved, we should be held to a higher standard. You know why? Because God expects you and God expects me to live up to such a claim. If we claim to know the Lord Jesus Christ as our personal Savior, then God expects us to live up to that claim. Amen. Now, I understand that there's none of us that are without sin. There's none of us that are perfect. But we ought to be striving to live above sin. We ought to be striving to live a life that is pleasing to God. And the reason that the Lord wants me to live to a higher standard because I know the Lord, and the reason that the Lord wants you to live to a higher standard because you claim that you know the Lord, is because if we don't, we kill the testimony of the church in the community. Listen, you don't want the witness of God to die because of your wickedness. Now, there is nothing that's more appalling than someone who is living a life that is completely in opposition to what the Bible teaches, and then they try to witness to someone else about their need of a Savior. You kill your testimony in the church and in the community. Now, look at verse number 12. The Bible says, for what have I to do to judge them also that are without? Do not ye judge them that are within? But them that are without, God judgeth. Therefore, put away from among yourselves that wicked person. Now, something to pay close attention here and not to miss is the fact that God calls fornicators wicked. Now, I know the world loves fornication and adultery. They glamorize it, and they specialize on it. They've made billions and billions of dollars off of movies and off of television programs and sitcoms and all kind of stuff, just glamorizing what God calls wicked. So the world fantasizes about it and makes much of it. And religion has certainly turned its ugly head towards such sin and wickedness because, you know, there's too much involved if we get involved in that. But God calls fornication wicked, amen. And so only one time. Now, I want you to think about this. I want you to pay close attention to this fact right here. I'll mention several things in a row that ought to get your attention if you care about the things of the Lord and you believe the Bible is the Word of God. Amen. Only one time in all of Scripture that I can remember did Jesus say, you must be born again. I can only remember him saying that one time. Now, I know there's many passages in the Scripture talking about the need of our salvation and the fact that we must be saved. I understand that, so don't be texting me and emailing me all of this stuff. I understand, but I want you to know that only one time did Jesus say you must be born again. There's probably in our Bible, in our King James Bible, a dozen or so warnings in the New Testament about hellfire. So one time that I can remember, Jesus said, you must be born again. Probably a dozen.

or so times, not exactly sure to the exact number, there is a warning in the New Testament about spending eternity in hell if you reject the Lord Jesus Christ. Now, in comparison to that, and I want you to think about this very carefully, in comparison to that, 44 times in the New Testament, God warns, now listen carefully, God warns saved people. Did you hear that? 44 times in the New Testament, God warns saved people about sexual immorality. 44 times. One time you must be born again. A dozen or so times that there's a hell that you're going to spend eternity in if you reject the Lord Jesus Christ. But 44 times in the New Testament, God warns saved people about sexual immorality. You know what? The Lord knows that after salvation, we understand. Now, if you know anything about the Bible at all, I'm going to make a statement here that some of you is not going to like. We're only two-thirds saved. Now, we are spirit, soul, and body. My soul and my spirit are saved, but my flesh has not yet been redeemed, amen? And so the Lord knew that you were going to have trouble in your flesh, and the Lord knew that I was going to struggle with sin and wickedness and ungodliness in my flesh after salvation. And so we are warned repeatedly in the scripture about sexual immorality as saved people. How do we overcome that? By believing the Word of God, by hiding the Word of God in our heart that we might not sin against God, and by allowing the Word of God to create in us a fear of God. Amen? There's consequences for that sin. There's consequences for that wickedness. Now, I think that's amazing. But I want to tell you why it's like that. Now, let's think about this rationally. There's nobody in their right mind that wants to go to hell. That's unnatural. Now I understand there's some drunks sometimes and some people whose minds have been messed up with drugs and alcohol and they'll make statements in the company of friends that they're trying to impress that in reality they do not mean. Nobody in reality has any desire whatsoever to go to hell. But the nature of the human being is to desire companionship with the opposite sex. That's the way God made us, amen? And so here's what's happening in the Bible. Here's what God is doing. Here's what the Holy Spirit is doing. He is trying to keep in check what we have been given in our God-given nature. Listen, there's nothing wrong. There's absolutely nothing wrong with a physical relationship between a man and a woman so long as that man and woman are married, in a marital relationship. You see, the Bible says, I think it's in Hebrews chapter 13, well, the Bible says that, or maybe Hebrews chapter 12, I'm not exactly certain right all, but it's in one of those places, it says that marriage is honorable in all and the bed undefiled, but whoremongers and adulterers God will judge. And so, you see, there's nothing wrong with the physical relationship that God has blessed man and woman with as long as that relationship is made in holy matrimony, man with woman, amen, and they're in a marriage relationship, that thing is pleasing to God, that thing is acceptable to God, and you say, well, wait a minute, whoa. Listen, if God made something as wonderful as relationship between a man and a woman in their married habitation, why would it be simple? Why would it be sinful? Well, I'll tell you why. Because the same God that made such a blessed covenant between a man and a woman and made such a wonderful relationship possible for their love and their enjoyment and their procreation of the world and all of those things, he also is privileged to make the rules. And so God's rules is that a man and a woman be married before they enter into this relationship. Now, once they've entered into this relationship, the Lord told Adam, he said, be fruitful and multiply and replenish the earth. And so look, God made the man for the woman and God made the woman for the man. And the physical relationship was certainly in view because offspring were the result from that relationship. However, God made them man and God made them wife. And then that relationship began. You see, that people are getting the old saying is people are getting the cart before the horse. Well, a horse doesn't push, a horse pulls, amen. And so anytime that you get the cart before the horse, you begin involved in those relationships without marriage,
That's messed up. God's not pleased with that. Their physical relationship did not begin until there was

of marriage. So God's foundation for home and for all of society was marriage. It has never been, and it never was intended to be, the gratification of the flesh. And so our society increasingly emphasizes the gratification of the flesh without the commitment to marriage. And listen, when that is the case, everything else falls apart. The anchor of our society, you may not understand this, you may not agree with this, but I promise you on the authority of Scripture that the anchor of society is the marriage bond, amen? And when that is not respected, nothing is respected in a society. I promise you, the reason that our nation is in the septic tank sewer of immorality that it's in today, it didn't just start last week. It didn't just start a couple of years ago when everybody came out of the closet and started bragging about their sinful lifestyle. Now, it began way before that when man and woman began to not take their marriage seriously and began having multiple partners outside of their marriage relationship and their marriage split up. I'll tell you, the corruption of our society began at that thing, amen. And so the culture is shot. The nation is shot. Amen. And so what we see here in this text of Scripture is God is saying, look, you can't police the world. You can't change the world. But man, those things that are going on in the confines of that local church, then it is your responsibility to deal with that. And there's a man in there who claims to be saved, and it's reported commonly that this man is having a relationship with the same woman that his father is married to. That stuff is just wicked and ungodly, and something's got to be done about it, amen. And so that's what's happening, amen. So God pictures the relationship of Jesus Christ and his believer. When he wants to give an example of that, he chose a man and a woman who are married together. Listen, folks, the world is not reading the Bible. They're watching your life and they're watching my life. They're not coming to church to listen to our sermons. They're not watching. Now, there may be one or two. Amen. Don't misunderstand me. I understand it's not a blanket statement. There may be a handful that are watching our services on Facebook and YouTube and listening to us on the radio. Over the years, I've had a few response from people who are lost that do such things. Praise the Lord for that. But in the large part, the world is not doing that. They're not coming here for entertainment. I promise you that. But here's what they are doing. They're watching our relationships. That's our testimony. That's what we have to offer. And so the church at Corinth, when they violated the principles of marriage, they killed their testimony. You know what's wrong with a large number of our churches in the day that we live? They've killed their testimony in the community. They've killed their testimony concerning the things of the Lord because they refuse to preach against or deal with sin. Now, I want you to notice. Go all the way back to verse number 2. We're in 1 Corinthians chapter 5, by the way. Going back to verse number 2, the end of the verse. Taken away from among you. Look at verse number 5. Deliver such a one unto Satan. Look at verse number 7. Purge out therefore the old leaven. Look at verse number 13. Put away from among yourselves that wicked person. Now listen, this is one of the hardest chapters in the Bible. It's not a hard chapter to understand. Please don't get me there. It's a very easy chapter to understand. It's a very hard chapter to enforce, amen? So let me tell you what's happening all across America today. There are pastors, they're worried to death. They know that there's some kind of wickedness or some kind of immorality going on in the church. They have heard, it's been commonly reported, that there's this relationship and there's that relationship and there's this external marital relationship and there's this young girl and there's this young boy and things are just not adding up and things just aren't going right. And he knows that according to Scripture, he's got to deal with that. He also knows that when he deals with that, that their parents and their friends and 10 other families are going to side with them against the Bible, that their emotions and their feelings and the lust of their flesh and the appetite of their flesh is way more important than the truth of Scripture. And so if the man of God stands for what's right concerning the Bible, he's going to lose a large portion of his congregation. And some of those people may be good givers, amen? And so his missions program is going to hurt, and the church finances is going to hurt. But listen, if you don't deal with the situation, the church is going to rot from the inside out. It's going to self-destruct. And so, listen, it is a difficult thing. It must be put out of the church, or the world is told. Here's what's happening. It's not dealt with.
It's

0: church. It looks like a nightclub. That's where they went last night. They know that so-and-so goes there and she's a harlot. They know that so-and-so goes there and he has a position, but he's also running around on his wife. And nobody says anything about it or does anything about it. So the church has lost its testimony. It's lost its power. It's lost its position in the community. And it's just everything's the same. So why do I need the Lord? There's no difference in their life than there is my life. I'll tell you, friend, we as God's people, we got to get back to holiness and righteousness and godliness, amen. Listen, I'm going to be just as straight and honest as I possibly can. Well, you listen to this. You listen real carefully, amen. The greatest thing you have in the world, if you've got a wife that loves you and a wife that loves God, that's the greatest possession you can have in this world. Listen, ma'am, if you have a husband that loves you and he loves God, that's the greatest thing you can have in this world. There is nothing, absolutely nothing in this world that could be better. And so how dare we teach our children by example or by precept that there is something better than that when you and I know full well that there's nothing better than that in this world, amen. The greatest relationship that I have in this world is with my wife, and that's the way it's supposed to be. We're not just husband and wife. We're friends. We're companions, amen. And that's the way God expects this thing to be. I hope that's the case with your marriage, amen. And if it is, why do we not want to teach our children that? Now, look in your Bible. Look at verse number 7. I'm running out of time. I'm well aware. Purge out therefore the old leaven, that you may be a new lump, as ye are unleavened. For even Christ our Passover is sacrificed for us. Therefore, let us keep the feast, not with the old leaven, neither with the leaven of malice and wickedness, but with the unleavened bread of sincerity and truth. Now, do you know what religious people or Christian people, I should say, maybe want in America? They want to say, praise God for the blood of the Lamb. I'm redeemed. I'm saved. I'm going to heaven. Praise God for all of that. I praise the Lord for all of that. Yeah, and you know what you're supposed to do as soon as you get redeemed by the blood of the Lamb? You're supposed to put some of that leaven out of your house, out of your flesh, out of your tabernacle, out of your home, amen. Clean it up. Look, I'm trying to help you. I'm trying to keep you from ruining your life. You know, I don't think anything will happen. You listen to me, young people. David committed adultery one time. You know what I'm talking about? Bathsheba. And nobody has quit talking about it since. I'm gonna tell you, listen to me. He committed adultery one time that we're aware of. And that's been the subject of conversation for thousands of years since that sin. As far as we know, they only got together one time. And after that one time, she turned up pregnant. And so you better be careful. You can ruin your whole life with one instance. You let down your morality, you let down your guard, I know it's very modern to shop around, but God says that mess is wickedness, amen. Listen, there's stuff float, aside from the spiritual aspect and the downfall of your home life, there's stuff floating around out there that will kill you. You better stop sleeping around, amen. You're going to destroy your family, lose your family, and a good possibility you destroy your health, and you're either going to wind up dead or wishing you were dead because of the wickedness and the sin and the pain. What a mess. So my time is quickly come and gone. Thank you so much for tuning in to the Bear Trail Baptist Church radio broadcast. May God richly bless you until we meet again is our humble prayer.
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2: This is the Voice of Truth, the voice of God's inerrant, absolute, unbroken, verbally inspired word. This is Pastor Albert Pendarvis, bringing you another old-time, old-fashioned gospel message by our late pastor, L.R. Shelton Sr. The title of the message you'll hear today is Conception Before the New Birth. Let me say that again. Conception Before the New Birth. And it's number 317. We'll be glad to send it to you in booklet form, and we'll give you the mailing address at the close of the message.
3: When I was a child, when I was a young boy, about 17, 18 years of age, about 17, and that would put it back 50, about 53 years ago, I was visiting in the home of my old pastor. When I got ready to leave, he put his feeble hands on my head As I looked up into

face, his head was hoary, and his face was wrinkled, his hands trembled, and he said, my son, oh, my son, don't forget that there is a conception before the birth. Preach it, preach it. Baptists have gotten away from it. They don't believe it anymore. And we're going down on the mud flats because they don't believe in the conception before the birth. I wonder what he'd say today if he came back today and found us gone, as it were. You don't hardly find anyone today who's preaching this great old doctrine. It is an old doctrine, but it's a new doctrine. I don't care how much you read and study God's Word, or how much you have memorized, or how much you're able to understand intellectually and explain the Word of Truth or the Bible, it is a dead and lifeless ministration of condemnation. 2 Corinthians 3:7, unless the Holy Spirit plants the seed, the Word of God, as the embryo of eternal life in the prepared heart, according to Matthew 13:23, of your heart. The only Word that will bless you and be a seed of life in your soul, springing up unto everlasting life, is the incorruptible Word, the living Word of the triune God, which is Christ. In the beginning was the Word, and the Word was with God, and the Word was God. John 1:1. Talk about the difference between the written Word and the living Word. The Apostle Paul says in 2 Corinthians 3:6 that the letter of the Word, written and engraven in stone, was glorious, but that the ministry of the Word, get it now, by the Spirit, was rather glorious, because the letter of the Word killeth, but the Spirit giveth life. Let me stress that one fact, my friend. All you know about God's Word or ever can learn will only condemn you unless the Holy Spirit germinates it in your heart to bring about the new birth. Now, don't get away from that eternal foundation truth of your salvation. Listen, my friend, as you hear this message, pray that the Holy Spirit will open your heart and plant the seed, Christ, as the life germ in your soul. Paul, writing to the Galatians, says, my little children, of whom I stand in doubt, I'm praying that Christ will be formed in you. If Christ is not formed in you, now you hold that. Christ is the seed, and the result of that indwelling conception is the new birth, a new life. It is not the old nature. Get it now? Hold your seat. It is not the old nature growing more spiritual or being refined and purified or restrained. It is an entirely new life. You are as much a new creature as if you had never before existed and had been created for the first time. Now that's so. That's so. The child of God possesses a new life. The life of Christ, the natural man, does not possess. Not only is he a body and soul, but he is a spirit. He has become a spiritual man, understanding spiritual things. It is an eternal life, an eternal being, to pluck the good seed out of the believer's heart and destroy the new nature. In him is the object of Satan and earth and hell, but it can never be accomplished because Christ is and the believer are one, born of his flesh and bone of his bone. Now, every birth, every

Childbirth presupposes and demands a conception. There is no reproduction in the plant or animal kingdom apart from conception and birth. The same is true in the spiritual kingdom. I want us to notice the manner in which the conception that produces the new birth takes place. John says in 1:12, but as many as received him, Christ, the seed, to them gave he power to become the sons of God, even to them that believe on his name. John again tells us in his epistle 3:2, behold, what manner of love the Father hath bestowed upon us, that we should be called the sons of God. Therefore the world knoweth us not, because it knew him not. Beloved, now are we the sons of God, and it doth not yet appear what we shall be. But we know that when he shall appear, we shall be like him, for we shall see him as he is. Here he compares us to Christ in his sonship. Therefore, we are like him in, get it now, hold it. We are like him in his conception and in his birth. This being so, let's turn to Luke 1 and see what Luke the physician tells us of his conception. Listen to Luke 1:26. Now, brother, Luke was a physician. He's talking from the angle of a physician. You listen. And in the sixth month, the angel Gabriel was sent from God in unto a city of Galilee, named Nazareth, to a virgin espoused to a man whose name was Joseph. And the angel came in unto her and said, hail, thou that art highly favored, the Lord is with thee. Blessed art thou among women. And when she saw him, she was troubled at his saying, and cast in her mind what manner of salutation this should be. For the angel said unto her, fear not, Mary, for thou hast found favor with God. And behold, thou shalt conceive in thy womb, and bring forth a son, and shall call his name Jesus. He shall be great, and he shall be called the Son of the Highest. And the Lord God shall give unto him the throne of his father David. Then said Mary unto the angel, now listen, how shall this be, seeing I know not a man? And the angel answered and said unto her, the Holy Ghost shall come upon thee. Now that's one. Second, and the power of the Highest, that's the Father, shall overshadow thee. Therefore, also that holy thing which shall be born to thee shall be called the Son of God. If you will read this passage closely, you'll find what might be termed the way of grace. First, notice that the messenger was sent from God. It pleased God by the foolishness of preaching to save them that believe, because faith cometh by hearing, and hearing by the word of God. The messenger was sent to a virgin who was shut up under the law of espousal to be separated from the world, sin, and Satan. But before faith came, we were kept under the law, shut up unto the faith which should afterward be revealed. Now, here's a thought I want you to get. Every sinner that ever gets saved is first a virgin. In Revelation 14:4 refers to the 144 Jews who were saved during the tribulation period as virgins. Then Matthew 25, the parable of the 10 virgins, shows of 5 foolish virgins who made a profession but didn't have Christ dwelling in their hearts, and 5 wise virgins who were counted righteous through Christ by the work of the Holy Spirit. Then we have
the particular

thou art highly favored. It was an irresistible call because there was no decision to be made, just an announcement. The gospel is an announcement of the good news of Christ. The messenger said, the Lord is with thee. From the time of that special call, the Lord is with that sinner. Get it now? Every moment, whether he's aware of it or not, he is there wooing that heart to fall in love with him. It seems that this good news should have made her rejoice, but Luke says she was troubled. Every soul who has had that personal announcement and special call to his soul is troubled. So troubled that he sometimes all but despairs that he'll ever get to Christ. He is troubled for sin, troubled over judgment, troubled at the presence of the Lord in his holiness and majesty. Let me ask you, preacher, deacon, Sunday school teacher, church member, have you walked along the footsteps of Christ to the throne of grace? Have you heard the divine call? Give all diligence to make your calling and election sure. Then notice that tender word, fear not, Mary. When the beloved comes to that frightened soul, he never chides with her. On the one hand, he gives you a taste of the heavenly gift and then enlightens you more of thou hast found favor with the Lord. And as the angel went on to announce the conception and birth of Christ, so the poor trembling soul tasted of the heavenly gift. According to Hebrews 6:4, he comes to know somewhat of God's purpose of approaching him in grace and mercy, and that is to make him a new creature in Christ and conform him to the image of the Son of God and make him heirs of God and co-heirs with Christ. Notice how he reveals to the sinner the sovereign, elective purpose of God. Then comes the struggle with unbelief. How shall this be, seeing I know not a man? All human hope fades away. All confidence in self. She falls in utter dependence upon the Lord. If any man will do his will, he shall know, was a dogmatic statement of Christ in John 7:17. And here's a willing soul was made to know of a surety that God would do it all, revealed that he would plant the seed. Luke 1:38 says, and Mary said, behold, the handmaid of the Lord, be it unto me according to thy word. Yes, why, Mary, now you may disagree with me, but here is why Mary, the mother of the Lord Jesus, was saved. Now, you think that over, I'll give you something to think about. When she bowed to the sovereign God with a broken will, she knew it would cost her her reputation as a chaste virgin. She knew it meant Joseph's disappointment and anger, perhaps. Yes, she knew it possibly meant death because they thought she had played the harlot and the Jewish law said stone her to death. But she submitted her will to God and trusted him. Have you walked down the way of grace? Do you see that God does it all? You do nothing but walk with him as the Holy Spirit leads you along the paths to Christ. Note verse 35, where the angel answered and said unto Mary, the Holy Ghost, now you get this, shall come upon thee, and the power of the highest shall overshadow thee. Therefore also that holy thing which shall be born of thee shall be called the Son of God. All that we have set forth are merely the circumstances that surrounds the greatest miracle in the world, the birth of the Son of God. The two most important things in this passage found in Luke are the conception

the birth. Here we have God's revelation of how the conception of the incarnate Christ took place. Literally, verse reads like this. Now you get it. Holy Spirit shall come upon thee, and the power of the highest, that's God the Father, shall overshadow thee. Wherefore also the holy things born shall be called Son of God. Luke speaks here of the Holy Spirit and God the Father and God the Son. Notice the absence of the article thee. Here the triune God, here the triune Godhead is mentioned in this one verse. The Holy Spirit comes upon the Virgin as the mother principle of the Godhead to take complete and absolute charge of her body, soul, and mind. The Father, who is the highest, overshadows her by his power. The life-giving of the resurrection, of which we have a fleeting glance on the Mount of Transfiguration, and the Son of God called the holy thing born of the Virgin. In this passage in Luke concerns the conception of the Lord Jesus, we find that Mary was first separated by the law. She was a virgin under the espousal law to marry Joseph. Next, she was separated by the gospel, which is the announcement of the glad tidings. Third, she was separated by the Holy Spirit, who joined himself with her. Listen now, hold it, to guide, influence, and guard her. There was a complete separation in the bridal chamber of the presence of God, where God's power and living essence was planted as a seed germ containing the life of God, Christ, the Son of God, the surety of the covenant. And in the fullness of time, that holy thing was born and laid in a manger wrapped in swaddling cloths. Now, my friend, what I have described to you is the way every sinner is made a new creature in Christ. As Christ by birth became the God-man, so every new creature born again by the mother womb of the mother principle of God and the power of the highest partakes both the human nature and the divine, not as a separate created being, but as Eve taken out of the heart of Adam. The believers are of the same nature as Adam and Eve, both partakers of the same nature. My friend, that's something to shout about. He wondered the aged apostle. No wonder the aged apostle exclaimed, "Behold, what manner of love the Father hath bestowed upon us, that we should be called the sons of God. Therefore the world knoweth us not, because it knew him not. Beloved, now are we the sons of God, and it doth not yet appear what we shall be. But we know that when he shall appear, we shall be like him, for we shall see him as he is." Don't you know that Adam was gladly surprised when he awoke from that deep sleep and found Eve in his own likeness, like himself, yet unlike himself? Oh, my dear believer, did you ever stop to realize how eagerly and anxiously the Lord Jesus Christ waits for that day when his bride, the body of believers, will be presented to himself? That is the mystery that was not in times past even hinted at, but was revealed through the apostle in Ephesians. Yes, that is the mystery that all heaven is waiting for, the unveiling of Jesus Christ and his blood-bought church, when the last one is delivered and the church is complete and Christ brings us to the marriage supper of the Lamb. Now let's see how conception takes place in the case of every individual believer who is ever saved. I want you to listen to me closely at this time and let the Holy Spirit search your heart and see if you've been born again. Every sinner whoever gets saved is saved just

0: like the Virgin Mother of Christ. Every sinner is first separated by the law, according to Galatians 3:23, or shut up under the law, under faith, which should after be revealed. There was nothing wrong with Mary, Mary and Joseph, but not until Christ was born. My friend, there's nothing wrong with keeping the law, but not until Christ is born in your heart. You can't keep it. Law, can't keep the law until you're saved. Don't try it. Well, that means I can go on sinning until the Lord saves. Oh, no. No, Christ never comes into that heart of yours and saves you until you espouse to the law. That is, separated yourself from sin or the lovers, and you're shut up to faith. And that is, you face one thing and one thing only. Faith in Christ. As many as receive him, to them gave he power to become the sons of God, even to as many as believe on his name. It is the law that keeps you from sin, from Satan, from the wooings and drawing power of the world, which is the environment and birth chamber of Satan to plant the seed of falsehood, lawlessness in your heart. Oh, sinner, become espoused to the law today and invite the Lord Jesus Christ to take over. Then next you're separated by the gospel. The Lord Jesus prayed in John 17 that God would sanctify, separate the disciples through thy truth. And thy truth is the word, that divine call. Then comes the divine call, includes the announcement and the promise of the Holy Spirit, who will come and lead you into all truth, convict you of sin, of righteousness, and of judgment. You do not feel the presence of the Holy Spirit when he comes upon you, because Christ said, except a man be born of water, the Word, and of the Spirit, he cannot enter the kingdom of God. Marvel not that I said unto thee, you must be born again. Now listen, listen. God, so he protects and nourishes and feeds and grows the embryo of life after the seed is planted and germinates. He prepares the heart as a seed bed for the implantation of the seed, so that there can be no miscarriage or abortion. But it's the Father who implants the seed germ, which Peter tells us, being born again, not of corruptible seed, but of incorruptible, by the word of God, which liveth and abideth forever. For all flesh is as grass, and the glory of God as the Father, as the flower of grass. The grass withereth, and the flower thereof falleth away, but the word of God endureth forever. The word which by the gospel is preached unto you. So we are told here that the seed of the new birth is the living word. And in that great Revelation 19:13 tells us that Christ is called the Word of God. And let's think about it. There can be no new birth unless there has been a conception. Christ is planted in the heart as the living word. When that takes place, your heart is engraved with the word. Not only that, but you can tell others exactly what happened and how you met the Lord, how he dealt with you, when and where he revealed himself to you. There are no dumb Christians of God, because there are no special speech defects, no crippled children of the kingdom, Heavenly Father. Now you put that down. If you know Christ, you can talk about him. That's right. Before the seed planted, the work of the Spirit upon the heart in the center is very painful work, because it has to wither all the things of the flesh. The weeds, thorns, thistles has to be dug up, rooted out, and the ground planted are turned over and over and pulverized. And as described by John the Baptist, the axe is laid to the root of the tree.
1: 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I wonder how many

0: folks believe that there must be a conception before there can be a birth. I know Pastor Shelton many years ago, I sat under his ministry for many years, and he told when he was a young preacher, he visited his old grandfather who was an old gospel preacher, and he said, "Son, just remember, there's always have to be a conception before there's a birth. That's in the animal world, the plant world, whatever. Especially in the spiritual world, my friend." And I wonder, let me ask you, you know anything about the new birth? The Lord told Nicodemus, "You must be born again." We've gotten away from that now. We got a social gospel that depends primarily on making a decision for Jesus and joining the church and live like the devil the rest of your life and think you're going to heaven. But oh, my friend, let's make our calling and election sure. That's what in Peter's gospel. Excuse me. Always make your calling and election sure. And we stress that here on a regular basis to our folks. You know, the greatest thing in the world in this life is to be saved. But the most terrible thing is to be deceived, to go out into the eternity. And I know I visit many people, sick folks that have no clue of what salvation is, but they're based on being a member of some church, being a member of the old church back there, the old charter member of the old church. But my friend, what about you? Are you resting on that, or are you trusting the Lord? I know we'll get into that maybe in a different time, but would you remember us in prayer? The Old Trailblazer, that's Pastor Pendarvis. We have another broadcast called The Old Trailblazer. We're on many stations. Folks call us by that name. But you write us. Would you do that? Remember our mailing address? Radio Missions, Post Office Box 1810, Walker, Louisiana, or just The Old Trailblazer, Post Office Box 1810, Walker, Louisiana. And then my phone number here, area code 225-664-8658, and we'd be glad to hear from you. This is Pastor Albert Pendarvis saying goodbye and God bless you.
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4: It was early morning, August 29, 2005, that Hurricane Katrina struck the Gulf Coast, United States. When that storm made landfall, it had a Category 3 rating, and winds were up to 140 miles an hour and stretched across some 400 miles. The storm itself did a great deal of damage, but the aftermath was catastrophic. Massive flooding, and many people said that the federal government was slow to meet the needs of the people affected by the storm. Hundreds and thousands of people from Louisiana, Mississippi, and Alabama were displaced from their homes. And experts estimated that Katrina caused more than $1 billion in damage, and over 2,000 lives plus were lost. One ABC News headline said, "Were the warning signs of Katrina ignored?" You know, Jerry Hauser, a former emergency management official, was quoted as saying, What troubles me the most is the fact they knew the

potential and impact, knew the potential loss of life, knew about how many people would be stranded, and they did not see every resource humanly possible to get people out of the city. They were warned. Folks, I even heard it myself. And I'm sure a lot of you listening this morning heard the same thing on radio TV in August of 2005. But the people in the country kind of brushed it off, and it seems like they were thinking, that just doesn't seem possible. Folks, a lot of things that God has in store for this world, according to the Bible in the near future, doesn't seem possible. But we are being warned. Turn your Bibles this morning to Revelation chapter 13, and let's begin reading in verse 15. And he had power to give life unto the image of the beast, that the image of the beast should both speak and cause that as many would not worship the image of the beast should be killed. And he causeth all, both small and great, rich and poor, free and bond, to receive a mark in their hand or in their forehead, and that no man might buy or sell save he that had the mark and the name of the beast and the number of his name. And may God bless his word this morning. Now this he in verse 15, folks, is Satan himself. Who's going to give power to a man who the Bible calls the beast or the Antichrist? Because he is going to be the image of Satan. The spirit of Satan is in this man, and Satan has controlled him. He's going to have all the answers to the world's problems. I believe he will come out of the part of the 10 countries that make up the new Roman Empire in the last days. I've always believed that he will come from Syria because of how Daniel chapter 11 describes a king of that day by the name of Antiochus Epiphanes. This man was a type of Antichrist of the future. He was a great persecutor of the Jews. He was even worse than Pharaoh or Hitler or even modern-day Russia, according to his persecution to the Jews. You know, when you read about this man in Daniel chapter 11, you will find yourself in the near future of the Antichrist. But this man of Satan's is going to sign a peace treaty with Israel for 7 years as soon as he takes over the world system. He's going to be the king that makes most people take notice, and many will even worship him. He's going to have the answers to the collapse of the worldwide economy and the problem of worldwide identity theft by having everyone to take the mark of the beast, as the Bible calls it, by placing a chip in the forehead or in their hand, I believe. You know, Brenda and I were watching the night in the news on NBC the other night, and they had a report on companies looking into experimenting placing microchips in the hands of their employees. You know, it's a surprise to me that the company had several hundred volunteers that agreed to implant for testing. With a microchip in your hand, you can keep up with your insurance, your banking, or just about anything that pertains to your personal needs or worth. One lady had some negative thoughts on it by saying, you know, we could be tracked by the GPS. Folks, she was right. What would stop them from tracking those who have a microchip in the hand with the GPS? Privacy laws? Well, that's a good idea, but those laws have been broken by our government and seem to every day, I believe. You know, they can zoom in on us from a satellite in a matter of seconds. We also are allowed our own privacy to be invaded every day by our cell phones. We are tracked each time we use a GPS or other programs that ask us to turn on our GPS if you have internet on your phone, that is. But such things as phone books, or looking for a gas station or restaurants while you're on vacation or business. The GPS sometimes turns on automatically.
They also use this information for marketing.

It's a free survey, so to speak, that we allow without knowing it. When we use search on our cell phones, GPS, like I said, automatically turns on. Many times it runs our battery down and goes unnoticed. Are you playing these free games on your phone? They're not really free. You're giving them time to do a survey and many times download unwanted things like ads or apps. All this to say this morning, Bible gives no immediate time frame for the rapture except Israel becoming a nation, which was the last thing to happen before the rapture. Well, that happened in May of 1948, you remember. But the Bible gives a lot of warnings of what would happen immediately following the rapture. So we can use those signs of the tribulation to see just how close we are to the rapture. And if you don't know Jesus Christ as the Savior, you will see just how close you are to being left behind. So we should be looking also for the signs of the tribulation, not only to warn those that are lost in this world, but it means that Christians will be taken immediately before the raft upon this earth, which is the tribulation. Where does the Bible say that? The Bible says in Revelation chapter 3 and verse 10, "Because I have kept the word of my patience, I also will keep thee from the hour of temptation, which shall come upon all the world to try them that dwell upon the earth." Also, 1 Thessalonians chapter 5 and verse 9 says, "For God has not appointed us to wrath, but to obtain salvation by the Lord Jesus Christ." But there are many warnings to mankind and a time frame for the tribulation when God's wrath will come upon this earth. 1 Thessalonians 5:2 says, "For yourself know perfectly that the day of the Lord is so come as a thief in the night." Folks, our Lord is not coming as a thief in the night to get his children. Our Lord is coming to get us out of the way as you would snatch a child from harm. But for those who have rejected our Lord, for those who have persecuted his children, for those who say in verse 3 of 1 Thessalonians chapter 5, "For when thou shalt say peace and safety, then sudden destruction cometh upon them, as travel upon a woman with a child, and they shall not escape." Should we be concerned about those who are left behind if they don't turn to the Lord Jesus? Will we feel guilty that we could have witnessed one of our family members or a stranger on the street when the Lord takes us and leaves those behind? Shouldn't we share the gospel, folks? Hebrews chapter 11 and verse 7 says, "By faith Noah, being warned of God of those things not seen as yet, moved with fear, prepared an ark to saving of his house, by the which he condemneth the world, became heir of the righteousness which is by faith." You know, Noah basically is in the same place we are today, except the warnings of today are more plentiful all over the world. But it's still the same today as it was in Noah's day, the Bible says. People just don't listen, nor they believe. You know, Apostle Peter said in 2 Peter 2:5, "Inspired not the old world, but save Noah, the eighth person, a preacher of righteousness, bringing in the flood upon the world of the ungodly, and turning the cities of Sodom and Gomorrah into ashes, condemned them with an overthrow, making them an example, and those after should live ungodly." You know, Peter said God was making an example out of what happened to Sodom and Gomorrah. What happened to us if we continue in sin and live ungodly as they did? I don't have to tell you that America and the world has, for the most part, turned their back on God and lives lifestyles just like it was in the days of Sodom and Gomorrah, if you read their history. But you know what people are doing, folks? What many Christians are doing? Ignoring the warning.

0: warning signs. Just as those folks ignored the signs of Hurricane Katrina in August 2005, they were warned. We are warned. But we just take all those wars and rumors of wars mentioned in Matthew chapter 24 and all those earthquakes and floodings, all the world disasters also mentioned in Matthew chapter 24, man's greed, human lust, killing innocent babies, preacher preaching smooth things and leaving out hell and judgment, just as Paul said in 2 Timothy chapter 4. You know, most just say, well, it's just the way things are today. But you know what? They just don't care as long as their life is okay. Here's a question I got this morning for those who have not accepted the Lord as a Savior. If your family was hungry on the edge of starvation, and the only way you could get them food was to be injected with a chip in your hand and go through a line to use to be allotted enough to food to survive a few days, would you let them inject you? Because you could very well be placed with that kind of decision one day if you don't know the Lord Jesus as your Savior and be taken in the rapture. Here is God's warning. Revelation chapter 14 and verse 9. And the third angel followed them, saying with a loud voice, if any man worship the beast in his image and receive the mark in his forehead or in his hand, the same shall drink the wine of wrath of God, which poured out without mixture into a cup of indigestion. And he shall be tormented with fire and brimstone in the presence of the holy angels and in the presence of the Lamb. Folks, I believe many preachers and teachers of the gospel need to lay aside those smooth things and sermons and that attitude that we hear on the radio and in our communities and give a stern warning of the judgment that is coming very soon to this earth. Give warnings to those who say the world is basically good. Folks, the world is not basically good. It's under judgment by God because of sin. Here's a warning. If you don't know Jesus as your Savior, that judgment will fall on you. Don't be left behind. Ask Jesus in your life today before it's too late. Romans 10:13 says, for whosoever call upon the name of the Lord shall be saved. Listen to the warnings, folks.
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2: 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And it's now time for Dr. J. Vernon McGee's special 45-minute Sunday program. But first, we want to remind you of his Through the Bible broadcast, heard Monday through Friday at 10:30 a.m., and Dr. McGee's question and answer program, heard Saturday at 10 a.m., all over WPAQ.

If you've ever tried to measure up, to be good enough, faithful enough, then you know how exhausting it can be. And deep down, most of us know that we all ultimately fall short. But what do we want to do about that? Well, welcome to the Sunday Sermon on Through the Bible. That's exactly what our teacher, Dr. J. Vernon McGee, explores in his message, Why the Ten Commandments Were Given, from the book of Exodus. And as we'll learn, the Ten Commandments aren't just a list of rules for us to try and keep. Dr. McGee helps us to understand why God gave the law in the first place, not to save us, but to show us our need for a Savior. You know, the law reveals the holiness of God, the reality of our own hearts, and then the distance between the two. But praise God, the story doesn't end there, because that's what the law could

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1: 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And we'd like to remind you that Dr. McGee's Through the Bible broadcasts are heard Monday through Friday at 10:30 a.m., and his question-and-answer program is heard Saturday at 10 a.m. all over WPAQ, Mount Airy, North Carolina. And we now invite you to join us for the Sunday morning worship service from Woodland Baptist Church in Winston-Salem, broadcast live from the sanctuary of the church.

good Labor Day Sunday morning. We're so glad that you're with us on this Sunday morning. A lot of folks out of town, but not everybody left, did they? You're here, and I'm here, and most of all, the Lord's here. And we sure do greet you and welcome you to our service this morning. And thank you for coming and being a part of this Sunday morning service. I want to say to our church family, God bless you and love you. And thank you for praying for the service this morning and for showing up, being here. And I trust the Lord will bless our time together. And then for those of you that may be returning guests that are back again, we're so thankful that you're back with us again on this Sunday morning. And our prayer is that you're going to get to liking it so good, you'll just join up around here some of these days and just become a part of us. In fact, let me tell you this. For the month of September, we have waived the membership fee. And usually it's $5,000 this month. We just set it aside altogether. So if you'd like to become a member here, it's going to cost you a dime. This month, I'm kidding about that, but we are glad to have our returning guests. And then this morning in the 8 o'clock service, we have some folks visiting for the first time. Let me just say this in this 10 o'clock crowd. If you're visiting for the first time, we are thankful that the Lord has allowed our path to cross on this Sunday morning. And our prayer is that God will bless you and help you this morning through the service, through the music, the singing, and through the preaching of God's Word. And thank you for coming and being a part. Let me just ask you to do this at the outset of the service today. If you are visiting for the first time, as you walked up out front, probably some of our greeters met you there and put a bulletin into your hand. We'd like to invite you to take a moment here at the outset of the service on that bulletin there, that little page, the right-hand page, a little section there, it's our visitor's card. We'd love for you to fill that out and tear it off and drop it in the offering plate. Or you can scan it on your phone and do all that by phone. You can't do anything without a phone anymore. And you can't even go see the doctor anymore without a phone. But don't get me started on all that. That's whatever. I don't know what in the world my mom and daddy would have done living in this day and age, having to do everything on the phone. And I don't even know what I'm going to do. But anyway, you can do that on the phone as well, however you choose to do that. But thank you for coming and being a part of our service today. On your way out the building, stop by the round table there in the welcome area. We have a special gift bag prepared for all of our first-time guests. Please stop by there and pick one up. And then let me welcome those who are listening on the radio this morning. Appreciate our radio crowd, our online lookers this morning. Got a feeling a lot of folks are out of town and they're watching us online this morning. So we appreciate all of those who are joining us through the different venues and ways to view our church services. Well, I'm glad to be in church this morning. What about you? Amen. I'd rather be here and be in the graveyard. What about y'all? I'm thankful I'm here, not in prison. Can I have an amen? And let's see, where else am I glad to? I'd rather be here, bless God, to be in Hawaii, lying under a shade tree, sipping. No, let's don't take it that far. But I'm glad you're here. If you're glad to be here, would you say amen? Let's stand together. Put a big smile on your face for a moment. There are folks around you. Grab somebody's hand. Welcome them to the house of God and remain standing.

0: hearts. You can be seated this morning. Again, welcome to Woodland. We're glad you're here at Woodland. You're not just welcome, you are
1: wanted.
0: Boom. You're wanted here. Thank you for coming and being a part of our service this morning. Let's pray. We got folks we need to pray for, and we've had a number of people in the hospital this week. Most of them are out, maybe two or three still there. Let's pray for them and ask the Lord to help them. A lot of other stuff going on as well. First of all, in the hospital, Brother Baker's over at Forsyth Hospital. Don't know if you've heard all this or not, but he had a urinary tract infection, and then he had pneumonia, and then his heart got out of rhythm. All of that going on at the same time, in addition to, just declining health. So just pray for him and Miss Diane and their family. Let's ask the Lord to bless them and strengthen them in these days. And please pray for Brother Baker. He's such a good man, and we want to pray for him. Brother Travis Rominger, his mother, is over at the Baptist Hospital. She had surgery for cancer this past week, and they'll probably leave there and probably go over to the Stick Center for rehab. So please pray for her. Miss Sarah Browder spent some time in the hospital out in Kernersville this weekend. I did call a moment ago. They said she had been discharged. So, sometimes they say they are and they're not. But anyway, please pray for her. Elton Hughes is in the hospital out at Kernersville. So please pray for him. Brother Jerry Anderson has those very important tests, doctor's visits coming up about his immunity and treatment for all that. So please pray for him. Brother Mike Parrish had surgery this week. I saw him here a little bit ago. So please pray for him. He's in the choir. Isn't that a blessing? Please pray for Brother Mike. Brother Terry Hardy, his mother passed away, and that service was yesterday. Would you pray for that family? Miss Betty Melvin had surgery this week, so please pray for her. Miss Wicker, Brother Todd Wicker's mom, Miss Diane Spruill, she's getting ready to have surgery. Miss Wicker had surgery this past week, so please pray for her. Drew and Courtney Bowden, they had a little baby this week, born premature, about 5 weeks premature. And so we want to pray for that need in this family, young family's life, and just ask the Lord to take care of that need. And then Brother Joe Campbell, one of our longtime Woodland members here, his health has kind of been in a state of decline. They're moving him from over here for Scythe Court. He's moving down here to Arbor Ridge. And so we want to pray for Brother Joe and ask the Lord to bless him. Jonathan Horton's having surgery on the 10th. And so we want to pray for that. And then guess what? I got a bunch of texts. And did you know COVID is making a comeback? Did you know that? And so it's making a comeback. It's wiped some of our whole families out this weekend. And so there's a lot of folks who are sick, and we want to pray for them. I'd take one of those tests this week myself, but have no fear. Everything's okay, at least for right now. Anyway, as far as I know. But let's pray. A lot of folks are sick. Let's ask the Lord to help them. How many of you have a special request we can help you pray about? Want to do that? Let's bow our heads. Father, in the behalf and on the behalf of many, many people today that are sick, would you touch them and help them, Lord? I

0: think about Brother Baker, Miss Diane, and that whole family. And then, Lord, there's Brother Travis's mom, Mrs. Coffey. Would you touch her and help her, Mrs. Browder, Lord, Elton Hughes, and many, many others been in the hospital this week. Just want to pray for them, ask you to touch them and help them, and God meet their needs, I pray, and touch bodies, provide healing for them. Bless Brother Terry's family in the death of his mom, and Lord, we pray for him and his family and a lot of other situations going on in our church family. Those people that text me and have called and said they're sick with COVID and other things. Would you bless all of them and help them, those getting ready for surgery, those who are recovering from it all. Just bless our people. Bless Brother Jerry this week and his doctor's appointments and all that's going on there. And many others we'll mention tonight. Brother Joe, God help him. Drew and Courtney Bowden, their precious little child. God bless the need there. We pray. And then would you bless the service now? Speak to our hearts. Help us. No doubt, Lord, there are people sitting right here in this service that need to be saved. And what a good day to get saved. The Bible never tells us to get saved tomorrow because we don't even know if we'll be here tomorrow. And we can't go back to yesterday. So all the time we've got is right now. And that's the reason you said in the Bible, today is the day of salvation. Now is the accepted time. I pray this will be the service that somebody's life will be changed forever. Would you work and move in this place? And if anything's done, Lord, if anything like that gets done, you'll have to do it. We can't do it. So help us today, I pray. Bless the music, the choir, and the message. Help us, we pray, in Jesus' name. And all God's people said, amen. Thank you so much for praying along with us again. Welcome. Thank you for being here. Brother Mark's going to come and get our announcements for this morning.
1: Alrighty, ushers, if you can come forward, we'll prepare to take up our offering. Just want to go over a few announcements. Don't forget about the services tonight. We definitely want to invite you back tonight for our 5:30 service. Right before that, we'll have our prayer meeting, and so we'll have our prayer rooms, and so that's wherever your Sunday school class meets. We meet at 5:05 for that, and really with just kind of the main emphasis to pray for the services, and then we'll have our main service at 5:30, and we'll have just a good hour and 15 minutes together, and then right after that, we're going to have our last of the 2026 summer, Super Summer Sunday evenings tonight, right after church. We'll meet on the back side of the building here, and we'll have cheeseburgers and chips, a drink, and the ice cream treat, so we're looking forward to that. And then the younger children can ride the barrel trains, and we'll just have a good time of fellowship. And let me encourage you, if you've never been to one of those, let me encourage you to just come out. I know sometimes it can be kind of daunting, maybe getting around and meeting new folks and all that kind of stuff, but we sure would love to have you and be able to fellowship with you a little bit, and it's just a good way to kind of get plugged into Woodland here, and we'll have a good time of fellowship with that. And you can stay as long as you want, or if you wanted to grab your meal and leave shortly after that, feel free to do that, but we'll have a good time. And then don't forget about Master Clubs. Master Clubs will begin this Wednesday, September the 9th, and that's our children's program for all ages 3 up through the 6th grade, and that program runs from September through May. And so if you have not yet registered your child or children, please do so by tonight. You can grab the registration forms in the hallway on the table by the usher's cabinet, fill that out, and then the cost is $10 per child, and that just helps with some of the cost of the materials that we get and everything. So we want to look forward to all of that, and let's pray for the services tonight, and let's pray for the offering now tonight. Today's the first Sunday in September, and so this is Stewardship Sunday, so let's be faithful with our tithes and offerings and then our stewardship, and so let's ask the Lord's blessing on the offering. Would you bow with me in prayer? Dear Lord, thank you for your love to us. Lord, thank you for the opportunity once again to be in your house. And we pray that you would bless this service, Lord, every aspect of it, the choir, as they'll sing again, the special music, the baptism. And most of all, would you bless the preaching of the Word of God. God, use our pastor once again. Give him clarity of thought as he preaches. Make it easy for him to preach, Lord. And I pray that we would be receptive to the Word of God. And then, Lord, we're mindful today in a crowd this size, there's probably one or several somebodies that may not know you as their personal Lord and Savior. God, I pray that today might be that day. Bless the offering, Lord. Use it for your honor and glory. In Jesus' name I pray. Amen.

0: it's a privilege to come to the baptistry again this morning. Pastor asked me if I would baptize these two. I'll say more about them in just a second. A little pray and we'll get right into it. Heavenly Father, we sure do thank you this morning for another privilege to be here. Lord, it's a blessing to be able to see two people walk into the baptistry this morning and obey you, follow you in the steps, Lord, that you've laid out for us. I pray that you'd bless them, bless their lives, Lord, help them to grow. And Lord, we ask these things in Jesus' name. Amen. Well, the first person I'm going to baptize this morning is Miss Isabella. This is Lauren, my wife. This is her niece. My wife has not seen Isabella in, 20 years? About 2 weeks ago, I was preaching in a church, and Isabella had contacted my wife and said, "Hey, I want to see you. I haven't seen you in 20 years. She was about 3-4 years old last time she'd seen her. And she said, "Well, I'd like to come see you." Lauren said, "Well, that's fine, but it's Sunday. We're in church." So she said, "Well, we'll come to church with you." Well, it turned out I was preaching. She came, her fiance came. They got saved. And I see that, you know, as an opportunity. A lot of times people use family coming in as an excuse not to go to church. We went to church, and praise God, they got saved because we was in church. Amen. Had we met and went out to eat, I don't know if they'd got saved. But they were in church that Sunday morning. So Isabella got saved, and her fiance, will get him down here next. He got saved. So this morning we're going to baptize them. And y'all be praying for them. They want to grow. They want to get close to the Lord. Amen. Amen. Isabella, is it true that you've asked Jesus to come into your heart and save you?
1: Yes, sir.
0: Okay. Be that like I showed you. Wherever your nose, your glasses. Give me your glasses. Yeah. All right. Bend your knees. Grab your wrist with the other. All right, Isabella. I baptize you in the name of the Father, the Son, and the Holy Ghost. Buried in the likeness of his death. Raised, walking, and newness of life. All right, Logan. Last but not least, this is Logan Parker. This is her fiance.

0: came with her. I preached that morning and got to talk to them after the service, and they said, you know, we want to be saved. I said, you sure? He said, yes, I want to get saved. So I took my Bible, showed him how to be saved. Logan, is it true that you've accepted Jesus in your heart?
1: Yes, sir.
0: To save you?
1: Yes,
0: amen.
1: Sir.
0: All right. We'll put that over your nose so we don't get a whole bunch of water. All right, Benjamin. We're going to do it. Logan, I baptize you in the name of the Father, the Son, and the Holy Ghost. Buried in the likeness of his death, raised to walk in newness of life.
2: Hallelujah!
0: Amen. Thus we fulfill the word of God, go into all the world, preach the gospel, baptize those that believe.
3: Right, that's a blessing, ain't it? Anytime you see somebody saved and follow the Lord, believer's baptism, what a blessing that is. And I just want to take this opportunity to say to each one of you that's here today, if you've been saved and never been baptized, the very next step God requires in the Christian life or commands in the Christian life is you to follow the Lord in believer's baptism. We'd love to help you with that. We exist to help people to do the will of God for their life. Number one, it's God's will, obviously, for you to be saved. Can I have an amen?
2: Amen.
3: 1 Timothy 2:4, who will have all men to be saved and come to the knowledge of the truth. So God wants everybody to get saved, and then after you get saved, God wants everybody to get baptized, and we'd be glad to help you with that. If you'll come at the close of the service, we'll be glad to line up a time. We won't do it right now. We might wait 5 minutes or whatever, but to delay is to disobey. So do it quickly. Amen. Let's stand together. Brother Brian's going to come as the choir comes down and lead us in a song this morning.
4: Man, let's sing, Are You Washed in the Blood?

seated. And thank God for the privilege of being in church today. And it is a privilege. Man, I didn't have to come. I got to come this morning. Amen. And I love church. And I'm glad you're here. And I trust the Lord is just going to bless our time together. I appreciate all of our music, our special music, our musicians. They're taking a licking right now. They really are. They have to be here at 8 o'clock and sit through that first message. And then they have to stay over for 10 and hear the same message all over again. But I appreciate them willingness to do that. And then our special singing is taking a licking right now too. But I appreciate them. Some of them dragging here. They're all asleep and all of that stuff. But they're doing a great job for us. We had 206 in the early service this morning, and that on a Labor Day weekend. So that was a good crowd. We thank the Lord for that. And right before the message now, one of our duets is going to sing for us at this time.

right. Thank you so much. And that ought to be our desire. Amen. If we're saved, we ought to have a desire. If we don't have that desire, something's wrong with us. And you need to make a trip to the altar this morning. Well, I'm glad you're here. Good to see you. How many of you brought your Bible with you? Will you hold up the Word of God and take your Bible and join me on page number 1083 this morning. 1083, the Gospel of Luke, chapter number 8, third Gospel, Matthew, Mark, Luke. And then we're in the 8th chapter, and I'll read some verses here, and then leave your Bibles open. I want to preach a little bit from the story that Jesus told this morning. Don't forget, while you're finding your place there, that the month of October is Stewardship Month. And I hope you'll be a part of that, already praying about what the Lord would have you to do. We got to pay for this building over here. I know it ain't up yet, but we know we got to pay for it anyway. And so if you could help us with that at the end of the month, whichever it is, the last Sunday in the month of October will be our Chest of Joash offering. You say, Chest of Jehu? Well, his name is Joash, and I'll explain that during the month, and we'll have our big chest set up out here for that special Sunday morning. And then don't forget this. I think it's October the 18th and the 19th. I think I'm right about that. 18th is a Sunday, and that'll be Sunday morning and Sunday night. Brother Tony Hudson will be here preaching on that Sunday morning, Sunday night, and then that Monday night, and probably Tuesday night as well. And so what we may do on that October the 18th, we may just go ahead and have Tailgate Sunday. We can't do that, can we? We got so many. Just forget I said that. We'll do something. We'll have tailgate later on. We better not do that. We'll get all run over out here and everything else. And that'd be a mess trying to have tailgate. Let's just have revival that Sunday, okay? And that'd be great. All right. Thank you so much. Thank you for coming. God bless you. Let's get into God's Word this morning. Luke chapter 8, if you're there, would you say amen? Please look this way, if you will. You know, over these last several, I don't know how many it's been now, several Sunday mornings, we have been making our way through the four Gospels, looking at some of the stories that Jesus told in the Gospels. As we have seen over these Sunday mornings, Jesus was the master storyteller, and he left people mesmerized.

amazed by the things that he said. No less than 12 times in the four Gospels, we read that people were astonished at the preaching and teaching of the Lord Jesus. And one of the ways that Jesus taught people, one of the ways that he communicated truth to those of his listeners, was by the stories that he told. You know, Jesus had a way of just taking very ordinary, monotonous, mundane events of life, and he used those things as highways to present divine and eternal truths to those of his listeners. So far over these Sundays, we have listened to the Lord tell stories about things like being invited to supper. You're all invited to supper tonight, by the way. And Jesus told a story one time about a man that made a great supper and invited people to come to sit down at the meal. Just a story. He told stories about being invited to weddings. You hang around here long enough, we got a lot of young people getting married. I probably got five or six weddings this year. And so he told stories about being invited to weddings. What about this one about fishing and told stories about losing coins and told stories about wayward children coming home? Why, Jesus had a way of telling stories. And of course, the Bible said that when Jesus told these stories in the Gospel of Mark chapter 12, that the common people just like you and me, how many common people are in here this morning? Raise your hand if you're common. That means ordinary or average. And you don't get any more ordinary than this right here. But he had a way of telling stories that which the common people heard him gladly. Well, this morning we come to another story that Jesus tells us in the Gospel of Luke chapter number 8. And I'm calling this morning the story that Jesus told about the birds, the boulders, the briars, and the believers. The birds, the boulders, the briars, and the believers. Without doubt, the greatest story that he ever told. You say, preacher, what's all that about? Well, look, can I change the title for just a moment? And this morning, let me preach on this. Why is it that some people just don't get it? You know, when you're in church, and I've been in church for years. I got saved. I was taken to church before I ever got saved. But I got saved when I was 16 years old as a teenager, and now I'm 63, 47 years, close, 46 years that I've been in church, and I've really paid attention since I got saved. One of the things that I've seen happen over and over and over again, I've seen people come to church before, I've seen them hear the gospel, and then I've seen them get up and walk out the same way that they walked in. And just let me say this, you know, I've done that myself. I've heard the gospel before I got saved, and I turned right around and I walked out the same way that I walked in. But then I realized I was fighting a battle that I could not afford to win. Can I have an amen? You know, the Bible said in Proverbs 29, verse 1, he that being often reproved, that means rebuked or convicted, and he hardeneth his neck, that means his attitude, he hardens his heart. The Bible said he shall certainly be destroyed, and that without remedy. I didn't even realize it. Every time I walked out the door, and I came to church, I walked out the door, and I'd get outside, and I'd say, shoo, I beat it again. I didn't even realize I was fighting a battle that I just couldn't afford to win. I've seen people come to church, walk out the same way they came in. Can I stop and say, 30-second time out? I hope that doesn't happen this morning. I just want you to know, if you're here today and you're not saved, the greatest thing that could ever happen to you would be for you to get saved. I tell you what, I've done a lot of things I've regretted, but the one thing I've never regretted is giving my heart to Jesus. Never regretted that. And can I say this? I venture to say, I'll give you your money back. But I'll tell you this, if you'll give your heart to Jesus, you'll never be sorry that you did. I've seen people walk in and walk out the same way. And then I've seen this happen. I've seen people come in. I've seen them walk down the aisle. I've seen them stand up and say they got saved. And then I haven't seen them no more after that. You ever seen that happen before? And then what about this? I've seen people come in, walk down the aisle. I've seen them tell people I got saved. I've seen them come 2 or 3 months. And then poof, they're gone. And then I've seen some people walk in, life a mess. Didn't know where to turn. Didn't know what to do. But I've seen them walk down the aisle, give their heart to Jesus,
and I've seen them just hanging.

fire through thick and thin. But why is it that some people just don't get it? Well, if you'll join me this morning, Jesus told a story. Now, let me tell you why this is so important, this story. It's because this is the first parable, the very first parable that the Lord told. And not only did he tell it, but then he turned right around so some Baptist preacher wouldn't stand up and get it all wrong. He interpreted the story that he told us. So join me now in the Gospel of Luke, chapter number 8, and look at verse 4. And when much people were gathered together and were come to him, come to Jesus, out of every city, he spake by a parable. There's the word parable. The word para means alongside. The word belay means to cast. So he cast a story alongside of these people. Now here's his story. Look at verse 5. A sower went out to sow his seed. And as he sowed, some fell by the wayside. And it was trodden down, and the birds of the air devoured it. So right down beside of verse 5, write down the word birds. And then verse number 6, and some fell upon a rock. Write down the word boulders. And some fell upon a rock. And as soon as it was sprung up, it withered away because it lacked moisture. So we got birds. Now we got boulders. Now look at verse number 7. We got some briars. Anybody got any briars? I'll tell you what. Boy, I can grow some good briars at my house. Look at verse 7. And some fell among thorns, briars. And the thorns sprang up with it and choked it. But now in verse number 8, write down believers. Because in verse number 8, and others fell on good ground and sprang up and bare fruit an hundredfold. Now you say, preacher, thank you for telling us the story. But what has all that got to do with us? Jump down to verse 11. Because here's not only the first story that Jesus told. Here he interpreted this story because it's so important that you and I get a hold of it. So look now, if you will, at verse 11. Here's the interpretation. Now, the parable is this. Say it with me. The seed is the word of God. So right now we understand the seed's the word of God. Look at verse 12. By the wayside are they that hear. You know, they come in. They hear. And then the devil, and then cometh the devil and taketh away out of their hearts, lest they should believe and be saved. So right down beside of verse number 12, there's the birds. Now verse 13, they that are on a rock, the boulders, are they which when they hear receive the word with joy. And these have no root, and for a while believe, and in time of temptation fall away. Look at verse 14, write down the word briars. And they which fell among the thorns are they, which when they have heard, go forth and are choked with cares and riches and pleasures of this life, and bring forth no fruit to perfection. Verse 15, write down believers. But that on the good ground are they, which in an honest and good heart, having heard the word, keep it, and bring forth fruit with patience. Now this is an easy story to get. We have three things here. We have a sower, we have seed, and we have soils. And really this whole story revolves around those three things. So I want to break this story down, these four things, the birds, the boulders, the briars, and the believers. I want to break it down into three very simple statements. You say, preacher, I'm confused. I get it. I'm confused too. But I hope by the time we get through, we're not confused. Number one, I want you to look up on the screen. This story, number one, tells us the saint's job is to sow the seed. The saint's job. Now, what is the seed? We're told there in verse 11, the seed is the word of God. Now, you know, oftentimes in the Bible, the word is compared to seed. Over in 1 Peter chapter 1 in verse number 23, we're born again, not of corruptible seed, but of incorruptible, by the word of God, which liveth and abideth forever. So, what we're talking about here, when we're talking about sowing seed, we're talking about people who scatter the Bible, people who hand tracts out to people
about and ask them about being saved, or people who share the gospel with people and try to get those people saved and witness to them. Our job as a church, we exist, number one, to sow the seed. Now, let me stop and say, nothing wrong with the seed. Can I have an amen? Nothing wrong. The Bible said, is the word of God is incorruptible. It is perfect. There's nothing.

nothing wrong with the seed of the Word of God. You know, the Bible said this, Hebrews 4:12, for the Word of God is quick. You know what that means? It's living. You know, a little seed, when you pick it up, you look at it and think, man, there ain't much to that. But throw it on the ground. Throw it in the dirt. Cover it up. Water it a little bit. There is enough seed in that. There's enough power in that one seed to produce a great old big vine with lots of other fruit on that vine. I'm telling you, there is power in the Word of God. But there is a problem with the Word of God as well. And it's not the power. It's not the perfection of the Word of God. The problem with the Word of God is this. We aren't putting it in the field. Can I have an amen? The problem with the Word and the church is not spreading the Word or sowing the seed. There's a great question asked back in the book of Haggai, chapter number 2. Look at that first questionnaire. Is the seed yet in the barn? Can I tell you something? Seed in a barn is no good. Seed is only good when you get the seed out of the barn, put it in the soil, and then the seed can do what the seed is supposed to do, but you got to get it out of the barn if it's going to do anything, accomplish its purpose. As most of you know, I am a gardener. I have a garden this year. I just have pulled my beans up. Can I just stop and say, I had the prettiest patch of green beans this year that I've ever had in my whole life. Those vines, they were supposed to be bush beans, those vines grew everywhere. They went everywhere. They had tons and tons of blooms on them. And guess what? I got 15 beans off of them. It was all vine, all blooms, no beans. I had a good garden. I got squash and cucumbers and zucchini. We planted a little few hills of potatoes. Now I pulled all that up. And guess what? I've got greens, salad, turnips in the ground. How many of y'all like salad? I'm not talking about tossed salad. Who eats that rabbit food? I'm talking about the kind you boil and then you cook it with fat back. Is anybody, can I get a witness on that? And a pound of cornbread and some stewed turnips, which pair good with any kind of Italian food. Oh, I want to tell you, I've got a turnip patch you won't believe. But guess what? You know, I had some seed left over from the cucumbers and the zucchini. You know what I did to put it in my daddy's truck? It's laying down on the floorboard. But can I tell you something? I didn't get one cucumber, one zucchini, one squash off that seed laying in the floorboard of that truck. You know why? Seed ain't made for the floorboard of a truck. Seed is made to be put into the field. And ladies and gentlemen, I'm telling you, as a church, our greatest emphasis, what we ought to be all about, is getting the seed of the gospel sowed into the soil of this old world. God never intended for the seed of His Word to sit on the shelves of a church and to be kept to ourselves. God intended for you and I to be seed sowers as the people of God. You know, no matter how good the seed is, it can be absolutely perfect, and it is. And no matter how good the soil is, it can be wonderful. But if we ain't getting the seed into the soil, we have no right to expect a harvest. How many of y'all sit in church before and you wonder why nobody ever gets saved? I'm going to tell you why a lot of folks aren't getting saved. It's because God's people aren't sowing any seed. And we're sitting in our churches and we're waiting on a harvest to come in when we've not been sowing the seed as we're commanded to do in the Bible. He that goeth forth, Psalms 126:5, bearing precious seed. That's your job. Every time you hand a tract out to somebody, you're sowing seed. Every time you walk to go through a drive-through and you say to the person, hey, would you read this sometime? You're sowing seed. When you knock on the door or whatever, when you send a text to somebody, when you call somebody, when you invite somebody to church, you're sowing seed. And you have every right to expect the harvest when you've been sowing seed, but you don't have any right to expect the harvest if we've not sowing any seed. That's crazy. I know what some people say. Well, I'll tell you, nobody's getting saved at our church. We need to change the scenery in the pulpit. We need a new preacher at our church. When in reality, maybe what we don't need is a new preacher. We just need to start doing what God said, sow the seed in the field. Can I have an amen? Yeah. Let me give you a good verse. Now, listen. This verse is about tithing, but I'm going to use it about soul winning. Here we go. Boom. This I say, he which soweth sparingly shall also reap sparingly, and he which soweth bountifully shall also

reap bountifully. What's that verse teaching us? Well, I think that verse is telling us, put a lot of seed in, get a lot out. Put a little seed in, don't get much out. Am I right? Am I interpreting that right? And what God is telling us here, our job as the people of God is to sow the seed. We have no right to sit in our churches thinking we ought to have a bunch of people get saved if we're not out here sowing the seed in the world. Our job, watch this now, the saint's job, yes sir, the saint's job is to do what? Sow the seed. And then when we sow the seed, look at Galatians 6:9, the Bible said, let us not be weary in well doing, for we shall in due season what? Reap if we keep on sowing the seed. Amen. The saint's job, sow the seed. Now, I don't want you to leave out of here without missing this. So if you're saved, God saved you. God saved me to sow the seed. You know, in a way, kind of weird way, what I'm doing this morning is I'm just up here sowing seed. That's all I'm doing. I'm sowing seed. And in just a moment, guess what? We're going to give those who are here this morning the opportunity, if they're not saved, to walk down an aisle and give their heart to the Savior and get born again. So our job is to do what? Say it with me. The saint's job is to what? Do what? One more time. This section. Bring the tithe. Bring the tithe. Bring the tithe. Sow the seed, man. That's the job of the saints. Number two, the saint's job, sow the seed. Number two, the sinner's job, to welcome the word. Now, what do we mean by that? Well, when the seed is sown, it can fall on four different types of hearts or soil. So let's get into this now. Here's where the birds, the boulders, the briars, and the believers come in. First of all, Jesus said this in verse 5. This sower goes out to sow, and as he sowed his seed, some fell by the wayside, and it was trodden down. And then notice this, the fowls of the air devoured it. Now, what does that mean? Look at verse number 12. Those by the wayside are they that hear, then cometh the devil and take away the word out of their hearts, lest they should believe and be saved. Right down beside of this, birds. Birds. You see, as I'm sowing the seed this morning, there are four different types of soil. The first soil is a hard soil. It's a callous soil. As I understand it, in those Middle Eastern fields, to be able to stay off the fields, there are paths through those fields. And as you go down through that field and you're sowing the seed, invariably, some of that seed will fall on those hardened paths that are walked on and they're trod upon and they're packed down and the ground becomes very hard and very dense, and the seed can't get into it. So the seed lays there. What happens? A bird comes down from heaven and begins to pick that seed up off of that path. It don't have time to germinate. It don't have time to produce fruit. It's on a very hard piece of ground. It can't get down to the ground. And the first thing you know, the birds come along. Who's the bird? The devil. The word of God said the devil comes and snatches that seed out of that heart before it has a chance to germinate. What does that mean? Well, that's that crowd that comes to church. They hear the word of God, but they're not going to do anything about it. They get up, they walk out the same way they walked in. They say no to the Savior. They say no to the wooing of the Spirit of God. And they turn around and they walk out the same way that they walk in. Their heart is callous. It's hardened. And the seed is sown, falls there. And the first thing you know, the devil comes along and picks that seed up before they can be saved and believe the gospel. Now you say, preacher, are there really people like that? Every time you knock on somebody's door and say, hey, I'm from Woodland Baptist Church, I just come by to share with you the good news of the gospel. Slam. You know what that is? That's that bird heart. You know what their attitude is? For the birds. It's not for me. It's for the birds. I don't care anything about it. Maybe good for some weak-minded person that needs a crutch to lean on in life, but not me. I'm not weak-minded. I'm okay. Don't worry about me. But I want to tell you something, ladies and gentlemen. You never hear the Word of God and reject it without it changing you. The same Son

that melts the ice, hardens the clay, and every time you and I hear the word of God and we turn a deaf ear to it and we walk out the same way as we walked in, our heart becomes a little bit more calloused, a little bit more cold. It becomes a little bit easier to say no to the Savior. I've done it before. I told you that. I got saved when I was 16. I've done it before. I walked in, walked out, walked in, walked out. Man, I'm so glad God didn't give up on me. I'm glad God kept coming, knocking on my door. I'm glad the Spirit of God kept coming by, pleading with me, pricking my heart, convicting me, until the day finally came that I said yes to the Savior. And I just want to say, I pray that'll happen in this service here today. Don't you have the attitude? For the birds. There's a man I was witnessing to not long ago, and here's what he said to me. He said, Tim, he called me, he didn't say, Brother Tim, he's not saved. He said, Tim, you need to know one thing. When you're around me, you're off duty. You don't have to tell me that stuff when you're around me. Let's just me and you enjoy being together, and you're off duty. You don't have to worry about being a preacher around me. And I got to thinking to myself, I can't stop just being a preacher. You know, I can't just like Superman change back into Clark Kent. I mean, man, it is what it is. And I looked at him and I said, so what you're telling me is this, that you don't want to hear that you're a sinner that's on his way to hell and there's nothing you can do about that. But thank God Jesus, God's Son, left heaven, came into this world and died on the cross. And 3 days later, he rose again from the dead. And you can be saved and all of your sins forgiven. So you're telling me you don't want to hear it. And he didn't even realize he just heard it. And he said, no. He said, I don't need that. And when you're around me, I just assume you not talk to me about that. Every time your husband says, if that's all you got to talk about, I don't want to hear it. Might as well not even talk. Every time your children that you love and are burdened about and they say to you, Mama, if that's all you can talk about, I'd just assume you not even come back. You know what they're telling you? They got a bird heart. It's hard. It's packed. It's callous. And I just want to say again, every time you say no to the gospel, it becomes a little easier the next time to say no. There's a heart for the birds. And then notice this, there's a heart for the boulders. Look again at verse 6. And some fell upon a rock, and as soon as it was sprung up, it withered away because it lacked moisture. What does that mean, preacher? Look down at verse 13. They that are on a rock are they which, when they hear, receive the word with joy. I mean, man, they say, hey, man, that's good news. That's what the gospel is. It's good news. Can I have an amen? Proverbs 25:25, as cold waters to a thirsty soul, so is good news. I got good news. You don't have to die and go to hell. Good news. Your sins can be forgiven. Good news. You can live in heaven forever and ever. Good news. Jesus will take you just like you. Good news. They hear it with joy. But then the Bible said this. Then they have no root, which for a while believe, and in time of temptation, they fall away. Write down boulders. As I understand it, over that Middle Eastern culture, listen, me and my wife lived for 2 years in Fancy Gap, Virginia. Can I tell you something about Fancy Gap, Virginia? They grow rocks there. Our front yard was full of boulders, rocks. And you could ask her, I'd get out there with a shovel, and I'd jump up and down, and I'd dig up a rock. I'd go back out the next morning. It done grown another, and it was right back in that same place. That soil up there is rocky. It's rough terrain. Same way in the Middle East. But what happens over there is flatlands. And that wind will blow. It'll cover over those rocks with a thin layer of dirt. You put that seed in that dirt and that seed and cover it up. Then that sun begins to shine down. It heats those rocks up under that earth. And the first thing you know, man, that seed comes up real fast. But in a little while, because it don't have no root system under it, it just withers away. Now that's where the boulders come in. I've seen people come to church before, and man, you think they're going to set the world on fire. I mean, they're so excited. They walk down an aisle and just, man, they get saved and they're so excited about that. They may even come for just a little while, but then first thing you know, guess what happens? Here comes that old beer drinking, pot smoking, crack snorting, meth cooking, card playing,
dance hall, going nightclub, strip club. They'd come back around, start pulling on them, and the first thing you know, they forget.

Forgot about God, they forgot about Jesus, they forgot about the church, and guess what? They're right back out there in the world again. Have you not seen that happen? How many of y'all seen that happen before? Watch this. Too many times, friend, I've seen it happen. What happened? There was no root under them. They with joy for a little while, man, they got excited about it. And the first thing you know, that old crowd started pulling back on them again, pulling back the old flesh and the desires of the flesh. And the first thing you know, man, they're right back out there in the world where they were to start with. Can I have an amen? I got a good verse for this one. 1 John 2:19. They went out from us, but they were not of us. For if they had been of us, they would have no doubt continued with us, but they went out that they might be manifest that they were not all of us. You say, preacher, I'm confused. What does that mean? Here's what it means. A faith that fizzles in the finish was faulty from the first. Say that five times real quick. Brother, if you ain't got enough to hang on and endure, amen, and stay faithful to God. I'm not talking about hanging on, enduring to the end. But I am telling you this. If you got saved by the grace of God, there ought to be a difference in your life. And I'm not preaching some kind of a cheap version of the gospel that tells you, come on down here and get saved. Go on, drink your beer, sip your wine, snort your crack, live in your immorality, and still be saved. You're all right. I'm not telling you that, friend. I'm telling you this. When you accept Jesus Christ, He changes your desires. You become a new creature in Christ Jesus. You repent of your sin. You change your mind about yourself and about your sin and about your Savior. You start looking at things from God's viewpoint, and there's a change in your life, friend. Amen. The birds, the boulders, the briars. Look again at this crowd now, verse number 7. Some fell among thorns. I know we got to go. I'm wrapping this up. Coming in for a landing. Some fell among thorns, briars. The thorns sprang up, choked it. Look at verse 14. What is a briar? They which fell among thorns are they which when they have heard go forth and are choked with cares and riches and pleasures of this life and bring no fruit to Well, I've seen this one happen before. We had a man in the 8 o'clock service. Says he's saved. Hope he is. But I remember the night he got saved, because he got saved the night of it was December the 19th. That's my birthday. You can go and write that down if you want to, in case you want to get me something. But David, that's December the 9th. Did you get it? Okay. He got saved on my birthday night. And the reason he said I hadn't got saved before, he said I just knew. I just knew if I got saved that I wasn't going to make it, because he said I couldn't give up my football games. He said I just love football so much. And he said, you know, preacher, Sunday night, while football's on, church is going on. And he said, I just knew. I just couldn't give it up. And by the way, he got saved, or said he did. And hope he did. Hope he did get saved. He was here this morning at 8 o'clock. Hope so. But here's the thing. Jesus said, this crowd here, they come in and they're okay for a while. But then the thorns start growing up around them. And what are the thorns? The pleasures and the possessions of this old world. And they start growing up around them. And they choke out that seed that was planted in that heart. There's a competition in the heart. How many people do you know that are like that in our day? How many people do you know that have come to church before? And man, they're doing good in the wintertime, but then summer comes. Can I have an amen? Summer comes along and the golf courses open back up. And now they can't come to church on Sunday because they're out whoosh, playing golf, or they do good for a while because the lakes, the ponds, the rivers are froze. But then it thaws, and the first thing you know, they're fishing. Shh, twink. And they're fishing now all the time. What happened? Competition came. Come on, help me now. I'm preaching, right? Help me, somebody. I'm going to have guys, y'all got to give me a raise if I got to preach and amen my own self. I'd have more money that way. Hard. Competition set in that heart. I've seen it happen before. Bigger salaries, climbing the corporate ladder, distracted. The thorns grew up. First thing you know, man, they were out of church, out of the will of God. Oh, I can't help but notice this. You ever know, watch these old singing programs on TV, and I'm not much for it. I'm more of a Columbo man, Green Acres, stuff like that. But there's some of these singing programs on TV, and I've seen them do this before. They get on there, and man, they're a big star now, and they say, where did you get your start singing? Invariably,
most

0: of them will say, oh, I started singing when I was in church as a child. And you know what happened? They were singing in church, and they started growing up singing, and then first thing you know, they got noticed. First thing you know, they got their record contract. First thing you know, they become a celebrity. They're a big star now. And guess what? They forgot all about that beginning in the house of God. They forgot all about that God that they were brought up to love and serve and please and honor Him. They forgot all about that. Now they're all about popularity. They're all about big contracts. They're about money, about this house in Hollywood and all of that. You say, what happened? I'll tell you what happened. The thorns sprung up in their life. Choked out the seed. And last of all, look at the believers. Verse 15, but thank God for the good ground. That's what I'm praying will happen this morning. Boy, I pray that the seed of God's word would fall on somebody's heart this morning. And they won't just come for a while. Man, they won't come long enough till temptation gets a hold of them. That they won't come long enough for the briars to grow up and competition to come in their heart. I pray this morning somebody walk down the aisle and say, preacher, I'm done. I'm done fighting. I'm through with that. I need Jesus. I don't even know what to do. My life's such a mess. I don't know where to turn. I'm just trying to tell you, Jesus will save you and change your life today. You mean business with Him. Look at me. He'll mean business with you. The saint's job, sow the word. The sinner's job, to welcome. Go back to that first one. The saint's job is to sow the seed. The sinner's job is to welcome the word, and then I'm done. But the Savior's job is to handle the harvest. How many times have I left this pulpit, get in the car and go up now Mizpah Road? Never thought I'd go up Mizpah Road my whole life. Go by Moravian Church. The only thing I know about the Moravians are they have good cookies. And I'm on my way home, and I just think to myself, man, what's wrong with me? I preach my heart out. I beg. We come in here on Saturday nights. I get on that second pew. I just lay out, and I say, oh, God, give me power. Let me preach Your word with such power. God, give me the anointing. Lord, please don't let the altars be barren. Come to church, preach my heart out. Man, give it everything I got. Nobody comes.
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2: Jesus, You are gracious to bestow Your Holy Spirit upon Your church. Receive our gifts, that we may be turned to receive the wind of Your Spirit blowing through us. Move us in the direction that You would have us to go. In Your name we pray. Amen. Our reading continues this morning from Matthew's Gospel, chapter 13, verses 1 through 9, and verses 18 through 23. That same day, Jesus went out of the house and sat beside the sea. Such great crowds gathered around Him that He got into a boat and sat there, while the whole crowd stood on the beach. And He told them many things in parables, saying, listen, a sower went out to sow, and as he sowed, some seeds fell on a path, and the birds came and ate them up. Other seeds fell on rocky ground, where they did not have much soil, and they sprang up quickly, since they had no depth of soil. But when the sun rose, they were scorched, and since they had no root, they withered away. Other seeds fell among thorns, and the thorns grew up and choked them. Other seeds fell on good soil and brought forth grain, some 100-fold, some 60, some 30. If you have ears, listen. Hear then the parable of the sower. When anyone hears the word of the kingdom and does not understand it, the evil one comes and snatches away what is sown in the heart. This was what was sown on the path. And for what was sown on rocky ground, this is the one who hears

hears the word and immediately receives it with joy. Yet such a person has no root, but endures only for a while. And when trouble or persecution arises on account of the word, that person immediately falls away. As for what was sown among thorns, this is the one who hears the word, but the cares of this age and the lure of wealth choke the word, and it yields nothing. But as for what was sown on good soil, this is the one who hears the word and understands it, who indeed bears fruit and yields in one case 100-fold, and in another 60, and in another 30. Let us pray. Spirit of the living God, reveal your word to us this day, that we might have life in your name. Amen. It all started when his family showed up. Gathering in a house, somewhere in Galilee with his disciples, teaching strangers, Jesus' mother and his siblings arrived, seeking an explanation for his most unconventional behavior, namely his repeated violations of the Sabbath. After learning of his family's presence awaiting him outside, Jesus stretches out his hand toward his disciples and says, Here are my mother and my brothers. In fact, whoever carries out God's will and desires and purposes is a member of my family, and there I will be, and there I will remain. In addition to sending his mother and siblings away, Jesus therein expresses the depth of affection and commitment and belonging that he feels toward those who seek to follow him. And he does so not only with his words, but also by stretching out his hand in demonstration of his own free and gracious choosing. The word used here means to reach out as far as one can. It is Jesus who reaches out to his disciples, who reaches out to each of us, because our God is ever reaching out to the world that we are destined to be together known by the love that Christ has shown to us. And on that same day, after Jesus' family recedes silently into the background, Jesus leaves the house in Galilee with his disciples and goes to sit beside the sea, where he is joined by crowds of many and various people, of every kind and stripe and way of life. And some are eager, and others are curious, and still more are suspicious as they wait to hear what he will say and do next. Just this week, I listened to the retirement lecture of a longtime seminary professor of New Testament. And though the professor had stood in that very same lecture hall beside the very same podium for 32 years, engaging generations of students as they arrived and graduated, it was clear that as the professor stood there one last time, there were jitters, and a sense that the professor was not merely standing to impart information, but offering something of himself, a gift of who he had been and had become, and speaking words that made tangible the message that he intended to deliver. To be sure, we do not sense such nervousness on the part of Jesus as he prepares to speak, though that's not to suggest it wasn't there. Rather, the focus of the gospel writer is first and foremost on the message itself, and it is one that Jesus delivers pointedly in the form of parables. Little stories with big meaning that bring to life an encounter with the sacred, grounded in the lived experience of those who have the ears to hear. Such words do not live long in empty spaces, but are intended to find their way into the hearts of those who listen. Much as Jesus reaches out his hand to his disciples, so his words, like seeds,

are reaching out to the crowd beside the sea. Jesus' parable of the sower is not merely a story, but an illustration of his own life and ministry in real time. Jesus' parables do not simply communicate something of God. They are in themselves the revelation of who Christ is and what his kingdom is all about. Jesus not only bears the message of God's new day, Jesus is the message that he proclaims, the Word become flesh. As heaven and earth are brought together and the life that he promises, he freely gives by drawing us deeper into his own. In today's parable, much as in life, what happens to the seed once it leaves the hand of the one who casts it is largely conditioned by what lies in the soil, whether rocks or thorns or paths lined with birds. Still, the sower casts the seed knowingly because there is no telling when or where there lies potential for deep roots to grow. This is not the parable for those of us who want everything to happen according to our plans. Because when Christ appears and his kingdom is sown, it brings with it possibilities where they did not exist, bearing fruit with the seed inside it. Just as Jesus' words about family bonds creates possibilities where they did not previously exist, so too are there possibilities when the word is sown in each of us, 100 or 60 or 30-fold, as our life together and his life in us becomes a parable of the gracious kingdom of our God. Though we cannot make the kingdom grow, we can tend the soil, removing the brush and thorns and rocks that inhibit growth that makes its way into maturity. And it is maturity that we're after, neither short-lived success or social media influence, but the daily, gradual, deepening, breathing, cultivation of the seed once sown in our hearts, finding a place to belong, to be at home. I suppose that's also why and how family comes into the picture, because the heart is also a place for sharing. Heart is where the home is for the seed that Jesus sows, but it bears not hidden or secret fruit, but that which is made visible by the presence of the Holy Spirit, what can be felt and seen and tasted and touched. After 32 years of teaching New Testament to those generations of women and men in ministry, the retiring seminary professor in his last and final lecture had this to say, quote, the most important thing is faith, working itself out in love according to the Spirit. I wonder if this can be the most important thing for us, relinquishing our plans in exchange for God's accomplishment in and through us. Though there be varieties of soil, receptive or otherwise, to Jesus and his kingdom message, Paul is clear about one thing in Romans chapter 8. There is therefore now no condemnation for those who are in Christ Jesus. What we could not accomplish for ourselves, our God has done for us, removing the barriers and the obstacles that would separate us from the love of God in Jesus Christ, and replacing them with the Holy Spirit, the very presence of God's vibrant and wildly courageous love. The boundaries and conditions once set by the law have been broken open by the freedom of the Spirit of God. For freedom, Christ has set you free. Not so that the law would be abandoned, but so that we, like Jesus, would no longer be constrained by the law, but come to fulfill the law, going beyond what has been written on stone tablets,

to the Word made flesh in Mary's womb, written upon our hearts by the very Spirit who brought him back to life. It is none other than the Holy Spirit within us who produces fruit, 160 and 30-fold, love and joy and peace and patience and kindness and goodness and faithfulness and gentleness and self-control. Against these things, there is no law. And we who have been crucified with him and so also granted newness of life are also learning how to sow the seeds of his kingdom where we are, offering ourselves to be both led and guided by his outstretched arms and cast upon the earth where he would place us, and there to grow and to take root and to bear fruit with the seed inside it. In doing so, we discover that to freely give of ourselves and to belong to Christ as members of his family does not result in the loss of ourselves, but is in fact an extension of the Spirit, who is ever forming us in the likeness of Jesus so that we, like him, would willingly reach out to those around us, not to our own detriment, but for the purpose of sharing what we ourselves already have. We do not lose grace when we offer it freely. Instead, we grow to experience more fully the grace that we have received. We do not lose love by loving another, but learn that we ourselves are capable of loving. We do not lose faith by sharing it with someone else, but encounter the God of our faith in the lives and in the stories of those whom we meet along the way. Like Jesus, we can dare to ask the question, who are my mother and my sisters and my brothers? And by following Jesus, who sows kingdom seeds in every place he leads us, we will surely be surprised by just how many we find. Amen. I invite you to join in singing with me hymn 456, This is My Father's World.

Let us pray for the church and for the world. God of the green growing time, you breathe and salvation is born. Sustain unto maturity and fruitfulness all that is of you, the living signs and reminders of your new creation. Grant to your church the wisdom of discernment to know the difference between the many things to which we cling and the things that you would desire most of all. We confess that your reaching out and embracing of us so far exceeds our willingness to be found in you. And yet here we are, gathered together inside of the living earth that your own hands have made. May our life together become a parable of your kingdom, not only to hear your word of love to us, but to understand that we may bear fruit and yield what can only be expected when we let ourselves down into the wide and wild depths of your presence of newness. Though we pray to give to you our hearts and minds and energy and gifts, all that we have, help us too that we may remember to give to you our imaginations, that we may dream the dreams of your Holy Spirit, and see the visions of what is possible, not because we try harder, but because our lives are in alignment with your holy and good purposes. Tend the soil of our faith, Jesus, removing the barriers that limit our ability to notice you among us, the obstacles that we so often choose because they shine in our eyes and allure us into believing that we need them more than we do. Though we confess our wandering steps, we pray to be found today on the paths that you have placed us and nowhere else. And though we are tempted to place our trust in others who promise success and assure us of a glorious future, may we recognize your voice above all others, and like your friends, when pressed to leave you, we're given the grace to answer and say, to whom would we go? For you alone have the words of life. Amen. Let us stand to sing our closing hymn, 515, Highly Favored Congregation.

0: And now may the peace of the Lord Christ go with you, wherever he may send you. May he guide you through the wilderness, protect you through the storm. May he bring you home rejoicing at the wonders he has shown you. May he bring you home rejoicing once again into our doors. Amen.
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3: Well, Psalms chapter 40, if you would, in the congregations, if you would stand as we respect the reading of God's word. Start in verse number 1, Psalm of David. David said in verse 1, I waited patiently for the Lord, and he inclined unto me and heard my cry. He brought me up also out of an horrible pit, out of the miry clay, and set my feet upon a rock, and established my goings. He hath put a new song in my mouth, even praise unto our God. Many shall see it in fear, and shall trust in the Lord. I'm going to stop right there and call your attention to verse number 2. The first four words, he brought me up. Now that's a powerful four words when you think about it. You think about who the he is, God, who the me is, us, and what God's done. So I want to talk on that thought, he brought me up. If you're saved today, God brought you up. You may be seated. He brought me up. Now, I was thinking just last night, you know, there's a lot of people will bring you down. People many times will bring you down. But not just people, things in life, sickness can certainly bring you down. You know, you get discouraged with it. And, you know, rightfully so. You know, you bear that pain for a long time. It's easy to get down. You think about problems of life, financial problems, that'll bring you down. The news, turn on the TV, and boy, that'll bring you down. you know, friends sometimes will bring you down, family members. There's a lot of things that can bring you down. But there's only one God that can bring you up. Amen? And so we need to realize where it all comes from. And our health and our strength and our life and our home in heaven, all because of him. Amen? And because God so loved the world, he gave his only begotten son. Died on Calvary and shed his blood, that we might go home to be with him. The Bible said in the book of Ecclesiastes that man goes to his long home. There's a song that says, this world is not my home. I'm just passing through. But I promise you this. Every person under the sound of my voice today is an eternity-bound person. Your home will either be in heaven when life is over. Your home will be

in hell when life is over. There's not no in between. And either way, you're going to your long home. But I'm glad to be saved. We're going to our heavenly home. Amen. And boy, I tell you what, today that's going to be. Might just be today, by the way. The Lord may come and get us. But I want to break this down a little bit, and let's look at the he here in that first four words, he, and how the he brought me up. Now, I want you to think of he. Now, who's he? God. Who? Here David said, God brought me up. God was the only one that could help him. There, you know, he was in the miry clay, and he was in that horrible pit. Did you know that a person unsaved, you're in a horrible place, in a horrible situation, not being saved. Amen. You say, well, I feel good. I'm all right. Let me tell you something. The Bible said it's a fearful thing to fall into the hands of the living God. An unsaved person is in a terrible place. They don't have to be. Don't have to be in that terrible place. But he, God, didn't need me, but I needed him. Are you listening? He could have got along, and God did get along just fine before I came along. And God will get along just fine after I'm gone. So God, listen, it wasn't that God needed us. We needed God. And here David was talking about that he, God, brought me up. He was in a bad situation in his life. I like that little saying that Jesus is right for whatever's wrong in your life. Amen. He didn't need me, I needed him. His hand was extended to me. And I'm glad his hand can reach further down than I could ever reach up. Amen. His hand was extended. I want you to think about what the Bible says, and I'll just flip through them real quick over in the book of Mark, chapter 1. I want you to think about his hand being extended to us. Here in Mark chapter 1, I'm going to quickly read some of these verses. And this first one, I want to show you how Jesus extended his hand out. Here in Mark chapter 1 and verse number 30, the Bible says, but Simon's wife's mother lay sick of a fever, and anon, that word anon means at once, they tell him of her, and he came and took her by the hand. Now get that. He came and took her by the hand and lifted her up, and immediately the fever left her, and she ministered unto them. His hand. Now, she could not reach up. She could not get any help on her own. But aren't you glad his hand not only helped her, but helped you? Anytime you've ever been sick, hey, God gives the healing. All healing is divine. All healing is divine. But his hand reached down and lifted her up. So he was able to heal a sick person. He also said here in Mark chapter 8, if you flip a few pages to Mark chapter 8, notice what happened here. He took the hand of this woman and reached up and pulled her up. But in Mark chapter 8 and verse 22, the Bible said he cometh to Bethsaida, and they bring a blind man unto him and besought him to touch him. And he took the blind man by the hand and led him out of town. And when he had spit on his eyes and put his hands upon him, he asked if he saw aught. And he looked up and said, I see men as trees walking. And after that, he put his hands again upon his eyes and made him look up. And he was restored and saw every man clearly. Jesus here lifted her up, put his hands on this man's eyes, and he could see clearly. Then I look in the next chapter of Mark, chapter 9, where there was a man taken up as a dead man. Look in chapter 9 and verse 25. And when Jesus saw that the people came running together, he rebuked the foul spirit, saying unto him, thou dumb and deaf spirit, I charge thee, come out of him and enter no more into him. And the spirit cried and rent him sore and came out of him, and he was as one dead, insomuch that many said, he is dead. But Jesus took him by the hand and lifted him up, and he arose. The Bible tells me over in the Bible that we were dead in trespasses and sins. But I'm glad that he lifted me up from being dead in trespasses and sins.
I was at

I was a dead man. Spiritually, I was dead. But when Christ came into my life, I was made alive. He reached down and resurrected this body. I'm not talking about in the rapture now. I'm talking about from being dead in trespasses and sin. God quickened me by the Holy Spirit of God, and I was born into the family of God because He reached down and touched me. Huh? And the Bible said, by His stripes we all are healed. And so here He, the Lord, reached out and helped helpless people. May I say to you, ladies and gentlemen, God is still helping helpless people today because all of us really are helpless. Without God, we can't have another heartbeat. Without God, we can have another breath. Without God, we cannot move. We cannot have our being. We are totally dependent on God for everything, but I'm glad He's willing to reach way down and lift us up. He, God. Second word, brought me up. Now, if you look back in the book of Psalms and look at chapter 30 of the book of Psalms, I want to show you a verse here. Psalms chapter 30, excuse me, and verse number 3. O Lord, Thou hast brought up my soul from the grave. Thou hast kept me alive that I should not go down to the pit. Now, folks, let me tell you something. We, again, were as dead men. We were walking dead men before salvation. And we were headed down to the pit. We were headed down to a place called hell. But when the marvelous grace of God appeared and we accepted the Lord Jesus Christ as our Savior, God, as it were, brought us from the dead and brought us from the danger of going into that everlasting punishment. You see, God saves and God seals and God delivers. God takes a nobody without promises. Gentiles, we were without all the covenants and promises. We were as dogs without, but God brought us out and made us a fit subject for the kingdom of God, put His Spirit in our heart, wrote our names in the Lamb's Book of Life, and it's all because His ability to bring us out of the misery we were in and the misery we were headed into, God brought us out. I don't know if any of you have ever been rescued. I hope you haven't, and I hope we never have to be. But can you only imagine how a person in a burning home and smoke and fire, and that firefighter comes in and picks them up and carries them out of the danger and brings them to a safe place. Did you know that's what God did for us? He rescued us. He brought us out of danger and put us in a safe place. Amen? Can you imagine the gratitude that a person from a burning house or burning building would feel toward someone that saved their life or pulled them out of a wrecked car or a burning vehicle? Boy, they have a lot of gratitude. You and I ought to have so much gratitude for what God has done for us. Amen. Psalms 107, if you'll just flip over there to Psalms 107 and verse 13. He says, then they cried unto the Lord in their trouble, and He saved them out of their distress. He brought them out. Notice verse 14, Psalms 107. He brought them out of darkness and the shadow of death and break their bands asunder. Oh, that men would praise the Lord for His goodness and for His wonderful works to the children of men. Hey, we're way behind on praising God. Did you know that? God's been good to us. He brought us out of darkness. Amen. Ephesians chapter 3, verse 8 says, for ye were sometimes darkness, but now are you the light in the Lord. Now ye light in the Lord. God brought us out of darkness. We ought to be smiling like a mule eating briars. We ought to be the most happiest person on this earth if you're saved. Because where He brought you from and bringing you to, brought you from darkness, brought you from the despair, brought you from the condemnation, and bringing you to a much better home. That brought me out of darkness. Paul said in the book of Acts chapter 12, verse 17, Peter said, tells how the Lord brought him out of the prison. He was in that prison. He was chained, and he was chained between two soldiers in the prison. Was facing death. James had already been killed, and they was going to kill Peter now the next day.
But God sent an angel.

angel smote him on the side, and he woke up and says, "Arise, put your cloak around you." He said, "The chains just fell off." Let me tell you something, the chains of sin, sinner. You say, "Brother, I would get saved, but I can't break this problem I got." Let him break the chains that bind you, amen. The Bible said he went out with the angel, thought he saw a vision. They got there to the gate, and the gate just automatically just come right open. Are you listening? We go to the stores and the doors just all, hey, that happened 2,000 years ago. The Bible said there's no new thing under the sun. Amen. Automatic doors. Huh? Brought him out. That's exactly what God does spiritually for everybody saved. Brings you out of sin's prison. There's a song my mother sang. I won't bore you with singing it. But there's a song my mother sings. As I was in sin's prison, oh, so dark and low, just a lost sheep wandering from God's eternal fold. But the doors swung open. Jesus spoke to me. "I have signed your pardon. You may now go free." The chorus says, "Jesus signed my pardon. This I truly know. Took my place at Calvary. Now I won't have to go. All my life I give him. He gave his for me. When he signed my pardon there at Calvary, life is now worth living since I've been set free. I'm so glad he was willing to save a wretch like me. Now I have a mansion, not a prison wall. Jesus signed my pardon. Yes, he paid it all." Folks, that's what the Lord does when you get saved. And you listen. I don't know the hearts of people here, and I don't know who's watching, but if you are not saved, you need to get saved, and only God can do it. Only He, God, only the Lord Jesus Christ can do it, and He'll bring you from where you are and bring you to where you need to be and bring you to heaven when life is over. Amen? Amen. David said he brought, and then the next word, me. This thing is salvation. You've heard it. This is a personal choice. We talk about Jesus, and He is our personal Savior. Why is it that way? Because God saves individually. God doesn't cast a blanket of salvation. It's okay, run under the blanket and you'll be saved. No, you have to come individually to God. But God will save all that come to Him. Me. Who am I? These are the song that a king would die for. This same David, that's bragging on God and saying how God had brought him out. If you go back to the book of Psalms and look in Psalms chapter 8, notice what David had already said about God and him. Look at Psalms 8. Psalms chapter 8 and verse number 3. Here David now, the same one in chapter 40 that was in that pit. He said in verse 3, "When I consider the heavens, the work of thy fingers, the moon and the stars which thou hast ordained, what is man that thou art mindful of him, and the son of man that thou visitest?" David, one night, maybe many nights, looked up to the heavens and saw the stars and moon. And he realized that somewhere beyond the blue, somewhere beyond that darkness, there was God. He began to ponder and say, "Oh, how great God is to put the moon and the stars and the planets, and how that the sun comes up and goes down, the moon comes up and goes down, and all this." He said, "When I get out there and looking up and seeing all that, what is man that you're even mindful?" You can say it this way, who am I? Think about it. When the Bible says man at his very best state, and that doesn't mean United States. The Bible said man at his very best state or condition is altogether vanity. The very best you can be without Christ is vanity. Our righteousness like filthy rags. All our righteousness like filthy rags. The very best you can be is just vanity. He said, when I look up and consider, he's almost saying, who am I? You'd even be mindful of me. We ain't got nothing to brag on in ourselves. All we got to brag on is the Lord. Amen. Amen. We don't have any horns to toot and say, look at me. When God is so great,
God is so good and God is so powerful.

careful. Yet he reaches down and saves each individual ungodly, filthy sinner. You say, I wasn't an unfilthy sinner. Yes, you was. Yes, you were. You say, I wasn't that bad. You were just bad enough that Jesus had to die for you on the cross. I'm trying not to bust anybody's bubble, but I'm going to tell you what. Listen to me. You're just good enough to go to hell. People think I'm good. Well, you're just good enough to go to hell without Christ. Because when God, when that sentence, when God says, depart, I never knew you, it's not a category of, well, I'm in stage one. I'm in stage two. Well, I'm in stage three. That first load, boy, they're going to the worst part of hell. Let me tell you something, folks. There's not going to be any chambers and sections or something like that for the goody good two shoes or the vilest person ever been. They're all going to the same place. Death and hell are going to be thrown in it like a fire. The beast, the false prophets, and even the devil himself is going to be there. And everybody that would not allow God to reach down and pull them out of the miry pit of sin, save their soul, they didn't want God, they're all going to the same place. There's no different category of sinners. Jesus died to save sinners. There's no good sinners, bad sinners. God puts them all in the same category as a lost sinner going to hell. I would to God that everybody that's hearing this or watching this would get a glimpse of just how vile we are without Jesus Christ. You say, Brother Ronnie, you're supposed to make me feel real good and happy and shout. Well, I tell you what, if he's brought you out, you ought to feel good on your own. Amen. You ought to feel good on your own. I can't just, no preacher can just give you instant revival. You got to want revival. No preacher can save you. You got to want to be saved. And God will save you and bring you up. So to me, it's like Mary said in Luke. She said, thou hast regarded the low estate of thy handmaid. I'm glad God regarded my low estate. My low estate. God knew I needed to be saved. God dealt with my heart. You say, why are you preaching this message more geared to salvation? What greater message could I preach? I'm not sick now. Just what greater message? I say, what greater message? I shared this before a church one time I pastored. And this come from a young preacher. And he told me after service, I don't even remember what I preached on. And he told me this out of his own mouth, Brother Ken. He said, well, he basically told me he enjoyed the message. But he said, when I first started, and this is what he said. He said, I thought, oh no, another salvation message. I want somebody to tell me what greater message. Prophecy? Prophecy has its place. But what good is prophecy to a person that dies without Jesus and goes to hell, and they want to wonder who the Antichrist is or how it's going to be in the great tribulation? That ain't doing them a bit of good burning in the regions of hell. Amen? If I can get people out of hell, hey, if I can preach to them Jesus, and that's what I'm supposed to do, and they get saved, not only will they miss going to hell, they'll miss the great tribulation. Amen? So it's a double blessing. But for anybody, so-called Christian would want to criticize for preaching. I'll just say it right now. I make no apologies for preaching salvation. I make no apologies. And if I preached every message of salvation, it would not be in vain, because that is the need of the hour. You get saved, huh? You get people saved. You catch them, God will clean them. Amen. You get them in the sound of the gospel. That's what we need. We're not hearing much gospel preaching. We're hearing all kind of goody-goody stuff and all this formalism and legalism and all this stuff. We need to hear salvation preached. Get people excited about being saved. We ought to be excited. He brought us up. Amen. We ought to be so happy. Yeah, things happen to us all. I don't agree with everything that comes in my way either, and I'm not happy about everything. If a tire blows out going down the road, I ain't apt to say, shout and thank you, Lord. But maybe I should and say, well, Lord, thank you that it didn't happen and I ran off down off a bridge or whatever. We still see something good come out of it. Folks, listen, salvation. Think about this, and I'm going to go to my last point. Think about this just for a moment. When you turn on the TV, you read your newspaper and all the killing.

And stealing and all the bad stuff going on in the world and everything is bad. You know one thing that would cure all of that? Salvation. Somebody gets saved, they ain't gonna be out here killing and stealing and robbing and all this stuff and vandalizing and do all the bad things going on. What they need is salvation. Salvation is going to cure. We don't need to re-educate them. We don't need to put this out here to try to get them back. I saw something on TV the other day. Why we have so much hate in America? I tell you why, because people need God. And if you get saved, they take care of that, Brother Robert. They take care of the hate problem if we just get salvation. Amen. The Bible says if you're saved, love works no ill to his neighbor. And the Bible says if you're saved, he says, how can you say you love God and hate your brother? And the Bible said, he that says he's saved and hates his brother is a liar. The truth is not in him. Amen. So you have to realize that salvation is the most important thing that anybody could do, is to be saved, and the rest of it will take care of itself. Some of you here today, if it wasn't, you weren't saved, you might be in jail. Prison, any of us could be. Some of you may have been in jail. Some of you may have been in prison. Some of you had such a problem with alcohol. It's just like you drink and you break out in handcuffs. Amen. Next thing you know, you're getting locked up and you don't even remember what happened. Somebody had to tell you what happened. You think that's a fun life to live when you wake up in a place, a jail, and you don't even know what you did to get there? You think that's a good thing? It is not. I'm going to say this. I hadn't intended on saying this, but I was thinking of a day of classmates of mine. And I remember years ago when I was out in sin. And I remember we was riding with some guys in this one particular classmate. And I've heard him say it more than once, Brother Clint. He said, let's go pull a drunk. Let's go pull a drunk. Teenagers. Are you listening? That was a long time ago. And I'm not his judge, but as far as I know, and I see him from time to time, I guess he has become more of a drunk. Now, back then, he wanted to go pull a drunk. It was really supposedly fun thing to go do. Go pull a drunk. Riding in the car, four or five of us. Let's go pull a drunk. I'm not saying this to brag. No. Years ago, they'd go over to a store and they couldn't sell beer on Sunday and they'd slip it out the back door. You all know, some of you know what I'm talking about. Young boys riding down the road, teenagers, got killed and went out to meet God. Amen. Yeah, I'm against it. I'm against beer, wine, alcohol, anything alcohol. Hey, count me in. When you get a call and you're one of your daughters, don't matter which one, my wife, my brother, sister, family member, you get a call that's been in a wreck and find out a drunk driver hit her head on basically about 2 or 3 o'clock in the evening. Yeah, I've got issues with that. Amen. I got issues with that. Took one of my loved ones out. Just like that. Could take you out just like that. Could take me out. Amen. I've never seen people just get so crazy about wine tasting and all this stuff, folks. You better leave it alone. I can point you to my classmate. Don't hardly have much now. And you can see where the devastation is put on him. It's taking a toll. He needs God. He needs God. Sin will do that to you. It's pleasure for a season. Sin is, but that season comes to an end. I'm not saying everybody that's out here holding a sign and homeless is because of that, but a lot of it is. A lot of those people are homeless, had a home at one time, had a family, had a wife or had a husband or whatever, and had, but sin, the devil, took it all away. But if they let God bring them up, amen, let God bring them up. God will change their life. Salvation does that. The Bible said, if any man's in Christ, he's a new creature. Old things passed away, and behold, all things become new. Let me give you the last point. Up. He brought me up. He brought me up. Not only past tense, he brought me up. Did you know he's going to bring us up? Look with me, one last scripture. 1 Thessalonians chapter 4, verse 17. Well, let me read 16. For the Lord himself shall descend from heaven with a shout, with the voice of the archangel, and with the trump of God. And that trumpet means trumpet sound. And the dead in Christ shall rise first, and we which are alive and remain shall be caught up together with them in the clouds to meet the Lord in the air, and so shall we ever be with the Lord. You going up, if you're saved,

0: One day you was in a horrible pit of sin, lost and undone. But God brought you up. Not just saved you. God's going to take us all past the moon, the stars, and the Milky Ways. He brought me up, and then he's going to take me up. For whosoever shall call upon the name of the Lord shall be saved. Whatever you've been taught otherwise, junk it. Jesus died. God sent his son for whosoever will. And whosoever will means anybody and everybody can be saved. Has he brought you up? You've got to be brought up from sin. You've got to be saved. God's got to do it. Me, you, I. We got to realize we need it. And if we'll call on the name of the Lord, we shall be saved. Has he brought you up?
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2: Good afternoon. This is WPAQ, Mount Airy, North Carolina. And we're going to do a little bit of our weather for the week, and then we're going to listen to a little bit of Bluegrass Gospel for our next program, which is the God Child Records. And first and foremost, it's currently 75 degrees outside. We have isolated showers and thunderstorms before 1 in the afternoon, then scattered showers and thunderstorms after 2 in the afternoon. Mostly cloudy. And the chance of precipitation is currently sitting at 40%. Tonight, we have scattered showers and thunderstorms before 9 in the evening, then a slight chance of showers after 2 in the morning, mostly cloudy with a low around 62, and the chance of precipitation, it drops down to 30%. Now, Labor Day is supposed to be partially sunny with a high near 82. Monday night is supposed to be mostly clear with a low around 59 degrees. Tuesday is supposed to be sunny with a high near 84 degrees. Tuesday night is supposed to be partially cloudy with a low around 60 degrees. Wednesday is supposed to be nice and sunny with a high near 88. And Wednesday night is supposed to be mostly clear with a low around 64. Thursday is going to be sunny and hot near 92 degrees. So make sure you drink plenty of water. Thursday night, partially cloudy with a low around 65 degrees. And Friday, we have a chance of showers. It's supposed to be partially sunny with a high near 87. Chance of precipitation is currently sitting at 40%. And that evening, we have a chance of showers again. Partially cloudy with a low around 61, and the chance of precipitation drops down by 10% to 30%. And next Saturday, again, more showers, and the chance of precipitation is sitting at 30%, and the high is supposed to be near 85 degrees. So, please make sure that you have your umbrellas and raincoats ready, but then again, it might not rain at all. Such is the weather. Well, this has been Jonathan Lightfoot for WPAQ, Mount Airy, North Carolina, and let's listen to a little bit of Bluegrass Gospel for our next program, the God's Child Records.

0: Pressure has a way of revealing what's really in the heart. 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It's a sobering and fascinating reminder that partial obedience is never the same as surrender.
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Hello, friends. This is John Reese from God's Child Records, and we're here today with a 30-minute radio show. From Reform, Alabama, we played Carla Lowe doing a great song, Grandma Could Hear the Angels Sing. Football season is upon us, and Carla Lowe, when she was with us, told us in her state of Alabama, you could be Alabama or you could be Auburn, but not both. I said, my goodness, that's a tough way to live. But she said, that is indeed pretty much how it is in that state. You got to take your pick. I imagine both those teams will be good, and for all you football fans, I hope you all have a great season and your team goes all the way. Coming up next, here's something from Peggy Inks, our great songs and great songwriters. Albert Brumley wrote this song, and it's a good one. This world is not my home. 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

was Kermit King with a wonderful version of When He Reached Down His Hand for Me. That's some songs we had restored for Kermit. I think Jenny Lowry, the radio personality, had asked us about that. I said, yeah, we'd be glad to work on it. And when we did, I said, great, great music. I love the way he sings. Coming up next, the time has come for one of the favorite parts of our show. This is what we call Sam's Selection. Producer Samuel Reese has picked out a song or two for you, hoping you'll enjoy it as much as he does. Say the word Karen Peck and you know it's going to be something good. Here's Sam's Selection. Listen to the God's Child Records radio show.

Hold to God's unchanging hand. I love that cut. That was Carol and Jimmy Snow doing that wonderful song. Friends, that's just about going to do it for a 30-minute radio show. On behalf of the fine stations who allowed us this time, as well as producer Samuel Reese, who's done a great job as always. This has been your host, John Reese, thanking you for being here. We hope you'll come back anytime you can. Why don't we go to our Wall of Fame to kind of wind up our show? My hometown of North Carolina is awful proud of this next singer. Her name is Donna Fargo. I got to sing this song with Donna in the studio. Had a lot of fun. It was on Warner Brothers Records. Really thought she did a great job of good old Hank Williams classic, I Saw the Light. Until we meet again, God bless and goodbye.

been listening to God's Child Records music for this last little while, and I'd like to thank you on behalf of all the fine singers and songwriters. We hope you'll come back again and that some of our music has helped brighten your day. That's all for now, so until we meet again, this is John Reese saying

0: 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This is WPAQ, Mount Airy, North Carolina. 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
1: Good afternoon, dear brethren, beloved brethren at that, brothers and sisters in Christ. Great greeting to you, brothers and sisters in training. How about that? Maybe you don't yet realize that you are welcome to live together with us in the family of God. God the Father, us saying yes to Lord Jesus the Son, and saying yes, Lord, and saying no to our past lives, all of our past sins, all of our struggles presently with sin. We say no to those, and we say yes to Lord Jesus Christ. Yes, Lord. It is that simple. You hear me say it hopefully naturally and gently, but positively, with blessed assurance and with confidence. I want to encourage you to be able to say the same thing. I want you to encourage yourself to, I want you to be encouraged with a willingness to stand out and not to be shy, not to hide in the shadows or this lampstand of yourself that you are. Jesus says, I'm the light of the world. And he shared his light with us. When we say yes to Jesus, we carry his light. We become a lampstand. We're not to put it under the bedstand and hide it. We are to share it and let its light bring blessing. This light is the glory of God. When we're willing to share Jesus with others, it brings God glory and it brings others blessings. And we all together get to share in these blessings, just like our time together today. So once again, standing out is God's word for us today. It's his message. And whether you have the ability or inability, or you feel like you're unable to, that's just not you, not your personality, introvert, not an extrovert, all of those excuses that we use to really avoid being all that God has called and created us to be. He empowers us to be able to stand out. It's his power and it's his encouragement that anoints us to stand. His joy is our strength. Do you have joy in Jesus? Are you giving him thanks and praise for saving your life, giving you the gift of salvation? Instead of you getting what you deserve, any of us, each and every one of us, instead of us getting what we deserve, we get what he delights in giving. Boy, what a difference. Everybody together say, he delights. And then say, in giving. In giving, yes. The Lord delights in giving us blessings, giving us opportunities to where we can draw closer to him. And before you know it, we're standing out. People are seeing it. They're hearing it. They're telling you, you're different. You're different. What's going on in your life? What's going on? And you'll be able to tell them, Jesus is in my life now. He really is my Lord and Savior. This isn't just a church thing. I'm not just clicking those boxes, those religious boxes. I'm just not doing that. Instead, I've entered into this relationship, you'll be able to say. I've got a new love. And it's a love like no other. I have fallen in love with Jesus. And it's because he first loved us that we are moved and drawn to fall in love with him, to realize he gave his life for us, to realize that it's his desire to live with us.

have a relationship that's intimate, where we talk to each other all the time, and we come to Him with our feelings, acknowledging He already knows and sees and hears it all. So we humble ourselves and say, Lord, I know You see what I'm going through, and I thank You for helping me and giving me eyes to see more clearly and ears to hear more clearly. There's a lot of noise, Lord, and I need Your help. I need to have Your holy headphones on, which is what He gives us, to where we hear everything so clearly. You know, you put a good set of headphones on, you are clearly going to hear what sounds come and enter into those headphones. And you will hear it like as well as you ever have. And you'll just sit there and go, oh, wow, this is powerful. This is great. You're not hearing all the other mess that's interrupting you and confusing you and disabling you from being able to stand out. That's His call to us today, brothers and sisters, to stand out. Unlike Rachel, when you go back to the Old Testament, the book of Genesis, chapter 31, verse 35, you don't have to go there, just listen. I'm giving you a freebie. You want to write it down and go there. You and the Lord together, have you some more Bible study together. It'd be fantastic. Genesis 31, 35, Rachel was unable to stand up because of her monthly menstruation. Okay, ladies, you relate. Husbands, we relate too, and I mean that seriously. Being able to relate to our wives during those times of the month, very important in how we support them and love them extra. Having their back, being a safe harbor, and loving them as Christ loves the church. It's always our responsibility, but especially so during a certain time of the month. That's right. Okay, that hindered Rachel. We understand that biologic hindrance, but if you'll continue reading your Bible backwards to Genesis, you'll see why that is, and it had to do with what happened in the Garden of Eden. That is part of the punishment. But enough of that. In Exodus 9:11, there were magicians that were unable to stand because they had such horrible boils on them. They were contorted. The boils were so bad on their bodies. They were contorting them, just unable to stand firm. Standing in their faith. God's called us to stand in our faith. You say you have faith in Jesus? Put your faith in action so others can see. So you can share with others the blessing of standing in faith. You're not even sure what's going to happen next. But you're standing in faith because you believe that God is faithful to guide and provide you. Moses is a great example of that. In Exodus chapter 14, verse 13, Moses telling the people, fear not, stand still. And the salvation of the Lord, which we will show to you today, for the Egyptians whom you have seen today, you shall see them again no more forever. Very assuring when the strong enemy gets a forecast like that. You're not going to have to deal with them anymore. Stand in faith. Fear not. That's speaking to somebody's set of circumstances right now. And God wants you to clearly hear His word, just as Moses did when he shared with the people so they could share in this word from God. This good news. This is good news for some of you this afternoon. Fear not. Stand still. Stand still in your faith. Put your faith in Jesus and look forward to experiencing He is faithful. Now, how about when God stands out? God tells Moses, listen to this for good news. When God stands out in Exodus 17, verse 6, when God says, I will stand before thee upon the rock at Horeb. And then He tells Moses to strike the rock, and water pours forth.

That's right. He's the rock of our salvation. But when we say yes to Jesus, out of our hearts will flow rivers of living water. You just told the woman at the well, you get a sip of this living water, you'll thirst no more. Praise the Lord. Taste and see the goodness of God. Standing out from others, standing out from this world, being transformed, not conformed. That's out of Romans 12. Boy, not many weeks go by when you don't hear me reference that. Exodus 17, verse 9, Moses tells Joshua, choose men, go fight with Amalek tomorrow. I will stand on top of the hill. Moses tells Joshua this, with the rod of God in my hand. And when he held that rod up, they won. When he got tired, relying on his own strength, they were beginning to lose their battles against the Amalekites. But he had help. Eventually, just like God sends help, anytime we're tired, anytime we've been standing in faith, anytime we've been submitting ourselves and humbling ourselves, Lord, it's not about me. It's not about my strength. It's about your joy, Jesus. I have joy in Jesus. That is my strength. I will stand out in faith because I believe you, Jesus, to be faithful. Yes, but our bodies get tired sometimes. God supplies the help. His Holy Spirit helps us. One of his names is Helper, along with Teacher, along with Comforter. All of those are giving us aid and assistance. Whenever we're tired or unsure, he is there to guide and provide. Standing firm in our faith. In patience, possess ye your souls. That is a very random verse right out of Luke 21, verse 39. Jesus is going deep on us there. I want you to dive into that and let that sink in. In patience, possess ye your souls. Realize that you are possessed by his Holy Spirit. Invite his Holy Spirit to possess you and your willingness to stand out. Let others see the light of the Lord. Humbly submit and say, Lord, I put my faith in you. You are faithful to draw others to you, not just me, but you in me. Yes, Lord. You know, there's a lot of talk about the end times and a lot of stress, keeping people from standing out, keeping pastors from preaching about end times. Listen to this good news. In Luke 18, verse 8, Jesus says, when the Son of Man shall come, shall he find faith on the earth? Listen to that question. When the Son of Man come, shall he find faith on the earth? Luke 21, verse 25, there will be a distress of nations. Does that sound familiar? Men will be unable to withstand. A big reason why people are not able to stand out now. They don't know what they're talking about. They're not sure about it. They're afraid of what all that is happening. They're just confused. They aren't clear. They don't have a clear heart and a clear mind. There is distress of nations. Men unable to withstand for two reasons. It says Luke 21. Continuing, Luke 21, verse 26, two reasons men's hearts fail them, for fear and for looking.

0: Looking after those things coming on the earth. That can include focusing too much on politics, geopolitics, issues, sicknesses, diseases, fear-mongering items and narratives that are spread all over through newscast, discussions in the community, gossiping about all the gaga that's going on in this world. How about that? That's the Austin version here. We will not find ourselves unable to withstand, but instead we can stand out in Jesus in good faith. And then verse 28, they shall see the Son of Man coming in a cloud with power and great glory. Look up, lift up your heart. Look up, everybody together, look up. As you stand, look up, watch, and pray always. Verse 36, that you may be accounted worthy to escape all these things. Stand out in peace, and both spotless and blameless. 2 Peter 3:14. Stand upright. Leviticus 26:13. I am the Lord your God, which brought you out of Egypt. I have broken the bands of your yoke and made you upright. Jesus says, come to me. My yoke is easy. Stand out in Christ Jesus. Whosoever, this is 1 John 2, verses 5 through 6. Walk as Jesus walked. It's our big finish. Whosoever keeps his word in him, verily is the love of God perfected. Hereby know we that we are in him. He that says he abides in him ought to walk as he walked, talk as he talked. Together in Christ, we can do that. I love you deeply and dearly. Jesus loves you most. Take a stand in Christ. I trust the words of this week's message will continue to work within your heart the rest of today as well as the week ahead. If you'd like to connect with us further, you can so by clicking on www.salemforkchristian.com. 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I'm Pastor Austin Cavanis. 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
2: Appreciate the kind announcer putting us over the airways once again. Open Philippians chapter 3. Paul was in prison in Rome. He had wrote this to the Philippian church. And I want to read to you in 3:12-13. I'll start 13. Brethren, I count myself to have apprehended, but this one thing do I forget, those things which are behind me and reaching forth to those things which are before me. I press towards the mark for the prize of the high calling of God in Christ Jesus. Let us therefore, as many as be perfect, be thus minded, and in anything you be otherwise minded, God shall reveal even this to you. Nevertheless, whereunto we are already attained, let us walk by the same rule, and let us mind the same thing. Brethren, be followers of together of me, and mark them which walk so as have we us of example. For many walk, of whom I have told you often, and now tell you, even weeping, that they are enemies to the cross of Christ, for whose end is

destruction, and whose God is their belly, and who glories in shame and minds earthly things. Now, right here is a absolute scripture for us in our day. As who you love, what you love, what's going on? I tell you what's going on. We're walking after the flesh. We, not you, we walk after the flesh and mind earthly things. There is no drawing outside of the Father and Jesus and the Holy Ghost. You'll never be able to build a church on pleasure, because people gets tired of things so easily and it's not real. You'll have to go by what Paul said. He was talking about suffering. He was talking about the problems that he had faced. He said he was striving to mark of the high prize. In other words, he was trying to be right with God. And when we don't even try, we live in a day where people don't even try to live right. They don't even try to live by the Bible. They don't even try to put Christ first. They don't even try. Now, I want to tell you something in our life today, and that's in mine too. We must return back to the cross. Cross is an emblem of suffering. It's an emblem of sacrifice. It's an emblem in which Christ ordained. He went to the cross for us, but will we go to the cross for him? He sacrificed, but will we sacrifice? He put us before everything, but will we put him before everything? Matthew 6:33 says, "Seek ye first the kingdom of God and his righteousness." We got a bunch of party people today that will not survive much longer. They have destroyed their bodies trying to overeat, which will bring you no peace. They have tried to bring everything that's ungodly into the church. You'll not win the world through living like them. I see you preachers that you're trying to be like the world. You'll never win them that way. The only way you win them is live a holy, separated Jesus life. I remember when the preachers used to come to Walmart's and they'd been seeking God 30 or 40 days and they'd lost 40 or 50 pounds. I remember when people lived for God and loved him like they ought to. We don't love the Lord like we ought to. We've left a lot of our first love. We've left our things in our life that we need to do. We need to do them. Not you. We, me, and you. Paul brings out Timothy right here and tells about he's his son in the ministry. And Mark was Peter's son. And these people were trained by the greatest people upon earth. Paul trained Timothy. Peter trained Mark. And Mark went right on in the footsteps of these. When Paul come to Jerusalem, James, the Lord's half-brother, brought him into the church because of Barnabas' testimony and willing to tell what kind of man he was. Paul was a man that had been deceived. He knew the law to the letter. He knew the Old Testament to the letter. But he did not know God. God is, in the Bible, 4,289 times. Jesus, New Testament, 3,840 times. God is a God of holiness, purity, life. God's a God of life and not death. Death is in this mess today we have. Our flesh craves to lead our life. Our flesh denies the goodness of Christ. Our flesh in the Bible 412 times,
hates in the Bible 87 times. This

flesh hates to be ruled by God. And the reason it hates it, it's rebellious. It wants to have its own way. It wants to do its own thing. You can't do that. You cannot do that. You can't. It's impossible. It's impossible to be pleasing to God and pleasing to the flesh. You have to choose the one you're going to choose. When Peter cut the high priest's servant's ear off, he had been warned by Jesus to pray, and he did not. I think God warns me and you a lot of times, and we do not listen to him. We obey what we want to do. As you and I sacrifice in this life, we're not doing it for ourselves, we're doing it for Jesus. You know, in 1 Peter chapter 4 and verse 1, as Christ have suffered for us in the flesh, arm yourselves likewise with the same mind. For he that have suffered in the flesh have ceased from sin. In other words, the flesh don't want to quit. It wants to live its own life. But I want to tell you what it brings. It brings death. Right here, Paul was telling them that their God was their belly, and that great trouble would come upon them, and they'd be destroyed by the things that they was doing. It would destroy them, not only spiritually, but physically. And a lot of times we just won't listen. We won't listen. We won't do what God wants us to do. We're so bad to want to walk after the flesh. See, Samson, when he got his eyes punched out, he'd been walking after the flesh. Delilah had sold him out. She claimed to be his girlfriend and to be his friend, but she is looking for opportunity to sell him out. See, you don't get by with God. You don't get by. I don't get by. Don't nobody get by with God. For God knows what's the right way. The right of holiness, it's a way of life, not a denomination. It's a way of life that we live. I've had some in my family, not many, that lived that kind of life. And you know, a lot of times in our life, we know that, but the flesh absolutely don't want that. The flesh wants to rule and reign with Christ, but it don't want to live like him. Jesus was a sacrifice for the human family. Jesus did not come to do his own will, but to do the will of the Father. He come to do the will of the Father. Our Father is a God of holiness. Jesus said in Matthew 10:29, not even a sparrow is able to fall to the ground without the Father's okay. That's paraphrasing, but it's the truth. And a lot of times the Father, when he drawed you to him through Jesus, he brought you into the marriage supper of the Lamb. He expects some things out of me. And you, none one is to bear our own cross, to carry the load for the ministry, to put people in place and not follow them, but follow him. Galatians 5:18 said, but if you be led of the Spirit, you're not under law. If you're led, if God's a leading you, when the children of Israel got sin in the camp, they couldn't even whip Ai, a little nation. They couldn't do it until they got the sin out. We can't win without getting the sin out of our life. And that goes for me and all the rest of us. Sin without an S is in the Bible 414 times. Sins is in the Bible 32 times. Sin is not doing what's right. Sin is transgression of God's word, going against God's word. If you go against God's word, you are sinning. And you're putting yourself in such a place that Paul said here they would be destroyed. In other words, they was getting ready to be destroyed, and he was trying to warn them, and they didn't listen. If you listen to God's word, it'll give you peace. John 15:13, you are my friends if

0: single one of us needs the truth. I need the truth. Nothing will set you free but the truth. Paul was telling about his life right here. He was of the law. That was his own righteousness. He was a Pharisee. He knew the law to the letter, and that's wonderful because the law is a holy. It brings me and you to guilt. It shows me and you what we need to do. But I want to tell you, really, the truth of the matter is Jesus Christ has come to seek and save the lost. And I was lost and undone. I was nothing but a Baptist for years. And I tried, but I could not make it. Until God sent conviction on me, I was a lost sinner. There wasn't no hope for me. I've been baptized several times. I joined several churches. But the real thing happened to me is when God convicted me up at my daddy's pond, and I had him to take me home, and I prayed and prayed, and God sent a preacher by to speak to me. And I repented of my sins and asked Jesus to come in. And Jesus, Paul can tell about his road on Damascus. But the fact of the trouble of me and you, we've all got our experiences. Me and you have experiences from God. We know he's real. He has showed up when nobody else could have helped us but him. He showed up when nobody could do it but him. We've had friends and family to let us down. But he's never let me down. Not one time has he ever let me down. Not one day has he ever been late. Not one time has he ever denied me of helping me. Helps in the Bible 124 times. I know he's real. I ain't perfect, but he is. I tell you what, I've tried it too. I've tried hard, and I've not been able to be perfect. But it makes me feel bad when I can't complete what I'm trying to do. I've been out working for the Lord since daylight this morning. He went to the cross for me and you, and he bore our sins in his own body for me and you. And when you are debtors, Paul said he was a debtor, not to the wise or unwise. He's a debtor to the heathen and all. We're debtors to tell them about Jesus. I believe with all my heart, we're living in a time that's very critical. We do not need to turn to these evil ways of the heathens. We need to turn to the Bible. I've read George Washington, Thomas Jefferson, Adams, and most of them had their leadership from the Bible. Our country is founded by the Bible. Our country has been wetted with tears. George Washington prayed 2.5 hours in New York in the federal. He prayed 2.5 hours. Now, Lord, what would somebody say if I got to pray and pray 2.5 hours? Me and you, we've lost a lot of things our ancestors had. My great-grandpa on my grandmother's side, he helped George Washington fight. And on the Anderson side, they helped fight the revolution to be free in this country. And if we ain't careful, we're going to fool around and let these here bunch of evil people take our freedom. We need to be involved in voting, involved in praying, involved in communities, and stand up for what God says and be not ashamed of Jesus and make everybody know that we are a Christian. We are for this country. We are the people. And this country ain't the problem. They want at first time some of these evil people wants to get in office. They want to take everything the rich people's got and give it to them. Listen, friend, that ain't the problem. The problem is every man needs Jesus. We need Jesus. The Bible said, blessed are the poor that's rich in faith. Four is in the Bible 198 times. We need to be rich in faith, rich in good works, rich in faithfulness. And that goes for me too. God bless you. Thank you so much for listening today. Pray for this station. Pray for me as we carry the gospel.
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1: Let's go back and read verse 13. It's such a great verse. It is such a verse of comfort. And when I was a new believer, a new Christian, you say, preacher, you're always a Christian. No, it doesn't work that way. Amen. I was 29 years old when I came to know Christ. And this verse right here was a great solace to me. It was a great comforting verse because immediately Satan jumped on me and put doubts in my mind. And I was all for about 6 months. I was sort of confused. And every time the preacher gave the invitation, I'd come down there and I'd say, Lord, if I didn't say something right, any of y'all ever been there? Lord.

If I didn't say something right, I want to make sure I said it right this time. And Lord, I want to make sure I'm saved. And I'd come down there and in my heart and in my mind, I say, Lord, I want to make sure that I'm saved. Well, you know what I got to do? And I got to read my Bible. And oh happy day, I stumbled on this verse. And it's been underlined in every Bible I've had. It was underlined in the $6 Bible I had. It's underlined in my Thompson Chain Reference Bible. It's underlined in my Scofield Bible. And it's underlined in this Bible. That whosoever shall call upon the name of the Lord shall be what? Saved. And I called. How much more simplistic can it be? That I called and he what? Saved. And you know what? Through the years I went back when I've had troubles and maybe had heartache, and I would come back to this verse, for whosoever shall call upon the name of the Lord shall be saved. Verse 14. How then shall they call on him who they've not believed? So you see there that the unsaved, the unbeliever, and they're everywhere. You say, Preacher, I can't find anybody that's an unbeliever. Well, don't go around asking people if they're saved. I've learned that. Don't go around asking people if they're a Christian. They're going to tell you, yeah, of course. They can be stoned out of their mind, and you can ask them if they're a Christian. Well, yeah. See? You can't. But just, you got to work with them a little bit and sort of find out where they're at. And how are they going to hear? How shall they call on him whom they've not believed? And how shall they believe in him of whom they've not heard? And how shall they hear without a what? Without a preacher. You say, no, that's your job. Preacher, that's your job to do all that in verse number 14. Oh, no. God calls everybody to preach his word. God calls it not from the pulpit, but at the gas station tomorrow, or at Hardee's, or at Bojangles, or at McDonald's, or wherever you work at. God puts you there to be his personal messenger, and that's really what it means, to be his personal messenger, to live for the Lord there, on where you're at, and bloom where you're planted, and every once in a while, if the opportunity's right, to speak a word for the Lord Jesus Christ. Can I tell you something? It works. You say, Preacher, how do you build a church? Person by person. Person by person. You get to talking to a person, or something happens in a person's life. Let's just say death comes to a home. Boy, when a death comes to a home, people's heart's more sensitive, right? Isn't the heart more tender when death comes? And you can go out there and you can talk to them. And sometimes people are more sincere and they're more sensitive and they're more tender-hearted when death comes, and you can win a person to Christ. Or you can reclaim a backslider. And they'll come into church and they'll say, you know what, I've wandered far away from God, now I'm coming home. So it says here that, how shall they hear without a personal messenger, without a preacher? And can I tell you something in verse number 14? The most important thing I do is what? Visit the hospitals? No. Come over to your house when you stump your toe and look at your toe for you? No. That's not the most important thing I do. The most important thing I do is preach the word from the pulpit. That's the most important thing to do. And when I preach the word, hopefully, that if it's got something in it, it affects you. And then tomorrow, you're going to take what I preach from the Word of God, and you'll go out and be a personal messenger or a personal preacher to the world. Now, that's the way that thing works. Okay? So it says, how shall they call who they've not believed? How shall they believe what they have not heard? And how shall they hear without a personal messenger or preacher? So I'm going to tell you something. Our jobs... All of us, our job is to try to reach people with the what? With the gospel. Not to tell them, now here's what you need to do. You need to come to our church and you need to get baptized. That won't get the job done. You need to come down to our church and listen to our preacher and join our church. No, you need to have a right relationship with Christ in your heart. That's what people need. I run into people and boy, they got some problems. Bless your heart, I got problems, but I run into some people sometimes got a multitude of problems, and it's built up through the years because of their rebellion toward God, and they've got so many problems, 30 years worth of problems, and they get to talk to me about their problems, and let me tell you something, what am I going to do? But the only thing I can tell them is, son, ma'am, young person, I'll tell you this, I don't know the answer to all your problems, but I know that Christ saves sinners, and Christ is a friend that sticketh closer than a brother. So
That's about

all we can do. But I'm going to tell you something. That's what they need to hear more than anything else. They don't need to go to another seminar on how to get along with your mom-in-law. What difference does that make? They need to hear the gospel from a personal preacher, from a personal messenger. Verse number 15. And how shall they preach except they be sent? As it is written, how beautiful are the feet of them that preach the gospel of peace and bring glad tidings of good things. You know, your feet, very important. That's your foundation. You know what? Your feet get to hurting you. You better get off of them. Amen? Look, your feet's always in contact with the dirt. Your feet's always in contact with pavement. I break down and wash my socks, my dress socks, just every once in a while. They almost could stand up by themselves. You say, preacher, why don't you wash them more? I put them in the sink and put some detergent in there and wash them in the sink because I buy cheap socks, and if you wash them too much, they will fall completely apart. I'm not talking about the elastic will run out. They'll fall apart if you wash them too much. So I wash them just every once in a while. And you'd be surprised how dirty they are, and they're always in a pair of dress shoes. They're just as dirty, that water in that sink. I think I washed them this week. That water in that sink was darker than the wood on this pew. I thought to myself, you nasty rascal, you. But your feet, what carries you? Your feet do. Your feet carry you. Your feet carry you around. How beautiful are the feet? Have you ever seen somebody that's got beautiful feet? Have you? Yeah. You remember when I washed all them people's feet down here that day? I think it was Tim. Tim, I think you had the prettiest feet of anybody down here. I have about 8 men sitting down here. Don't you remember I had all them men sitting down here? Clarence was down here. I had all them men. And I come down here, I made them take their shoes off, and I washed their feet, which is an illustration of Christ washing his disciples' feet, where the leader, amen, Christ was the leader. The leader says, I'm not too good to wash your feet. So how beautiful are the feet of them that preach the gospel. Verse 16, but they have not all obeyed the gospel. Well, isn't that true today? The overwhelming majority of people won't obey the gospel. The Jews as a race have not obeyed the gospel. As a race, as a whole, overwhelming majority of Jews today reject Christ. That's what he's talking about. But listen, the Gentiles, a little bit better. The overwhelming amount of people today making up the church, being saved, calling on Christ are Gentiles. But there's a multitude of Gentiles that have said no to Christ. They've said no to him. So it says, they have not all obeyed the gospel. For Isaiah saith, Lord, who hath believed our report? So he's going to use the Old Testament prophet Isaiah to say, and interjects that verse, who hath believed our report in verse number 16? Who hath believed our message? Look in verse 17. So then faith, and you're saved by faith. So look what it says. So then faith cometh by what? And hearing by the word of God. People, evidently, the scripture said that a person doesn't just get saved one day. They just don't all of a sudden just say, they're living like the devil, they're without Christ. They might be a good moral person. They just don't up all of a sudden one day and get saved. Guess what? Somebody's got to talk to them. Somebody's got to give them a gospel leaflet, a gospel tract. Someone's got to read a book. Maybe they hear somebody preaching on the radio. Or they read their little Bible that somebody's given them. So faith cometh by hearing, by the word of God. They may hear some preaching on the television, on the radio, coming to a local church. They may hear somebody preaching on the street corner. Amen? They may hear somebody preaching on the street corner. I was reading a book by A.W. Tozier. A.W. Tozier was a great preacher. He was a non-denominational preacher, and he was somewhere in a big city. He was a young man. He worked at a tire plant. And he was coming home, and he was probably in his early 20s. I think he was already married, A.W. Tozier. And he said, there was a preacher preaching on the street. And he said, that's been 80 years ago. I think he said 60, 70 years ago. He said, I still remember what that preacher said on the street. If you don't know how to be saved, call out to the Lord and say, Lord, be merciful to me, a what? Sinner. And that's what the thief on the cross said, wasn't it? Lord, be merciful to me, a sinner. And Christ said, today you'll be with me in

paradise. So look what it says, that faith comes by hearing, and hearing by the word of God. Now, let me tell you something. When you get to witnessing, and you get to praying for people, and you get to testifying, let me tell you what the devil's going to do. You say, how do you know this? I've been to his school of hard knocks. He's going to come up to you, and he's going to say, they didn't bit more. He'll get right here, and he'll whisper into your ear. He'll say, they did not bit more pay attention to that than a man in the moon. You just wasted your time, and you made one of the biggest fools of yourself there's ever been. Now, that's what he's going to do. That's his job, and he wants to discourage you. I told you all the story about that time the devil had a yard sale. And he had all this stuff out in the yard he wanted to sell. And there was one tool over there by itself, one implement. It was called discouragement. And it was, people was buying stuff at the devil's yard sale. And somebody come over that one tool and said, I want to buy this tool. He said, oh, that's not for sale. The devil said, that's not for sale. That works on Christians, discouragement. I got to keep that one. That one works. All this other stuff I'll sell you. Okay? Hey, do you know the devil gets right here and he says, that people not paying any attention. People had a woman come in my office 6 months ago. She come in there and she said, preacher, I just want you to know, I think about your sermons all the way home. That was good to hear. That was good to hear. She said, I talk about it. I get to work, talk about it to people. She said, I think about it all the way home. I was preaching on the radio one time years ago. And there's a man now, he's a businessman. And he went, and I'm not trying to be ugly, God knows my heart. He went to a very, very liberal church where there was no gospel being preached. And just a liberal church. And I preached about liberal churches 1 week, probably for a whole week. And his pastor now told me one day, this has been 20 years ago, he said, Brother Randy, I said, yes. He said, he was listening to you preach on the radio one time about the type of church he went to, and you preached something that got him up under a certain amount of conviction, and he left that liberal church, and he's been at my church for 10 years. He said, he's already a deacon. He's one of the best men in my whole entire church. Now, you know what the devil probably told me that week? Why are you spending your own money on this radio broadcast? Why are you spending your own money? You could be spending that money on your youngins. You could be driving a new vehicle. You could buy you a new suit of clothes. You could take your family out to eat some seafood on Friday night. But instead, you're spending your own money on a radio broadcast and nobody's really listening. See how the devil uses discouragement? It says, so faith cometh by hearing, and hearing by the word of God. So if we propagate the gospel, if we sow the seed of the gospel, believe you me, somewhere, somehow, something will come up. It just will. And because the Bible also tells in the Old Testament that the word of God that we preach and we proclaim and we propagate, the Bible says it will not return back void. And that word void means empty. It's going to fall on some good ground every once in a while, some ground that's been plowed, been cultivated, been fertilized, been limed, been weeded, and every once in a while a seed's going to come up. Okay, so it says, so faith cometh by hearing, and hearing by the word of God. But I say, have they not heard? Oh yes, people have heard. Yes, verily, their sound went to all the earth, and their words into the ends of the world. I will tell you this, in first century Christianity, first century, after Christ is born, 100 years from the death of Christ on the cross, 100 years from his resurrection, I believe the gospel had already been everywhere where anybody was at.

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The pastor is Randy Hicks. Correspondence may be addressed to Pastor Randy Hicks at P.O. Box 372, Rural Hall, North Carolina 27045. 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

0: 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It's time now for another White Plains Baptist Church Family Time here on WPAQ. This broadcast is under the direction of Reverend David Tucker, pastor of the White Plains Baptist Church in Mannery, North Carolina. We invite you to write Pastor Tucker a letter and tell him how much you enjoy the broadcast. The mailing address is White Plains Baptist Church, 614 Old Highway 601, Mannery, North Carolina, zip code 27030. 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
1: Well, amen. It's good to be back on the radio station on the first Sunday of September. We had a wonderful service this morning in Teen Church. Today was our Teen Church Ice Cream Social Sunday. We had an old-fashioned ice cream social this morning. We had several different homemade flavors of ice cream. We had a vanilla and cherry and strawberry and peach. It was really good. And then the teenagers voted on a flavor, which was a little bit of a weird one. They voted on cucumber. So we did make cucumber ice cream as well. Turned out actually halfway decent. I was very surprised. But yeah, we had a wonderful teen service this morning, and those teenagers are here in the studio with me as usual, live here on WPAQ. So excited for what the Lord has for us in the broadcast today. Let's pray. Lord, I want to thank you for the wonderful day you've given us this morning. Lord, I want to thank you for the teenagers that came to the radio station. God, I ask you, please, you bless the broadcast today, Lord. If anybody is not saved, Lord, and they're listening to us, I ask you, please, you convict them, Lord. Help us to be the light, Lord, that leads them to you. God, I ask you, please, Lord, if anybody's listening to you that's walking far away from you, Lord, that you'd use us, Lord, to convict them and bring them back closer to you. In Jesus' name I pray, amen. I'm glad to have Mr. Isaiah in the studio today. He's going to be playing guitar accompaniment with Miss Ashley. So I'm excited to have some new musicians coming up in the ranks of White Plains. So excited for that. We're going to have the youth group come around, and we're going to start off with a hymn this afternoon. We're going to start off with At Calvary. And I'm glad that if you're out there and you're saved, one day you knelt and asked Jesus to save your soul, and he shed his blood there on Calvary for us, and that's because he loved us so much that he gave his life to pay your and my sin debt. And that all happened there at Calvary one day, and I'm thankful for the sacrifice Jesus Christ made so that we can have life and might have it more abundantly.

Amen. Sweet and by and by. I'm glad at Calvary, Jesus Christ paid our sin debt. He sacrificed himself so that we could be saved. And then one day, either by the grave or by the rapture, we're going to go be with him there in heaven. You know, Paul said in 1 Corinthians chapter 15, verse number 19, if in this life only we have hope in Christ, we are of all men most miserable. And that's the truth. If this life was it, if this life is all we had hope in, then we'd be of all men most miserable. If Jesus Christ had came and he had just died and that was it, then we'd be of all men most miserable. Well, I'm thankful that he rose again. And the verse right after says he was the first fruits of them. He rose again, and that one day, whether by the rapture or whether by the grave, we're going to go be with him. And I want to encourage you, if you're out there and you're listening to the sound of my voice, you don't know Jesus Christ as your personal Savior, and you're trying your best to make sense of this life, you're trying your best to make this life everything you can possibly have it be, and you don't seem to be getting anywhere. No matter how hard you try, it seems like life fights you so much, and that's because this life isn't it. That's because this life isn't all there is to it. There's an eternity to have after the day we die. So I want to encourage you, if you're fighting against life so much, you ought to give your life over to Jesus Christ, and he can fill it to overflowing, and you can have the hope that this isn't it. We're going to have our

our young men's trio come and do a special for you this afternoon.

0: Amen, amen. Glad Jesus Christ came and he shed his blood for us. Now it's a little bit of preaching time. We're going to have one of our preacher boys, Mr. Benjamin, come and preach for about 5 minutes now. So come on, Mr. Benjamin.
1: All righty. Well, it's good to be out in the radio today. It's a little hot outside, but other than that, I guess we're good. I'll be starting in 1 Corinthians 15, if you have your Bibles. And in verse number 1, it says, "Moreover, brethren, I declare unto you that the gospel which I preach unto you, which also ye have received, wherein ye stand." And I was thinking, we were doing this in family devotion one day, and I thought it was pretty cool. And as we go through here, we see Paul is talking about him preaching to them about the gospel. And it says, "Wherein ye stand." Well, what I want to talk today is, why do we believe in the gospel, and how can we? And if we don't stand in the gospel, because it says, "Wherein ye stand." And if we're not standing in the gospel, but we still try to believe in the Bible, then we can't, we're basically, what we believe in is in vain. And we'll see that in verse number 2. And it says, "By which ye are also saved, if ye keep in memory that I have preached unto you, unless ye have believed in vain." And it says it right here. And if we don't keep it in memory, you know, if like at work we do something over and over again and we have it in memory, well, say that we forget it, but we still go to do it, we're probably more than likely going to mess that up because we don't remember how to do it. And so, like, you know, as we go through the day, you know, we got to read our Bible and we got to pray. Well, if we just stop doing that going through the day, then we're going to lose the memory of the gospel. Now, we can recite verses on that, you know, get in memory, and that's why we do that, so that way when we go through the day and go out into the world, that we can have that, and we can

tell it to other people, because if we don't study to show ourselves to prove, how are we going to show other people what it, what the gospel is, and that, and what a better life they can have than everything out in this world that they give them? And it says here, wherein ye stand. And you know what? It's not just something that we can start one day and then stop, because it stays with us, because we can't. We can't remember that unless we read it and study it every single day. And you know what? Well, how can we have that? You know, Christ died on the cross for us so that way he could save us, so that way we don't have to go to a devil's hell. And you know what? I'm glad that I don't have to go to hell, because that'd be that's a miserable place. Our Sunday school teacher was talking about that this morning. You know, he was asking us, what do we think about hell? And he showed us, I believe it was in Luke chapter 6, that it is a fervent heat, everlasting. And you know, he told us to think about, you know, what's the time in your life where you've had like the worst burn? Well, picture that at least 10 times hotter, maybe more than that, depending on how bad you were burned. It is a constant fire. And how would we like to go through that and just be constantly on fire? Like, say you're working outside and you're thirsty, but you don't have nothing with you. That is just a very little taste of hell. But because we have Christ, we don't have to go there. God has gave us a way to get out. And he, you know, as long as we believe on him, where it says, wherein ye stand, you know what, we can go to heaven and we don't have to enter into that everlasting torment. And in Romans 5:8 says it, but it says, but God commendeth his love toward us, that while we were yet sinners, Christ died for us. You know what? Even while we were living our lives sinners, God cared about us enough to send his son to die, that we don't have to go to hell, because he loved us. Even when we go through our lives and say, you know what, I don't need Jesus. You know what? It's just a little drink. You know what? Can that hurt? But you know what? God died for us to say, hey, I got something better for you. You know that hole that you're trying to fill inside? I have something to fill that'll stay filled. Even though, you know, you see all these beer commercials and everything, they don't show you they end up in the after, like, they get hung over and all that, or they go driving after the bar and they kill somebody. They don't show you that part. They just show you the part that benefits them, because they get your money. And you know what? As we go through that, God gives us that peace in our lives where we don't have to have none of that. We don't have to have drugs, booze, anything like that. It would fill that hole that we have inside of us only for a short time. You know, the Bible says it's only for a season. And as we go through that, when we accept Christ, he takes all of our sin and puts it away. And he separates us from ourselves. And as we go through here, you know, I want to ask you today, what are you standing on today that you think will keep you from falling? You know, we have the story of the wise builder and the foolish builder. You know, the foolish man, he built his house on the sand. And when the storm came, it fell down because the sand, it washed away and it washed his house away. But the wise builder, he built it on the rock and it didn't go anywhere. And you know what? As we go through life, we got to find out, what are we building our lives on, that when we get to the end of the road and we die and we get judged up there, will it stand when God judges us? And you know what? As we go through, if God didn't die, you know what? We wouldn't have anything. We would just, you know, we wouldn't even be here. But you know what? As we go through here, it says, moreover, brethren, I have declared unto you which I have preached. You know what? If we just, when we got saved, we had just sat down on a church pew and didn't tell anybody else, guess what? When we die, we wouldn't have anything to show, except for we accepted Jesus and we said, well, there we go. I ain't going to hell. I can still do whatever I want. And as we go through this, you know, we have to tell other people that there is something better. Because if we don't, you know what? Our church is just going to go away. There's a lot of churches around here. All they have is a whole bunch of old people. And when we go through there, you know, when those elderly people pass away, that church is done for. And so we need to get out there and tell other people that there is something better. And hey, get your family in church, because that is the best thing that you can do. You know, our hope that we have in this world, it's vain unless we have, you know, Jesus in our life to actually go through. Because when we die, we ain't going to take none of this with us. So if you're rich, you know, you have, now I'm not saying that's a bad thing, but you got to have stuff when you go to heaven, or else when you

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You won't have anything to bring up there with you. And so my question to you is today, what are you building on? Are you building on the sand of this world, or are you building on Jesus the Rock?

All right, hey, thank you for tuning in. I'm going to quickly pray, and then I'll get right into it, because I only have so much time. Father, thank you for them to come here today, Lord. Thank you for the opportunity, allowing me to preach your word, Lord. Help me to say what you need me to say, Lord, and not too much else, Lord. I thank you for everything. Teach them, I pray, amen. So, I don't have a whole lot to preach on today. It's just in one chapter. If you care to mark it down, I'll be in Galatians 5. But I want to preface this message by just a hypothetical question. If I were to show you a cherry tree and an apple tree, and they didn't bear fruit, they were just trees right now, no fruit on them, how would you tell the difference? Now, if you were some kind of botanist or

tree expert. I don't know the fancy word for that one. If you're a tree expert, you could probably take samples or whatnot. But let's just say you're a normal person, no tools. You're just looking at this tree versus this tree. There's no fruit on them. How would you tell them apart? Well, that's the thing. You can't tell them apart. And it's sort of like us. It's sort of like Christians and the world. If you're not bearing no fruit and they're not bearing no fruit, you can't really tell them apart without some kind of special gaze or tool. So, and according to this, going even further with this illustration, if you are bearing carnal fruit and the world is bearing carnal fruit, you can't tell no difference between a Christian and a worldly person. So here is what I'm going to preach on. I'm going to be preaching on Galatians 5. I'm going to start in, let's start in verse 19. Now the works of the flesh are manifest, which are these: adultery, fornication, uncleanness, lasciviousness, idolatry, witchcraft, hatred, variance, emulations, wrath, strife, seditions, heresies, envyings, murders, drunkenness, revelings, and such of like, of the which I tell you before, as I have also told you in time past, which do such things shall not inherit the kingdom of God. But the fruit of the Spirit is love, joy, peace, long-suffering, gentleness, goodness, faith, meekness, temperance. Against such there is no law. So we see here that Paul specifically divides these two works into separate groups. You have the fruit of the Spirit, and you have the works of the flesh. Now, we know from Matthew that we are known by our fruits, and that a good tree cannot produce evil fruit, and that an evil tree cannot produce good fruit. But as a Christian, you can start to backslide, you can start to produce these evil fruits, and you begin to lose what you are recognized by as a Christian. If people cannot tell, if people are looking at you, they're going to look at your works, because we know that man cannot see the heart. Only God looks upon the heart. So when you're out in your day-to-day life, no one's going to look at you and say, oh, hey, I know that guy. He gives to charity. He goes to church every Sunday. You know, he's just a real upstanding, nice guy. What they see is that you're walking around You're walking around with your sin that you're keeping around you, just hypothetically, of course, but they see the sin, all right? You can't be a Christian and you're walking around with your vape. You can't be a Christian, you're walking around smoking, or you're walking around in the wrong places with the wrong crowds and expect people to believe that you're a Christian. Now, if you are a Christian, that is perfectly okay with, like, you know what, that's okay. I go to church, I have my good stuff. You know, I have my good stuff, now I can enjoy my bad stuff. That's not how this works. You're not a kid at dinner time, I eat my vegetables, so now I can eat my dessert or whatever. No, you're a human, you're an adult. Maybe you're not, but you still are a Christian. You are expected, there's a level of expectancy that God expects out of you, that you are not to just throw away your appearance of good and appear evil to others. No, you are expected to live as you should. Now, I'm not trying to say that if you do these evil things that you're not Christian. No, that's not what I'm saying at all. We all have this old man that we're fighting against. We all have this fleshly, carnal nature that we have to battle against every day. What I'm saying, what I'm encouraging you to do, is that people, if they see you and you are doing these evil works, as Paul mentioned, they're not going to think you're a Christian. You're probably going to get hit with one of these. You're going to be out one day with your friends, and they're going to say something that, you know, well, that kind of touched my spirit. I'm going to say, hey, guys, can we not take the name of God in vain? That upsets me because I'm a Christian. They're going to hit you with a, oh, you're Christian? Dude, we never knew. That's not good. That's not good, people. The whole point that you're here on this earth right now, like Brother Benjamin said, is to spread the word of God. That's the only reason you're still taking breath on this earth. God still has a plan for you. And he is waiting, so graciously, he is waiting for you to step into that plan and to enact it and to do the things he wants you to do with your life. But if you're not going to do that, then there's a problem here, because you're working against the sovereign God of this universe. So here's my challenge to you today. I want you to look, and I want you to see, what fruit am I producing? You know, let's see, am I producing love, joy, peace? All these fruits of the Spirit, am I producing this? Can people see this in my day-to-day life? Or am I producing these works of the flesh? You know, can people see this? Can people see the fornication I'm going through? Can people see the envyings, the revelings, the drunkenness? I mean, can they see these evil works, these evil sins that I'm going on? And even if you're saying, okay, well, I'm free now, I gotta get out of jail free card because I'm doing things behind people's backs, no one can really see my sins. That's not true, though, because God can see your sin. And you are still bearing this evil fruit. And God sees that. He's not pleased.
We are to live our lives to please God. So no matter if people

0: are seeing these sins or if they're not. You should still recognize that you're making the wrong kind of fruit. And as a Christian, we should aim to have as much spiritual fruit and yield as much as we can to God, because it's our reasonable service. We're supposed to present ourselves as a living sacrifice towards God. Being a Christian is a sacrifice in a way, because you have to give up the things that your flesh and your body wants to do. Sometimes you're going to have to give up job opportunities, things, because you have a duty to God, because He owns you now and He bought you with His blood. And what I'm really trying to say here is that you're producing these fruits. I want you to recognize you're producing fruit. I want you to recognize the kind of fruit you're producing. And I want you to correct the kind of fruit you're producing if you're producing the wrong kinds of fruit.
1: Amen, Logan. Amen. We're going to have the youth group come back around. We're going to close out with a hymn, "I'll Fly Away." And if you are a child of God, if you know Jesus Christ as your Savior, I'm thankful one day we will fly away.

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Stand by. The Beyond the Sunset broadcast with Brother John Abels is coming up on WPAQ. Scattered showers and thunderstorms before 5 o'clock today, then isolated showers, mostly cloudy, high near 84, 40% the chance. Isolated showers and thunderstorms before 7 o'clock tonight, then isolated showers between 7 and 11, mostly cloudy, a low of around 63, 20% the chance of precip tonight. Our current temperature at WPAQ is 80 degrees. That's 80 degrees. 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We invite you to stay with us for Brother John Abels and the Beyond the Sunset broadcast over WPAQ. And also, coming up a little later today, we'll have Brother Ken Young of Gospel Mission Baptist Church by recording 6 years ago, a broadcast made right here at WPAQ. That'll be around 4 o'clock or maybe a little after this afternoon. The Gospel Hour with Dr. Oliver Green comes up at 4:30. Of course, at 3 o'clock, God's Word Ministry with Florence Green, Randy Murdoch, and the Christ for Life program at 3:35. This is WPAQ in Mount Airy, North Carolina. And stand by. We are transitioning to our next program coming up in just

For the next half hour, you're invited to stay with us for the Beyond the Sunset broadcast with Brother John Abels. And now, here is Brother John Abels. And we'll get to Brother John Abels here in just a moment, the Beyond the Sunset broadcast over WPAQ in Mount Airy, North Carolina. Let's hear that again. That organ is so good. It reminds me of Brother Tommy Worrell in his broadcast, True Vine Baptist Church, back in the 1980s here on WPAQ.

0: For the next half hour, you're invited to stay with us for the Beyond the Sunset broadcast with Brother John Abels. And now, here is Brother John Abels.
1: Appreciate you, Brother Kelly, getting us on this afternoon. Amen. And we're looking forward to the message that the Lord's laid on our heart this afternoon. But we would like to make mention right here in how prayer, some is listening to us and listening to our broadcast and listening to us on Facebook. And I thank God for the radio station here and the way it gets out, Lord, and people listening to us. We appreciate all of our listeners here on WPAQ. Now, don't get me wrong. We appreciate you. Love you. But I believe we ought to get the gospel out even further. Amen. I'm sure the gospel going out on the internet here. Am I right, brother? Yeah, gospel going out on the internet here. And it's reaching worldwide. Had a preacher from Kenya, South Africa, sent me a notification and said he listens to a broadcast, and I appreciate him. Maybe I can't pronounce his name, so don't try to get me to pronounce his name. I'd sure mess it up for sure. Amen. But he's a pastor of a church over there in South Africa, and you pray for him that God bless him and give him souls for the labor. Amen. Now he is of South Africa, and he is a native there, and he's pastoring a church. Amen. I may be wrong. I may not say this. Maybe some missionary went over there and helped him get a church started. I don't know, but I'm sure he'll let me know if I'm wrong. Amen. And then Joe Turner. Amen. Appreciate hearing from you. And Joe, now he's in Australia. And Brother Kelly, it's hard to get to Australia. It's hard to reach that country. And we're reaching Australia, and we thank God for that. And then we had one Alabama, Bob Barnett. Amen. We got our Sunday school teacher is Royce Burnett. And I asked him, was he any kin to Bob? And he said, no, it's two different names there. One's Bob, and one of them is Burnett, and the other's Barnett. So this is Brother Bob Barnett from Alabama. Amen. Brother Bob, we appreciate what you're doing. Amen. And then I got some prayer requests. I asked you to remember Brother Craig Hawks and his family. Amen. Remember them. Brother Craig has got colon cancer, and he needs a touch from God. So I asked you, if you would, please pray for him. And then Sister Helen Phelps. Amen. I asked you to remember her and the family and pray for them. Amen. And then Johnny Wall down in Siloam. He was the neighbor down there for many, many years. Amen. And Brother Johnny Wall, in fact, I preached in the church down there that Brother Johnny is a deacon of. Amen. And you remember them and pray for them. They are searching right now for a pastor. I don't know whether they've got a pastor yet or not, but you pray that God would bless them and they would get a pastor if they don't have one yet. Amen. I'm going to try to get back down there this week and visit him and see him. And then Brother Randy Murdoch. Amen. Remember his family and daughter and pray that God just bless there and touch him and help him. Brother Randy may be on his way up here today for his broadcast. His broadcast comes on at 3:35. His broadcast comes on 3:35, so you tune in and listen to Brother Randy. Amen. And then the 20th of this month, coming up the 20th of this month at Charity Baptist Church in Logap, there on

North Wilton Road, be having a homecoming. And Brother Randy and some of his friends will be up there singing for us on that day. Amen. The service will start at 11:15. Amen, I believe he said. I believe I got that right. It'll be 10:45. Service will be starting 10:45. So you come out and be with us. We'll have some good gospel singing. We'll have some good wholesome preaching. And then we'll have a good meal. But I'm going to tell you what, the meal you get from behind the pulpits, one's going to count, amen. So y'all come out. Brother Randy, he just come in, amen. So you remember that family in your prayer and pray for them. And then we do ask you to pray for us. We got several ministries going. We got nursing home ministry. We got Facebook ministry. We got radio ministry. And we're looking for God to open more doors. Amen. And he said, preacher, as old as you are and you getting around like that, I'm just doing what God had me to do. Amen. I'm not stressing myself out and I'm not overdoing it. Amen. Just doing what God had me to do. Amen. So you pray for us. And we'll be celebrating my 81st birthday at homecoming. Amen. So, hey, Brother Randy, don't forget to bring me a gift. Amen. I just kidding you, brother. Amen. And the greatest gift I ever received was the gift of salvation. Jesus saved my soul. Amen. We're going to have prayer. Then Brother Callie's got a song queued up for us. Now you're going to get that song for us, and then we're going to be back with the Word of God. Father, we thank you, Lord. We come to you, Father. Thanksgiving, Father God. Thank you, Lord, for another day that you blessed us with. Thank you for service this morning at Charity Baptist Church. Thank you, Father, for the radio station here, Father, for Facebook streaming, Lord. God, pray. I thank you, Lord, for the internet as we go out on the internet, Father. And Lord, for all that listens to us here on WPAQ, Father, we thank you, Lord, for them. Pray, Father, that you bless them and help them and use them, Father. God, we ask you now to go with us, lead, guide, and direct. Father God, may the Word of God be preached here this evening, Father God. We'll thank you and praise you for it. Have your will and way. Save that soul that's nearest hell. We'll thank you, praise you, and love you for it, because we ask all of it in Jesus' name. Amen and amen. Brother Callie.

Thank you, Brother Kelly. Amen. I don't have to see that tomb. Amen. Boy, thank God I know that Jesus lives. Amen. You say, how do you know that, preacher? Because he lives within my heart. Amen. I don't have to go over to Jerusalem or wherever it might be to see the empty tomb. Hey, I've read about it right here in the good old King James Bible. Amen. And it tells me that Jesus rose the third day. Amen. They crucified him. He died on the cross. They took him off the cross, put him in the tomb. And 3 days later, he rose again victorious over death and hell. Amen. Thank God. But one of these days, hey, he's coming back again, and he's coming back for those, listen to me, listen closely, for those that are born again. He's not coming back for those that just profess to be born again. He's coming back for those that is born again. I appreciate them. Them was in here earlier, amen, from White Plains Baptist Church. And them two young guys are preaching. I appreciate that, amen. My prayers is for them that God would bless them, amen. So you pray for us that God would bless and have his right of way in the broadcast this afternoon. There's one listening this afternoon, lost without Jesus. You don't know the free pardon and forgiveness of sin. Let me tell you something this afternoon. You won't experience nothing like it if you experience the free giving of forgiveness and free pardon of sin. You'll never, ever experience anything like that again, because you won't be able to go through it again. Amen. You won't be able to get saved again. Amen. That's one time, brother, and I'm going to tell you what. When you experience the salvation, and Jesus comes into your heart and life. Brother, I'm going to talk to some of these church members, too. Amen. You ever experience salvation? Hey, you'll never experience it again. There's a lot out there living that don't know Christ as a Savior, but they're trying to live the part. Amen. You can't live the part. Amen. You have to have Christ live it for you. Bible tells us in the book of 2 Thessalonians, chapter number 2, and we'll begin reading about verse number 7. Father, bless the reading of your word. We'll thank you for it. In Jesus' name we pray. Amen and amen. For the mystery of iniquity doeth already work, only he who now letteth will let until he be taken out of the way. And then shall the wicked be revealed, whom the Lord shall consume with the spirit of his mouth, and shall destroy with the brightness of his coming. Amen. He's coming back. You can write that down in your little black book. He is coming back. Amen. Said, even him who coming is after the works of Satan, with all powers and signs and laying wonders, and with the deceivableness of righteousness, with them that perish because they receive not the love of the truth, and they might be saved, that they might be saved. Verse number 11. And for this cause, God shall send a strong delusion. Now I trust that you know what a delusion is. That they might believe a lie, that they all be damned who believed not the truth, but had pleasure in unrighteousness. At a delusion simply means a false belief. You listening? False belief held with a firm conviction despite

clear evidence. Amen. Hey, a delusion. Bible says that God will send them a strong delusion that they believe a lie. And let me tell you something this afternoon. Amen. I got a few more minutes here. A delusion. People believe a lie. And I'm here this afternoon, I'm telling you the truth. Jesus Christ. Amen. Are you listening? Jesus Christ went to that cross. They didn't take his life from him. Amen. He was willing to lay down his life for the sinner. Amen. Boy, I thank God for that. I have a better place to go this evening. But you got people standing behind the pulpit. You got people out here on the radio spreading lies. Amen. And telling the people that they're okay and the way they're living, you just go right ahead and live the way you want to. I had a friend one time, a real close friend, and I'd tell him about the Lord, and I'd witness to him, and I'd tell him how to be saved. And that man would look me straight in the eye, and he said, "My preacher don't tell me that." And I looked at him, and I told him, I said, "You better get out of that get out of that place that you're in and get into a good Bible-believing church. One that somebody cares about you, who loves you enough to tell you the truth." Amen. Jesus is coming back, and he's coming back only for the saved, the born again. But you got them telling lies, and they'll tell you, listen to me, they'll tell you that they got a special place in heaven. I had one to tell me, said, "God's got a special place for me in heaven." And I said, I looked at him, and I was just as honest as I could be, because I knowed the fellow's life. I knowed how he lived. I knowed the life he lived. And I looked him straight in the eye, and hey, he got mad at me. Amen. But I told him, I said, "Yeah, God's got a special place for you." I said, "The Bible says that God created the devil, created hell for the devil and his angels and all them that followed him." Now, he didn't like that. Amen. But I'm going to tell you what. As Christians, as God's children, hey, we better be truthful to them. Amen. Boy, some people will just say, "Well, I guess you're right." Amen. But he's not right. God ain't got a special place in heaven for anyone that goes against the Word of God. I don't care who you are. If you're the president, if you're the governor of the North Carolina, if you're the mayor of Mount Airy, North Carolina, if you're not saved, God has got a special place for you. He built that place. Bible said that it is enlarging every day. Why? Because so many people are turning their back on God and walking away from God rather than walking to him, amen, walking with him. They're walking away, and the Bible says that they'll be cast into the hell, amen. That's hard saying, ain't it? That's harsh saying. But it is the truth. I tell you the truth this afternoon. The Bible said, "And for this cause God sent them strong delusions, that they would believe a lie." And they believe a lie this afternoon. The Bible says that there's wolves. Amen. Listen to me. There is wolves in sheep's clothing. Amen. They'll tell you that everything's okay, that everything will be all right. You just go ahead and live like you want to. Do the things you want to. Go the places you want to go. And you'll be okay. And when Jesus comes back, he'll take you home. And that's a lie hatched right out of hell. That's the delusion that people will believe a lie. Amen. And I'd like to tell you this afternoon, if you're lost, hey, you need to repent of your sins and turn to Christ. If you're backslidden, I've heard preachers say, "Well, person ain't going to backslide." Don't tell me that. Amen. You get your eyes off of Jesus, you'll walk away from him. Amen. Jesus said, "I'll never leave you, and I'll never forsake you. I go with you to the very end." Amen. But it didn't say we wouldn't walk away from him. Amen. I could walk out of here this evening, go my way, and forget it all.

I wouldn't last long. God take me out of here. Hey, I still believe in chastisement. I still believe God will destroy us. Bible said he'll turn our bodies over to Satan for the destruction of the flesh, for the saving of the soul. Amen. So if you're backslidden, hey, things ain't going right. Things are getting hard. Hey, that may be the reason. Amen. You turned your back on God. Get back in there and help lead souls to Christ. Amen. If you're call yourself a saved person and you're not living for the glory of God, you're leading people to hell. I've heard people say, well, if that man is saved, hey, I've got nothing to worry about. Hey, I have to agree with some of them, amen. I have to agree with them, amen. I've seen some of them out here, and they tell you they're saved, and they're born again, and they're on their way to heaven. But I'm going to tell you something. Hey, the Bible says that only the believer, only those that are washed in the blood. What do you think that blood is shed for? That we could accept the blood and then go out here and trample it under our feet and just do anything we wanted to? Can I tell you something? When I got saved, amen, when I got saved, November 15th, 1978, hey, my life changed that night. Amen? I had a young man to tell me here not long ago that he watched my life from the time I got saved. And he said, people tell him, said, he won't last long. Said, he won't go long like that. Said, he'd be right back where he was. Boy, thank God I'm still trying to follow Jesus. I'm still trying to preach the Word of God. I'm still trying to live right. I'm still trying to do right. I'm still trying to work the work for God. Amen. And he said he watched my life there for about 4 or 5 years. And that boy, he came to me and he said, I want to tell you something, preacher. He said, because of the life you lived, I watched your life. I seen a change in your life. And I seen it's lasted. And God got to speaking to my heart about it. And I just accepted Christ as my Savior. Amen. Boy, I'll get him up here to the radio station one of these days and I'll have him to testify to that fact that he got saved by watching a Christian. Amen. I'm not talking about watching one that professed to be a Christian. I'm talking about watching a Christian, walking around and watching Christians. That's what God, hey, that young preacher was preaching on the trees. Amen. Well, you can tell a tree. Amen. But if you listen, I appreciate that. You can tell a tree by the fruit it bears. Amen. If that tree is if that apple tree is producing lemons, there's something wrong with that tree. Amen. Brother, I'm going to tell you what. If we're producing any other thing besides the riches and the glory of God, we're producing the wrong thing. We need to be producing Christians. Amen. We need to be producing salvation to a lost and dying world. Amen. Boy, I appreciate the radio station here. Amen. Put up with us every week. Every week comes along, they put up with us. Amen. But I love and appreciate Brother Callie here. Father, Lord, take the message this afternoon. And Lord, we pray, God, that you'd take it and use it, Father, for your honor and glory. Pray, Lord, you'd save that soul that's nearest hell before it's everlasting too late. Go with us now. Lead, guide, and direct us. Help us to be a light of shining in this lost and dying world, that people can come to know Jesus as their Savior. Let your light so shine that men may see your good works and glorify the Father which is in heaven. Bless the rest of the day in Jesus' name. We'll thank you and praise you and love you for it. Save the soul that's nearest hell. And we'll thank you in Jesus' name. Amen. Amen. God bless you. We love you.

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Please tune in again next time from 2:30 until 3 o'clock for Brother John Abels. You're in tune with the voice of the Blue Ridge, WPAQ in Mount Airy, North Carolina. It's now time for God's Word Ministry with Florence Green. We'll hear from Florence after this.

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1: Good afternoon out there in Radio Land, and we thank you for that song of praise. And thank you, Pastor Adam, for all the announcement. And we are going to say hallelujah, again. He is so worthy. He's so worthy.
2: Yes, he is.
1: And I want to thank my nephew, Evangelist King, being back with me today. We missed him a couple of Sundays. And it's so good to be back. And I say, where there is, oh, glory to God, wherever Jesus is, there's power.
2: Amen.
1: And every time that I walk through that door,
2: thank you, Lord.
1: Oh, glory to God, I feel the Spirit of the living God.
2: Thank you, Jesus.
1: And every day, I know you hear me say this all the time, but I'm saying what I know and what I feel.
2: Thank you, Father.
1: And how is just filled the Spirit of Christ
2: glory
1: here.
2: Glory to God. Glory
1: and
2: to
1: it
2: God.
1: Wouldn't be here if it wasn't. Somebody wasn't doing something right.
2: Amen.
1: Praise God, praise God, praise God.
2: Lift up the name of Jesus.
1: You know, it was a trying week last week, but oh, glory to God, I kept saying,
2: thank you, Father.
1: You got a big surprise. And oh, glory to God, he did have one. Glory, hallelujah, hallelujah, hallelujah. He's so worthy. He's worthy of all the praise and all the glory.
2: Yes, Lord.
1: And I want to say out there, in Radio Land, I don't have my niece-in-law, Bobby's lovely wife, that sometimes she comes, but she's working diligently in the church, too. So
2: thank you, Lord.
1: I praise him. He's worthy of all the praise and all the glory.
2: Thank
1: and before
2: Lord.
1: We get today, we're going to talk about trust. He changed the subject. The message three times and whenever
2: you,
1: I said, okay, that third time around, praise be
2: glory,
1: to God.
2: Glory,
1: we
2: hallelujah.
1: Have to have trust.
2: Yes.
1: We have to trust Jesus.
2: Yes, Lord.
1: And if
2: thank
1: we
2: you.
1: Trust him,
2: thank you, Father.
1: There's some people that you can trust, but I dare you to walk uprightly. You will see your
2: Jesus.
1: Enemies come to foe.
2: Yes.
1: You don't
2: yes.
1: have to say a word. Mm. But glory to God, I heard another preacher say on the twice this morning, if you really love the Lord, you're going to have some enemies. If you really love the Lord, some enemies going to scatter because they're not going to stay around if they can't convert you the way they want you to be.
2: Yes.
1: Glory
2: yes.
1: to God, I say I can
2: thank
1: write
2: you,
1: a
2: Lord.
1: Book on that.
2: Jesus.
1: Hallelujah. Any time that God is raising you up, look out.
2: Thank you.
1: Because somebody real close to you.
2: Yes.
1: Glory to God that wants to see you go down.
2: Thank you, Father.
1: And always supposed to lift people up.
2: Yes.
1: Doesn't
2: yes.
1: matter who you are, where you come from.
2: Glory to God.
1: If you love
2: glory
1: the Lord, you can't hate anybody.
2: That's right. That's
1: if
2: right.
1: you love the Lord, you don't want to see them
2: Jesus.
1: Go down.
2: That's
1: you
2: right.
1: want to see them excel.
2: Yes.
1: Glory to God. And
2: yes, Lord.
1: God is showing his true people today.
2: Yes, Lord.
1: Before we even get started today, he's revealing those that are true and those that are halfway true.
2: Yes,
1: and
2: Lord.
1: Those that think that you got everybody fooled, but you don't fool Jesus.
2: Amen.
1: And
2: amen.
1: You know one thing about it. If you got a discerner, you have discerning spirit.
2: Yes,
1: and you got a seed, we are called seers.
2: Jesus.
1: You see when people are really real.
2: Yes. Yes
1: it's
2: Father.
1: Going to display no matter how you try to
2: glory
1: hide
2: to
1: it.
2: God. Yes.
1: God reveals who they are.
2: Always reveals the truth.
1: And anytime you meddling,
2: yes.
1: tell bearer,
2: yes.
1: you're not walking for Jesus.
2: Mm.
1: You're walking for yourself.
2: Thank you, Lord.
1: And we, oh, every day gets sweeter and sweeter.
2: Jesus. Yes.
1: You know, it doesn't matter what they have in your friends. You still got Jesus.
2: Amen.
1: And
2: amen.
1: I tell you, as long as I got Jesus, that's
2: got
1: enough.
2: Everything.
1: Hallelujah.
2: Jesus.
1: My
2: amen.
1: Mom.

0: I used to sing that song in her nephew, her nieces. Glad I got Jesus.
1: Yes.
0: Down in my soul. Mm-hmm. Oh, yes, he is. And I want to take time out now to acknowledge the owners, the co-owners, the staff, and their family members, all of those that I say walk in here to do God's work.
1: Yes.
0: Every minister, pastor, evangelist, Sunday school teacher, we lift you up today. Yes. Because we need to pray for one another.
1: Yes.
0: And be good to one another.
1: Yes.
0: Because it won't be long. And I heard,
1: in the name of Jesus.
0: I heard a pastor say this morning, I was listening to, I think it's Pastor Gavin's. He said, I know it won't be long. Just look at what's happening. God is trying to get our attention.
1: Yes, he is.
0: That's what he is. Yes, so many children die, but he did not say that life wouldn't be taken.
1: Yes.
0: Because we think about all the money we have. We think about all the houses we have.
1: Everything
0: we think about
1: God.
0: Everything but God.
1: Yes. He,
0: so true, Jesus. Evangelist King. Everything but Jesus. But I know a man named Jesus.
1: Hallelujah.
0: Oh, glory to God.
1: Yes.
0: How he changed my life. Oh, hallelujah.
1: Only
0: one that can.
1: Jesus.
0: And I want to say this afternoon. Oh, before we go into the work, everyone today, we're going to lift them up.
1: Yes.
0: Again, this prayer list gets bigger and bigger and bigger. And, you know, God knows who you are.
1: Yes.
0: And we're just going to pray for each and every one.
1: Yes.
0: And today especially, I want to lift up especially all the Eppersons. But Brother Hal Epperson, he's such a sweet young man. He welcomed me so much when I started working here.
1: Yes.
0: Very young. And Kelly's young. But you know, when you think about the young generation that will even give you a smile and even say, God bless you.
1: Yes.
0: Oh, we love you. And you know it's sincere.
1: Yes, sir.
0: Glory to God. A lot say that.
1: Thank you,
0: but you know it's sincere. And I said, I miss that used to come in there is off now. Tim, all the people that work here, treat you just, you know, way you wish to be treated.
1: Yes.
0: And
1: Thank you.
0: I'm not going to take up a lot of time, but today we want to lift up Kelly's granddaughter. Over the card, he said she's walking already.
1: Jesus.
0: Just a blessing. And how could you hurt young people? How could you hurt anybody but children?
1: Jesus.
0: Deliberately. Hallelujah. We need to pray and pray and believe what we're praying about.
1: Yes.
0: Because it's not time to stop now. We got to keep on in the name of Jesus.
1: Yes.
0: Pray without cease.
1: Yes.
0: The word tells us that.
1: Yes, it does.
0: So we're going to lift up each and every one today.
1: Yes.
0: Every family member, even our enemies. Every young individual. Those that are seeking to know Jesus Christ and get better acquainted with him. Lord, we pray for those who
1: are
0: trying their best to live for the Lord.
1: Yes.
0: It is so much evil around.
1: Hallelujah.
0: Doesn't matter who it is.
1: Thank you, Jesus.
0: And what's going on, but you always
1: be encouraged
0: should
1: today.
0: Be encouraged. Yes, indeed.
1: Thank you, Lord.
0: And anything that we say that you may not, we talk to Jesus
1: Lord.
0: He wouldn't allow us to say things unless
1: he
0: had instructions to say it,
1: Jesus.
0: To have us say it. We just want people
1: Thank
0: to be
1: Lord.
0: Saved.
1: Thank you, Lord.
0: Lord, if you could just know how much peace it will give you when you do walk with the Lord.
1: Yes.
0: And you're going to have hard times, but it's not like when you're walking without him.
1: That's right.
0: Oh,
1: that's
0: glory to God. It's such a difference.
1: You
0: in
1: have
0: it.
1: Hope.
0: I have.
1: Walking with
0: yes, you do.
1: Yes.
0: Yes, you do. I thought I had it made years ago with, what I did with my fashion, with all the worldly things. But, God has got a hold of me. My mother was a praying woman. My grandmother was a praying woman. I had sisters that pray. And, pray, pray without ceased. There's going to be a change.
1: Amen.
0: When you get restless and don't know how you're going to get through the day, God's working on you.

0: Yes, he
1: and
0: is.
1: He's going to
0: yes,
1: make
0: he is.
1: You just what he wants you
0: yes.
1: to be.
0: Yes, prayer changes.
1: Oh,
0: things.
1: Yes, it does. Hallelujah.
0: Yes.
1: Lord, we come
0: Thank
1: before you,
0: you
1: this afternoon.
0: Thank you, Lord.
1: Blessing and praising your holy name.
0: Yes, Lord.
1: Lord, we couldn't do anything without you.
0: Yes, Lord.
1: We thank you, Lord, for even the ups and downs
0: thank
1: we have,
0: you.
1: Even for being disappointed.
0: Yes,
1: because sometimes we ask you, and we know, glory
0: thank
1: to God,
0: you.
1: We're not ready for it yet.
0: Yes,
1: but Lord, forgive us for things that, oh, we may say
0: thank
1: or feel
0: yes,
1: that's not according to your will
0: yes.
1: your way.
0: Thank you.
1: We want to be more like you
0: yes,
1: and less of us.
0: Yes.
1: Create us in a clean heart and
0: yes.
1: renew a right spirit.
0: Yes,
1: Lord, we want to walk uprightly
0: Jesus.
1: In everything.
0: In
1: we want to love with your godly love,
0: Jesus.
1: With that agape love.
0: Yes,
1: because that's what it's all about, Jesus.
0: Yes.
1: Just about you. Oh,
0: Hallelujah.
1: Glory to God. Open up eyes and
0: yes.
1: ears that they may
0: yes.
1: hear
0: yes,
1: and they may see all about the goodness of you, Lord Jesus.
0: You, Jesus.
1: We want to be more like you
0: yes,
1: and less of us.
0: Yes,
1: and all the people today
0: yes.
1: that's standing in the gap.
0: Jesus.
1: Oh, glory to God. We thank you for that.
0: Yes,
1: we want you to
0: yes.
1: raise up these children,
0: Hallelujah.
1: These young people.
0: Yes,
1: glory to God, the church of today.
0: Yes,
1: oh,
0: Show
1: Father
0: the way,
1: God, in the name of Jesus,
0: yes,
1: we pleading with you now.
0: Thank you, Lord.
1: Oh, glory
0: Thank
1: to
0: you.
1: God. Touch their hearts.
0: Jesus.
1: Touch the
0: Jesus.
1: Parents that don't know you.
0: Oh,
1: and in Hallelujah. The hallelujah.
0: Thank
1: oh,
0: you.
1: Glory to God. Bring them to pass. Bring them in, Lord God.
0: Yes,
1: allow them to decrease and you increase.
0: Yes,
1: allow them to get tired of being tired
0: yes,
1: and sick of being sick.
0: Yes.
1: Because that's how you brought me in, Jesus.
0: Jesus.
1: That's how you bring a lot of us in.
0: Yes,
1: we
0: sir.
1: Have to be tired of the way we're living,
0: yes.
1: tired of
0: yes.
1: the way we're going, tired of what we say,
0: yes.
1: tired of what we put in our mouths sometimes,
0: of
1: what
0: yes,
1: comes
0: sir.
1: Out of our
0: Thank
1: mouth.
0: You,
1: Lord, yes, Jesus. Hey, glory to God. We want to be broken bread and poured out wine.
0: Yes,
1: oh, as Evangelist King said,
0: yes,
1: that's what will humble us. That's
0: yes.
1: what will decrease the spirit of the living God
0: Hallelujah.
1: That come into our hearts and
0: Hallelujah.
1: Our minds and our soul. That's
0: yes.
1: what we need today.
0: Yes, Lord.
1: Lord, again,
0: Thank
1: anoint
0: you, Lord.
1: The word that's going to come
0: yes,
1: forth.
0: Father.
1: And all of our little children,
0: yes.
1: our seniors, those that are sick, those who are sick
0: yes,
1: with cancer, those that may be sick with a mental disability. Lord,
0: yes,
1: you know
0: Lord.
1: All
0: Thank
1: about
0: you.
1: It. And I know that you'll
0: Thank
1: hear
0: you,
1: our
0: Father.
1: Prayer.
0: Yes,
1: and
0: Lord.
1: You will answer. In
0: Jesus.
1: Due season.
0: Yes. Lord.
1: And we praise you and we thank
0: yes,
1: you. For it's in
0: yes,
1: Jesus' name
0: in
1: we
0: Jesus
1: pray.
0: Name.
1: Amen, amen.
0: Amen.
1: Amen. Well, I'm gonna be coming out of a few scriptures and then Evangelist King is going to take over. We're speaking about today, hallelujah, trust.
0: Trust.
1: If we trust,
0: yes, Lord.
1: We don't have to worry. And we have to trust completely.
0: Yes, Lord.
1: We can't have trust, you know, oh, Lord, I believe you said this, but I'm not so sure about that. We got to trust with everything, everything within
0: yes.
1: us. And the more that you get closer to the Lord, you trust him. Because he's
0: yes.
1: not going to do anything
0: yes.
1: that harm you. And the first, I'm coming out of Psalm 28:7. And the word... It reads, I'm going to read 6 and 7. Blessed be the Lord, because he hath heard the voice of my supplication, our pleadings. He hears it.
0: Yes.
1: And the 7th verse, the Lord is my strength and my shield, and my heart trusted in him,
0: mm-hmm.
1: and I am helped. Therefore, my heart greatly rejoices, and with my song will I praise him. Oh, we need to praise him each and every day, because he's going to get us stronger each and every day. Just say, I can't do this on my own, Lord, I need you. And
0: yes.
1: that's all he needs to hear. We don't have to beg him, just ask him. He's right there. In
0: yes.
1: Psalm 31:15, we're going to read the 14th and the 15th verse.
0: Yes.
1: But I trusted in thee, and O Lord, I said, thou art my God. And the 15th verse, my times are at thy hand. Deliver me from the hand of mine enemies and
0: yes.
1: from them that persecute me. And that's in Job 14:5 and 24:1. You know, Job went through a lot. Oh, glory to God.
0: Thank
1: he
0: you.
1: Went
0: Thank
1: through.
0: You.
1: He said, though you slay me, I'm still going to trust you. And oh, everything was taken from him. His children, his cattle, his, oh, glory to God.
0: Yes.
1: Every

0: everything he got back double. And all his wife even said, oh, curse God and die. Yes. You know, that foolish woman. Sometimes we get very foolish. But when you have a desire and a need and pressing through, yes. Job showed us a lot. Glory to God. Oh, you know, so many times, look at what happened with Jacob.
1: Yes.
0: Oh,
1: yes.
0: And Esau. Oh, Esau wanted what Jacob had.
1: Yes.
0: You can't have what somebody else has. I can't have what Evangelist or King has. He can't have what I have, but we can work together.
1: Amen.
0: Because
1: Amen.
0: That's why God blesses us differently.
1: Yes,
0: sometimes
1: Lord.
0: We want, oh, I want to be like them. Someone said to me one time, I want to have your anointing. You don't know what I went through to get it. You better be careful when you say you want somebody else's. Because you have no idea what they went through to get the strength, get the love of Christ, wanting to share it with other people.
1: Yes.
0: Oh, the road is not easy, but he's
1: glory,
0: with you.
1: Glory,
0: he'll
1: hallelujah.
0: Never leave you. Glory to God. I've said many times, Pastor Adam, oh, glory to God, when he came in here, full of fire, still full of fire, on that piano, sing that song, raise his raise up Jesus.
1: Yes.
0: You know something? You may not think people are paying attention. They paying attention whether you're doing up or where you're going down.
1: That's right.
0: That is
1: Thank
0: one
1: you.
0: Thing.
1: Thank
0: people
1: you.
0: Will really judge you. But if you know that you know that you know, when you know Christ and all you want to be more and more like him, you see others that want to be that way. This
1: you.
0: Young man I'm sitting here right with, oh, he's been like my child. Oh, I've seen the worst and I've seen the best. He's real and wanting to do the Lord.
1: Thank
0: oh,
1: you,
0: glory to God. I'm using these as an example because I know there's been a change. There's been a change in me. There's been
1: Thank
0: a change
1: you,
0: in you. If you give your life to Christ,
1: Hallelujah.
0: He's going to make see that you change.
1: Yes.
0: You can't
1: yes.
0: go around talking about people. You can't go around getting in other people's business. Glory to God. A holy person is going to say, if you're in trouble, what can I do for you?
1: Yes.
0: They don't knock you when you're down. Glory to God, we have more like that. Oh, hallelujah. If you took time to see what God is doing in your life, you won't have time to bring the other down. And you know what I'm telling you out there in Radio Land?
1: Yes.
0: It doesn't matter if they walk away. God was going to send them away anyway. If there's people in your life confusing, oh, glory to God, because God is not a God of confusion. God is a God of strength.
1: Amen.
0: God is a God
1: Amen.
0: That's holy.
1: Yes.
0: God is okay. You got to be holy in order to serve him because
1: Jesus.
0: He be ye holy as I am holy.
1: Amen.
0: Oh,
1: Amen.
0: Glory to God. I want to be more like him. Less of me and more like him.
1: Yes, Lord.
0: And you know something today, I'm not even going to go the other scriptures because Minister Bob has some scriptures for you today.
1: Yes.
0: We work together and we leave each other time to explain and so you can have, oh, glory to God, hear
1: Thank
0: from the
1: you.
0: Both of us.
1: Yes.
0: So now I'm going to turn it over to him because I'm just about filled up right now. I keep on
1: in
0: going the,
1: name the
0: rest
1: of Jesus.
0: Of the day. Hallelujah.
1: In the name
0: yes,
1: of
0: in the
1: Jesus.
0: Name of Jesus. I
1: glory
0: pray.
1: God.
0: Hallelujah.
1: Glory
0: hallelujah.
1: God.
0: Hallelujah,
1: Thank
0: Jesus.
1: You, Thank you, Lord.
0: Glory to
1: Thank
0: God.
1: Thank you, Lord.
0: Oh, well, you go
1: continuing
0: right on.
1: In the same
0: Glory
1: vein,
0: to God.
1: The same line of thought, we are
0: Jesus.
1: Talking about trust. It's funny, I when we started this, when we were talking about it earlier,
0: Hallelujah.
1: You know, I crisscrossed trust and truth.
0: Yes.
1: See, but the bottom line is you can't have one without
0: the
1: other.
0: Hallelujah.
1: See?
0: Hallelujah.
1: And so, anyway, the scripture that the first one that pops to mind, obviously, is Proverbs
0: Jesus.
1: 3, 5, and 6.
0: Hallelujah.
1: See, it encourages, it says, trust in the Lord with all your heart and lean not unto your own understanding.
0: Understand.
1: See, we have to trust in the Lord. Why do we trust in the Lord? Because the Lord's
0: word
1: is
0: truth. Hallelujah.
1: What is it that the scripture that says, I think it's John, where he says, I am the way.
0: Yeah.
1: John 14:6.
0: Yes,
1: I am the way,
0: the
1: truth, and
0: the
1: light.
0: Hallelujah.
1: See, when he talks about the truth, I am
0: the
1: way, he tells
0: yeah.
1: us.
0: Yes, he does.
1: He's the way. So we

0: have to go that way. Right?
1: Hallelujah.
0: I am the truth.
1: And the light.
0: And the light. So see, if he is the truth, that means that we can trust in that. Okay? We trust in God's word.
1: Glory to God, yes.
0: That's the only real truth that exists. God's word.
1: Amen.
0: Right? So we're gonna walk in that. Well, Psalms 27 it says reminds us that some trust in chariots and some in horses, but we trust in the name of the Lord our God.
1: Yes.
0: See, these scriptures, they are talking about, again, it describes the characteristics of God.
1: Yes.
0: Whom we serve, right?
1: Right.
0: We can trust him. Why can we trust him? Because he tells the truth. See, if we find human beings that we know to be truthful, that live by God's word, we can trust them with what they say or what they do, because we know they're operating from God's characteristics.
1: Hallelujah.
0: Which means that they're operating in truth. If any human being, fellow human being, is operating in truth, then we can put trust in them.
1: Amen.
0: Now, the moment that you begin to deviate away from the characteristics of God, we need to be pulling our trust back.
1: Hallelujah.
0: Because we know that with the characteristics of God, the characteristics that are of God's nature, God's nature is truth and love. He is
1: Hallelujah.
0: Love. The Bible tells us. God is love.
1: Yes, he is.
0: God's word is truth.
1: Yes.
0: These things we operate in, we can put trust in them because we know it is absolutely the truth. There is no deviation in God's word.
1: None.
0: There is no deviation in God's love.
1: None.
0: Another scripture, Psalms 56, 3 and 4. When I am afraid, I put my trust in you, in God, whose word I praise. In God I trust. Glory. I shall not be afraid.
1: Hallelujah.
0: What can flesh do to me? See, this verse connects us with the trust and overcoming fear, emphasizing that God's presence and promises provide security.
1: Yes, it does.
0: See, we can trust in that. Again, when we trust in God, we know that we are trusting the truth.
1: Hallelujah. They go together.
0: See, the truth is not going to hurt you.
1: No.
0: Okay? The truth is God's word that shows us a way in which we should be operating.
1: Hallelujah.
0: We should be walking in truth.
1: Jesus.
0: We should be walking trusting in God. Right?
1: Exactly right.
0: If we're doing that, that means that we're going to be obedient to God's word because we trust that God's word is the truth.
1: Hallelujah.
0: Huh?
1: Hallelujah.
0: I mean, it's all about him.
1: Yes, it is.
0: When we pray the prayer, God help us to get out of the way. When we pray that prayer, as the scriptures tell us, God help us to become less, that you become more.
1: Hallelujah.
0: We're trusting God's word is the truth.
1: Yes.
0: He said that he has a plan for us. There's where is this? It's Jeremiah 29:11. For I know the plans I have for you, declares the Lord.
1: Yes.
0: Plans for welfare and not for evil. In other words, plans for your prospering.
1: Yes.
0: Not to harm you. Okay? To give you a future and a hope.
1: Gotta have
0: this
1: that
0: is
1: hope.
0: God inspired word through the prophet Jeremiah. God gave him that to write.
1: Yes, he did.
0: Jeremiah didn't just come up with this sounds pretty good. Let me write this.
1: The weeping prophet.
0: I mean, all of the Bible is the inspired word of God.
1: That's all it is.
0: And when

0: Okay? Because we're both going to fall off a cliff.
1: But in all truth and all honesty,
0: God's word is truth.
1: Yes, it is.
0: We can trust his word. Yes. We can trust in him. I know our time is here, so I just want to close us out with this as God's word again. Lean not unto our own understanding.
1: Hallelujah.
0: Right?
1: Yes.
0: Don't just lean on what we believe to be the truth. Go to God's word. God's word tells us to compare the scriptures. Match the scriptures up with what other word, whatever it is that you're hearing or seeing. Go to the word of God to see what the word of God says about what it is that you're wanting to look at.
1: Hallelujah.
0: We trust God's word.
1: Yes, we
0: do. So, Father, we thank you for your word. We thank you for your son, Jesus Christ, who is your living word.
1: Jesus.
0: Father, we thank you for that. You gave us, Father, the ability to be able to follow the truth, to follow and trust in the truth. You gave us that.
1: Yes,
0: you gave us the free will to trust and believe what we believe is the truth, the word of God.
1: Yes, Lord.
0: We can discern what the word of God is and what it says. You gave us that ability.
1: Yes, you did.
0: Now, if we refuse to believe the truth, that is on us.
1: Hallelujah.
0: But your word is truth. So we thank you right now, Father, in the name of Jesus. We thank you for your living word.
1: Yes, Jesus.
0: We thank you for putting it in our hearts. And we pray that you will continue to touch our hearts, that we might continue to seek to do your will.
1: Jesus.
0: In Jesus' name we pray. Amen.
1: Amen.

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1: I want to welcome each and every one of you today to Christ for Life. Hope that you had a good day in the Lord at church this morning. If you had Sunday school or if you didn't, 11 o'clock service, and I just hope that you had a good service in the Lord today. Today has been a good day in the Lord for me, and the Lord really have opened my eyes and showed me some things this day on the Lord's day. And I always want to extend out, if you have a prayer request or you have something you'd like for me to pray with you about, you can call here at the radio station, and after the broadcast is over with, and I'll be more than happy to talk to you. And if you'd like to just call and leave a prayer request, you do not have to leave your name, but I would like to know who called, and I will not mention no names on the prayer list. And it's been a while since I've heard from anybody, and on a prayer

list, but we do have many that's on the list, and continue to remember them in prayer. And but if you do have your Bible, you can go ahead and open up the Psalms, the book of Psalms, the book chapter 100 in the book of Psalms, while I read over the prayer list, and just continue to appreciate each and every one that is a faithful listener each and every week. As the prayer list goes, we're going to do something a little bit different on the prayer list today as well. Continue to remember Donna Barbara in prayer, Donnie B in prayer, Florence Green. Remember her in prayer. I know she hasn't been here the last couple of weeks and don't know when she'll be back, so let's continue to remember her in prayer. Brother Ken and Sister Sue Young and the family, Dawn Simpson and her family down there in Florida, and her sister Sean and her family up there in Danbury, and continue to remember Mark and Deborah Parrish, Chastity and Charles Cadle, Eddie Payne, Mark Hatcher and his wife, Roy and Dawn Fraser. Continue to remember Tim McCarthy and his wife Kathy, and Vinny and Kevin for Salvation, Melissa and Tim Suesbury, Edward Bailey, Jackie and David, and James Hooker. Doug Bennett, continue to remember him in prayer, and his son Douglas Bennett in prayer, and James Bennett, Doug's cousin, and appreciate Mountain Man tuning in each and every Sunday to the broadcast, and continue to remember Daryl Castle for Salvation, and Artie Gallimore up there in Hillsville, and Jesse Adams, Gary Webb, John Spivey's brother, continue to remember Johnny Spivey as well, and Charles Sturgill, my brother-in-law, and continue to remember my sister-in-law, Vera Murdoch's family, as passing of her sister. They had her service Friday, so continue to remember them the days to come, and that I know it'd be hard for them for a while. Bob Griffin and Sammy Webb and Carly Grace Hanner. Hanner, a young girl that has some health issues, and Johnny Wall. Continue to remember these in prayer. I'm going to open up in a word of prayer, but I do continue to ask you to remember my wife in prayer. She's still having some issues, and so remember her in prayer, and continue to remember my daughter, Mandy, in prayer as well, and I'm sure there's some others that may have missed to remember as well. So let's remember all of these in prayer. And we're going to go into a word, open up, and then we'll be in Psalms 100. And just to see what the Lord has in store for us today. I tell you, the way that I have been feeling over the last few days, and especially today, I don't know how this message is going to turn out, but we're going to just see what is going to happen today. So let's open up in a word of prayer. Father God, I come to you in Jesus' name, thanking you and praising you for this day. Thank you for your love and mercy, Father God. I just want to thank you for the opportunity to come to the radio station today, to stand behind the mic today, Father God, and just say what you have for me to say, Father God, that your will be done in my life, Father. Be with the ones that are on the prayer list, Father. I know that there's a sister, Sister Florence Green, Father, that hasn't been here in the last couple of weeks, Father, and you know the reason why, and don't want to get into detail, Father God. I just ask in Jesus' name that you just reach down and touch her body today, Father God, and lift her up in spirit and truth, Father, and just let her have a feel of the joy of the Holy Spirit today. Father, be with Brother Ken and Sister Sue Young and the family, Father, as the last few years Brother Ken has not been up here at the radio station because of health issues. And Father, I just ask that you just bless, continue to bless them, Father God, and the family on the days ahead, Father, that they can just continue to serve you with all their hearts, Father God. There's others on our Father that needs a special touch from you today, Father, that you just lift them up, Father, in spirit,
and Father, and touch their bodies, Father, the ones that's going through sickness, Father. Save that one on the prayer list today, Father, that is lost, that needs to be saved before it's too late, Father God, because the time is coming close, Father. We just don't know when, Father, but we need to be telling people about Christ, Father. I ask you to be with all the ones that's on there, Father, that needs just a special touch, a lift up today, Father, that you just touch them in a special

a way, Father, that they know that you're still on the throne, Father, that you can, they can call on you anytime and talk to you and whatever it may be. Father, I just ask that you be with the ones that are tuned in today, Father. Speak to their hearts, Father, as the message goes today, Father, that your will be done, Father, today. Father, I just ask that your will be done in my life, Father. Continue to bless the radio broadcast today. Father, the ones that tunes in each and every week, Father, that be a blessing to them. And Father, I just ask that your will be done. Speak through me, Father. Give me the words to say in a special way that will touch someone's heart. And we just give you the praise, honor, and glory, Father, for all things. In Jesus' name, amen and amen. Here in Psalms 100, I tell you, I've been listening to preachers this week on my phone, and I tell you, it's exciting to hear preachers that preach the Word of God, that stay in the King James Bible, that they don't vary and go to different Bibles and everything. And, you know, I've always have been a King James person, and I try to read a couple other Bibles, and I keep coming back to the King James because this is, I believe, is the Word of God. And there's a lot of people that does not like it, but they said it's too hard. But I tell you what, the Bible tells me to search the Scriptures. And I just want to just give when I read these, I'm going to read these five verses here, and we're just going to see what the Lord has in store for us today. And I tell you what, churches that are, whoever's listening today, I hope that this here will touch your heart, and I know it will touch mine, and it may be something that you'll see something today that you haven't seen on Facebook or heard on the web or on the radio in a while, of just what the Scriptures are saying to me today. And it says, make a joyful noise unto the Lord, all ye lands. Serve the Lord with gladness. Come before his presence with singing. Know ye that the Lord, he is God. It is he that hath made us, and not we ourselves, we are his people, and the sheep of his pasture. Enter into the gate with thanksgiving, and into his courts with praise. Be thankful unto him, and bless his name, for the Lord is God. This mercy is everlasting, and his truth endureth to all generations. I tell you what, whenever you read these Scriptures here, I tell you what, if you go back and you read these Scriptures a few times, you're going to find out there's something that there's people that needs to do, and we need to start a praising the Lord. Over the last few months, I've been in churches, and I've heard, I've been in some churches that's been quiet. You sit there and they go through the routine. But I'm going to tell you something, church and the people, it's time that we get out of a routine and started taking time and start a serving and praising God. There's a lot of people today, they sit in churches, they don't want to say amen, they don't want to raise their hand. It seemed like they want to come to church just to be recognized. But I tell you what, I've been in churches that when they start a singing songs, they do not rush. They don't say, well, we've got to be out here by a certain time. I tell you what, today is the day that we need to be thankful and praising God for what he has done for us. He has given us a testimony. He has shown us the things that we have went through in life. And you know what? We sit back and we just sit there and just we can either nod our heads or just milk our chin or whatever you want to do. But I tell you what, today is the day that we need to start changing the way that we serve God. And it's just a routine. You, church, just think about it. People, think about when you go to church or you listen to preachers on your phone or on the radio, whatever, it just seems so dry. They start at a certain time, and they'll do this, they'll do that, and they'll do this, then they'll do that, and next thing you know, the church is over. But I tell you what, when we go to church, we need to go and have fellowship. We need to praise God. We need to show him that we are thankful for what he has done for us. Here David is telling us in the Scriptures that we need to praise the Lord. Are you ashamed of the Lord today? I tell you what, there's a lot of people who are ashamed of the Lord. They don't even want to even say amen. They won't even raise their hand in church because they're embarrassed that somebody might say something. You know what? Quit being embarrassed. If the Lord lays it on your heart, raise your hands up and praise God and just sit there. If
ever how you want to praise him, just raise your hands or say amen.

And quit sitting there being silent. You know what? It's always the same thing. You go in. I was listening to a man today on my phone, and then on the way up here, I was listening to a black preacher on my phone on Facebook, and he was preaching. And I tell you what, we need to get out of this rut and start serving God. Don't worry about what time the clock is. Probably the best thing to do is everybody leave their watches at the back of the church and take the clocks out of the churches and just start preaching the word of God and singing. It don't matter if you sing 10 or 12 songs. You know what? Praise God for what that he's done for you. There's a lot of people today that has got a lot to praise God for, but you know what? They got it inside of them. What about the one that used to drink a whiskey or beer or whatever, was a drunkard or whatever, and God saved them, and they just sit there and don't say anything? That's something you need to praise God about. Tell them, thank you for God for saving me and taking away this desire of drinking and or drug abuse or whatever it may be, cancer or whatever you have. That's something to praise God about. But you know what? People don't want to say anything. But I tell you what, David is saying, we need to make a joyful noise unto the Lord, all ye lands. Not just in Winston-Salem or in Mount Airy or Pilot Mount. All over the land, we need to be praising God and telling people. But you know what? We sit there and not do a thing. We get up and say, well, what are we going to do for supper? What are we going to do for lunch? You know what? A lot of people, I've been blessed over the last few months. I tell you, it seemed like when I first started preaching, going out and preaching over the last few months, I tell you what, the Lord has stirred me up, and I tell you, He laid messages on my heart. And I tell you what, when I first started, it was just kind of talking a little bit and not getting excited. But the more I done it, the more excited I get. And then you go to other churches and you hear preachers stand up and get excited. And I tell you what, they don't look at the clock. They're there to serve God. But you know what? A lot of people, they want to hurry up and get home because they got better things to do. But you know what? I'd rather serve God at church for 2 hours or 2.5 hours and then go and serve for just 45 minutes or an hour or an hour and 15 minutes. It's time the church and the people that's hearing my voice today. Today, we need to praise and thank God for what He has done for us. You know what? If you ain't got nothing to be thankful for, thank God for salvation, for Him saving your soul. Thank Him for Jesus coming and dying on the cross and shedding His blood so that we can have eternal life. There's something that we can praise God for. But you know what? Nobody don't want to do it today. They got one thing in mind. Where am I going to? I need to hurry up and get off the radio. My wife told me to do this. My wife told me I need to do that. But you know what? My wife, I can say, honey, I'm going to go to church. She said, okay, what time you'll be back? I said, I don't know. And you know what? I love to serve the Lord. But there's people, you know, it's hard to find people to serve God with anymore. They're in a routine. Get out of the routine, people, and start a serving God and start a praising Him. I tell you what, there's so much to be thankful for. Thank Him for your family. You know what? Sometimes, who do you put first? I'm going to ask a very serious question. Who do you put first? If it really come down to it, who do you really put first? Do you put your wife first? Or do you put your husband first? Do you put your children first? Do you put your grandchildren first? Do you put yourself above everybody else? We don't need to be putting ourselves above anybody. We need to be serving Jesus Christ. We need to be thankful for what He does. We need to be making a joyful noise and not to be ashamed of the gospel and tell people. I tell you, let me ask you this. When was the last time that you had somebody knock on your door and tell you that they're from a certain church that they like to invite you to come to church? How long has it been? And if you really be honest about it, it's probably been a long time since anybody's come to your door and knocked on it. But next question is, when was the last time you went and knocked on somebody's door to invite them to come to church? I tell you what, you don't see it. You don't hear it. You don't never see it done anymore. There's some churches that I do know that go out and they invite people to come to church and they serve God. And I tell you what, when you go to them churches, I've been, you know what,
it's not, it's just not just a handful of people. I've been

in churches that started off. There's a church that I know right now. I was talking to the pastor Wednesday night. He said three and a half years ago, they started off with 12 people. And he said he started doing what the Lord has told him to do about going out and visiting people and going to the hospitals and visit people. I tell you what, nobody goes to the hospital anymore. I've been over to the hospital before with my wife. And you know what? I never seen no preachers or anybody walking up and down the halls going in to, and knocking on visiting people. I don't see any of that. And you can say, well, you're talking about me. No, I'm not talking about you. I'm telling you, it's time to get off of being lazy and start of serving God and praising God and lifting your hands up in church and say, praise the Lord, thank you Jesus, and don't worry about what other people says. But you know what, there's people sit there and, like I said, they'll nod their head. Well, I was brought up to not to do this, and I was not I was taught not to do this, and I was taught not to do that. I shouldn't do this in church. It's not my place. I tell you what, quit worrying about what people tell you. What does the Holy Spirit tell you to do? Is the Holy Spirit telling you to praise the Lord? Is it time? Is the Holy Spirit telling you that that you need to go and knock on somebody's door and tell them about Christ, or just to go and visit them and see how that they're doing? Whatever it may be, I tell you what, it's sad. There's been a great falling away, as over in 2 Thessalonians, there's a great falling away. There's people who wants to have their ears tickled. They want to do what they want to do, and that's all they want to do. But I tell you what, I was listening to this man talk about this a black church that he went to one time and preached, and I was asking the Brother John, has he ever heard of this preacher? And I tell you what, black people, I'm gonna say this, and Sister Florence Green can, I know she'll agree with it, black people knows how to serve God. They don't, when they go to church, they don't go just for an hour. They go for 2 and 3 hours because they sing and they worship and they serve God because they love who they serve. And you go into a church today, and like I said, 45 minutes to an hour and 15 minutes, they're done. I tell you what, we need to fall in love with serving God, and so that when we serve God, we're serving the one that we love, Jesus Christ. Because I tell you what, he died on a cross for our sins. But you know what? People don't care today. All they want to do is be a number. All they want to do is be a pew number. All they want to do is walk in and somebody see them. But I tell you what, you can say, well, preacher, you're talking about me. If I'm talking about you, don't get mad at me. The Lord is speaking through me today. I tell you what, I can't do it without him. If I got up here, standing behind this microphone up here in Mount Airy on this Sunday morning or a Sunday evening, I wouldn't say the things that he is putting in my mouth, because I tell you what, I ask the Holy Spirit to speak through me. So there's someone out there today, or many people out there today, are hearing what I'm saying, and they're getting a little upset about it. Don't get mad. Get right with God and start serving God and quit worrying about what other people say. Well, if they want to get up into church at a certain time and leave, let them leave. That just lets you know that who are they serving. But I tell you what, it's time to take the time out of the equation and start serving God and thanking him for all that he has done. What are you thankful for today? I'm thankful for that he saved my soul. He could have said, well, you know what? I don't want to save Randy. He's going to go to hell. I don't want him to come to heaven because he was a bad person. I tell you what, there's people today that will not get saved because they think that Jesus Christ will not save a person for what they have done. The Bible says, come. He wants you to come as you are. He wants you to call up on his name, and he wants you to repent of your sins and ask him to save you. And you know what? I was listening to Brother John this past week on devotions, and he was saying that how he led his talked to his dad about the being saved, and he told his dad, Dad, I can't pray for you. You got to pray and ask God to save you yourself. And you know what? That's the way it is, but there's too many people today say, repeat after me. I tell you what, I want to thank God and thank him for everything that he's done. There's things, if I sit down and tell you what I have done, there's a lot of people today wouldn't even want to be my friend or call a friend. But I tell you, today I am thankful that I am not ashamed of the gospel of Jesus Christ. But you know what? We need to get out of this rut that
people are in, we're in today.

I get in a rut at times, but I sit there and I started thinking and talking to the Lord and praying to Him and asking Him for guidance and help. And sometimes I ask Him questions, and you know what? He answers me so quickly at times, but sometimes He gets me to the wait. Yesterday, I'm going to say this right here. Yesterday evening, we were out somewhere, and I tell you what. I did not use no curse words. I did not do anything other than I said something about somebody that I shouldn't have said, and they heard me say it. And whenever I said it, I mean, I was angry. And as soon as I done it, you know what happened? The Holy Spirit said, "You shouldn't have done that. That was wrong to say." And the first thing come to my mind, well, you know what? That's been something that it just come out. I had to apologize to one person that was right there, and then the other person that heard what I said wasn't there yet. And whenever I stood out there and waited on this person to come up there where I was at, and I looked and I said, "I'm sorry. I shouldn't have said that. I shouldn't. I don't even know why." And I said, "I'm sorry. I apologize." I said, "Will you forgive me?" And they said, "Yes, I will forgive you." And you know what? Whenever I done that, the way that I felt went away. I tell you what, there's people today are carrying burdens around. There's people calling, they're carrying the things around that they haven't never repented of, and they can't be rejoicing in the Lord because of what they're going through and what is on their mind. Put Jesus Christ first. Start appraising Him. And all these things that are going on with cancer or diseases or whatever is going through your life, if you just turn it over and start appraising God, say, "Thank you for whatever you're going to do in my life, Jesus. I'm giving you the praise because I know that you'll be with me all the way to the end." But there's people today, I'm talking about myself at times, that there's things that I have done. I've had to repent. But I tell you what, I'm not ashamed to raise my hand or say amen in the church whenever something is said that I agree with. But I tell you what, there's people today, they will not do it. They will sit there and they would rather keep their hands down and miss a blessing. I tell you, today is the day. We need to be thankful. I want to read these verses one more time, and then I'm going to be done here just in a minute. It says, "Make a joyful noise unto the Lord, all ye land." Not just here in North Carolina, not in Virginia, not in South Carolina. All over the world, we need to make a joyful noise. Serve the Lord with gladness. Come before His presence with singing. You know what? Do you have a song in your heart today? Do you have something that you can rejoice to be thankful for? If not, examine your heart. Find out what's stopping at the communication between you and the Lord. Find out what it is and get it taken care of. "Know ye that the Lord, He is God. It is He that hath made us, and not we ourselves. We are His people and the sheep of His pasture." You know what? You can go over into John chapter 10, and you can start reading down about where Jesus talks about He is the gate. And I tell you what, we need to just be praising Him because He's our shepherd. We're His sheep, and we should know His voice. If you don't know His voice today, you need to examine your heart and get right with God today. Enter into the gate with thanksgiving. Whenever Jesus says that we can come in and out of the gate, we need to be thankful for that. We need to give Him the praise that we have eternal life through Jesus Christ, so we can praise Him and be thankful for all things unto Him and bless His name. I tell you what, I praise God for saving me. I thank Him for my wife. I thank Him for my kids and my grandkids. I thank Him for my brother and my sisters, and even the ones that's passed away. I still think about them. I've got cousins and nieces and nephews that are lost that needs to be saved today. I tell you what, He tells us we need to be, we need to just be blessed. In verse 5 it says, "For the Lord is good, His mercy is everlasting." I tell you what, His everlasting life. I am thankful to today that I can say that I'm a child of God. And I tell you what, today is the day of salvation. I tell you what, start raising your hands up in church, and if the preacher says something to you, say, "Look, I'm serving my God today." You know.

0: what? You may not like it. Somebody else may not like it. But I tell you what, quit worrying about other people and start serving God with all your heart. Like my favorite verse, Psalms 3:5-6, trust in the Lord with all thy heart and lean not to thy own understanding. Acknowledge him and he will direct thy path. I'm glad that I trust in the Lord today. Do you trust in the Lord today? If not, today is the day of salvation. I tell you what, it's time to put away selfish things. It's time and quit worrying about what other people. Get out of the cliques of other people and start serving God. And if there may be somebody in your life today that you need to get away from. I don't know. The Lord's laid this on my heart today. I am thankful that I can serve a God that is not ashamed to hear me say, praise the Lord. Amen. Yes, Jesus. Preach it there, preacher, or sing it there, because let the voices ring. I tell you what, needs to start going from 1 hour and 15 minutes. We need to start going about 1 hour and 45, 2 hours in service and quit worrying about what other people think. If they don't like it, you know what? That's on them. I serve a risen Savior, and I'm glad that my name is written in the Lamb's Book of Life. I'm glad that I know for a shadow of a doubt, When I die, take my last breath, I know that I'm going to heaven, and I am thankful because of Jesus Christ, what he did on the cross of Calvary. I am blessed, and thank you, Jesus. Father God, I come to you in Jesus' name, thanking you and praising you for this day. Thank you for the message. Father, I ask that your will be done. Father, I ask that the ones that are listening to the broadcast today, that their hearts are being stirred as mine is being stirred, Father God. I just thank you and I praise you for all that you've done. Thank you for speaking through me today. Father, I ask for traveling grace as I go back to Winston. Father, I ask that your will be done in my life the remainder of the day. Father, I thank you and I praise you for all things. I love you with all of my heart, Jesus, and Father, the Holy Spirit, the Trinity. I love you with all of my heart, Father God. And I ask you for all these things in Jesus' name. Amen.
1: 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Until next time, may God richly bless you and keep you in his care. This is WPAQ, Mount Airy, North Carolina. We're going to go now to a message that was preached here at WPAQ exactly 6 years ago on September 6th. 2020. Here it is, September 6th, 2026. Brother Ken Young from Gospel Mission Baptist Church.
2: James Ray up in New Jersey. Ray and Linda Birchfield over in Conover. Mac and Angela there in Conover. Also Gina Lang listening in today. And we appreciate that there in Conover. John and Betsy Hemmings, they also have us tuned in. And Brother John is the one that has given me a lot of these names by the means of internet. And we thank him for that. Jerry Marnie Hemmings way up there in Canada. Also Tony Barker. And on dedicate this to our dear wife also. And it's won by the Tucker family. I trust it to be a blessing to you. The title of it is The Greatest of All Miracles.

Amen. What a great song right there. The greatest of all miracles. And folk, listen, that's the greatest thing that ever happened to me. I'm looking for a miracle in my life, as well as a lot of folk are expecting a miracle, and that's what we ought to do. But if nothing else transpires between now and the time I go home, the greatest thing that could have ever happened to me was that the Holy Spirit of God began to nudge my heart, showed me that I was lost and on my way to hell, and the only escape that I had was by accepting God's precious Son, the Lord Jesus Christ. If you're listening to me today under the sound of my voice, that is the only way. Don't let somebody come along and trip you up with all of the marching and all of the protesting and all of the rumblings and ramblings that's going on. The only way to heaven today, and folks, listen, there is but one Jesus, and he's God's only begotten Son. John 3:16 says, "For God so loved the world, he gave his only begotten Son, that whosoever believeth in him should not perish, but have everlasting life." And the Lord Jesus told his disciples just before that he moved out, he said, "I am the way, I am the truth." And so I would not stand here before this microphone today or any day and tell you anything different than Jesus is the truth. And because of that, he is the life. I trust that you know him. I want to get another song going here in just a few moments. But speaking of Rock of Ages ministry, we had Brother Whitlow with us this morning, but Rock of Ages ministry, it is more here seemingly in the east and this side probably of the Rockies than it is on the other side. And so you may know a number of missionaries in and around North Carolina, South Carolina, what have you. Well, up at True Vine Baptist Church, they are having a Jubilee, Keep the Fire Burning Jubilee. Now, Brother Dink Haynes is a good pastor there up on 52, Highway 52, just before you get to Virginia. But then Brother Jeff Castle is the one that's going to be in charge of it. It's going to be Friday, the 11th, and it will be at 7 p.m. in the evening, and then it'll be Saturday. It'll be in the morning, and then it will be also in the afternoon as well. So if you can, go and get in on it and keep the fire burning. Amen. And this will be a ministry out of Rock of Ages Prison Ministries. All right, let me get this next song going. I want to do it for Brent and April Johnson down in Pilot Mountain, James Questerbury and James Hall, also Connie Hensley, Bill and Roxy, the Castle family. Remember to pray for Brother Jerry, if you would, and also Joyce and James, Brother Roscoe Creed. I appreciate Brother Roscoe Creed so very much, former pastor of mine. And so he's down toward Raleigh now, staying with his daughter. Please pray.

for him. Ricky McMillan, T.D. McMillan, and T.D., I trust you and your precious wife are doing good where this virus has attacked you, and you are doing well, about ready to get back out and travel some more. Larry Ham, also his wife Sarah, and Leonard Ham, Junior Ham, and his wife Linda, and their son David, Roland and Brenda King, pray for their son, Wayne, if you will. Ted and Ann Crotts, and continue to pray for Ted. Tom and Janie Depp, David and Teresa Tucker, our whole adult Sunday school class, Sister Nancy Crotts and her son and his family, C.L. Crotts and C.L.'s family, and his dear wife, Treva, there. Also, Wyoming Thomas, Harold Cass Stevens, and Sister Dora, Lib Goins, Essie Easter, Ann Willard, Artie, and Virginia Gallagher. Alamore, up there in Hillsville, Virginia, Ollie B. Hawks in Canaan, Virginia, and Faith Southern also. And just quickly, let me add Brother Robert Ward and Joe Haymore and Linda Cockrum, Kenneth Swill, Helen Feltz, Louise Jones, Don Hawks and his good friend Freedom, Raymond and Imogene Dawson, Wade Hawks and Mary Jane, his wife, Tony Whitt, Francis Hicks, Ray and Faye Questenberry up there at Solid Rock Baptist Church, Marie Ramey, Frank Winesett, Sister Ruth Phillips, and also Sister Helen Norman and Sister Karen Calloway. My good friend, also a former pastor, Winfred Davis. Brother Winfred, I trust you are doing well. Heard you've been having some good services, souls getting saved, folk being baptized, and I just rejoice with you, my dear brother. Swanson Goad, Junior Marshall, Mildred Marshall, and Ruby Smith. And this is an old one. It's one by the Stanley Brothers, but yet it's a good one, Where I'll Never Grow Old.

Amen. Where we'll never grow old. Abraham went out looking for a city whose builder and maker is God. That's what I'm looking for. That's where I'm headed for. Lord Jesus said he's going to prepare a place for me. I do believe that. I trust you do also. Over in the book of 1 Samuel now in chapter 17, let me read two or three verses of scripture. Now I'll begin reading in verses 42. Some familiar scripture, if you've been saved very long and very much of a Bible scholar at all, you'll know where I'm going. And when the Philistines looked about and saw David,

He disdained him, for he was but a youth, and ruddy, and of a fair countenance. And the Philistine said unto David, Am I a dog that thou comest to me with staves? And the Philistine cursed David by his gods. And the Philistine said to David, Come to me, I will give thy flesh unto the fowls of the air, and to the beasts of the field. Then said David to the Philistine, Thou comest to me with a sword, and with a spear, and with a shield, but I come to thee in the name of the Lord of hosts, the God of the army of Israel, whom thou hast defied. Father, thank you so much for the privilege and, Father, the stamina this afternoon to come. One more Sunday and stand before the microphone here in WPAQ. We thank you for the fact, God, that we're able to do that. We thank you for the outreach, Lord, from our church, and that we might be able to tell others about the saving grace of God. And then, Heavenly Father, to sound out a warning as much as possible. Would you take the good songs now and use those, Father, and then to bless your dear children, maybe someone lost, and they don't know about that greatest of all miracles. Show them the need to be saved. And then, Heavenly Father, the message, the scriptures that we just read, would you use those? Use me, and I'll fail not to thank you. In Jesus' name we do pray. Amen. Amen. We look again right back at the Word of God. And as I said, this is some familiar scripture. And because of this Bible story being so familiar about David and Goliath, I want to take just a portion, not take anything out of context, but I want to think upon a precious passage for just a little while here. You know, the Bible says, and the great Apostle Paul, writing to a young preacher by the name of Timothy, he said, to study to show thyself approved, a workman unto God, rightly dividing the word of truth. Now, folk, when you read this book right here, within the same narrative of a story, it can change from spiritual all the way to literal, and so therefore he said, study to show thyself approved, that you might rightly discern the word of God. And so sometimes in reading just a verse, why then God might use a sentence out of that and it not be taken out of context. And so as you read this story and you listen today, I trust that you will understand that. And so we find out that David is now going out to meet the giant, and as the great massive creature looks down upon this small lad, if you will, young teenage boy, then we find out that the giant, that he looked upon David with disdain, the Bible says, which simply means he considered him unworthy as an opponent, or unworthy as anything, actually. And folk, that's by and large the way that the world looks at old-fashioned Christians today. But folk, I want you to know, don't let it take away our joy in the very least, because we are the children of the Most High God. Well, while David went out to meet Goliath, and the giant allowed that David was a most unworthy opponent, but David said to the giant in verse 45, read it with me, listen again if you will, Thou comest to me with a sword and with a stave and with a shield, but I come to thee in the name of the Lord of hosts, the God of the armies of Israel, whom thou hast defied. In other words, David is saying unto Goliath, Oh, Mr. Giant, you're depending on something beside the Lord, and I'm depending solely on God Almighty, on the Lord. And folks, that's the story of a lot of things that we see taking place today. There's too many depending on something beside the Lord, and especially in this day and age that we are living in. There's something beside the Lord. Notice with me for just a little while some of the tragic results of depending on something beside the Lord. Let me say this, and I say this with all charity and with all love, but before that the coronavirus came along, coldness in the churches had set in, so I'm not saying this because of what the folk are calling the pandemic or COVID-19 or anything like that. But many a church has lost its charge. The Bible says over in the book of Revelation in chapter 3 and verses 10, So then, because thou art lukewarm and neither cold nor hot, I will spew thee out of my mouth. Now, when the church, you read the book of Acts there, and whenever that the church was first commissioned, the Lord never intended for it to become an old, cold, dead, formal service.
ceremonious place with a form of godliness would exist, and the power of God be educated out of it, and the shout be done away with. You know, without any real fire from heaven, folks, the church today ought to be alive, because we are alive and alive forever and evermore. And so God wants

the church to be flaming with the fire from the throne room of heaven. And so we look here and we see that David is going out. And he don't have anything in his hand except but a sling and five little stones. Amen. He's going with grace all the way. In his little shepherd's bag there, he put those five smooth stones that he got out of the brook. And I was blessed to be able to go across that same place. And I've got some of those round smooth stones myself where that I picked up when I was in Israel some years ago. But the church is to be alive. I mean alive. And folks, is to be friendly. I was talking to an individual just the other day, and he said that he went into this place, and he said nobody hardly said hey to him. Nobody offered to shake his hand. And you know, that's not, I can understand because of what's going on, but at least from 6 foot away, we could say, hey, neighbor, how you doing? You know, because we'd do that out on the street. We certainly should be able to do that inside the church house. And then God meant for it to be united. He meant for to be spiritual, amen, and he meant for it to be a place of prayer, because the Lord Jesus said, my Father's house is a house of prayer. And then I do believe that he wants it to be a soul winning station. And what a sad situation there is existing in a lot of churches today, and they're depending on something beside the Lord, and they are no longer the flame and fire for God's glory. Now, I could get into a long list of things and how that they've erected this building for that activity or what have you, and so on and so forth. But I won't get into that. I'm trusting the Holy Spirit of God will speak to your heart. But many a shepherd has also scattered the sheep. And in Isaiah chapter 55 and verses 10, 56 and verses 10, rather, the Bible says, his watchmen are blind. They're all ignorant. They're all dumb dogs. They cannot bark, sleeping, lying down, loving to slumber. Then over in the book of Ezekiel in chapter 22, there we find the great course of the scattering of the people of God, and it's because of unfaithful shepherds. Now, I don't know about you, but I know beyond a shadow of a doubt that God has called me and allowed me to be an under-shepherd of his, of the great shepherd that's seated at his right hand there in heaven today. Now, the people over at our church, they are not mine, but yet they are a little flock that's God's given me the charge over. And folk, listen, I'm to warn them whenever that I see danger come. And we need to be doing that out in the world today. And I'm afraid that we're not, just to be honest with you. The Lord said to them in Ezekiel there, chapter 13, verse 4, O Israel, the people are like the foxes in the desert. And it's a sad day when preachers turn to other things other than the Lord, trying to feed the flock. God help us to get back to the Word and back to God while there's still yet time. Folk, I sincerely believe, and listen, if you will listen to the man that's coming on after me, here on the radio station, he's been dead and gone to heaven for a long time. He's rejoicing there in the glory of the Lord. But even when God had him on earth, Brother Oliver Green there, he's preaching then some of the same things that I'm saying today. Why? Because folk had let up in his day, and they've not caught back up in my day, just to be honest with you. And I'm not saying, now listen to me, I'm some great something. No, I'm just saying, hey, it's high time that we woke up. Amen. It's coming to the end of the close. And then many a believer has dropped their banner, depending on something beside the Lord. In Genesis chapter 19 and verses 14, the Bible says, and Lot went out and spake unto his sons-in-laws, which married his daughters, and said, up, get ye out of this place, for the Lord will destroy this city. But it seemed as one that mocked unto his sons-in-laws. Now, here was a man who at one time he carried the banner of the Lord high. He was Abraham's nephew, of course. But hey, listen, whenever that Abraham said, we're going to have to part company, folk, listen, he looked out for the bright lights of the city. That's where he took to raise his children. There's a lot of folk that's allowed their children to go to the bright lights of the city when they should have kept them back down on the farm. Now, the children won't agree with that, but it's back there where that you could correct them, where they get out and you only just set them over in a corner and say, you better not do that. That's not going to work anymore. So here was a man who at one time he

0: Bear the banner of the Lord high. But look at him now. Even his sons-in-laws have no confidence in his testimony. God help us to see what it means to be faithful to him. I read where that a man stood in a church once upon a time, and he told at one time that he was in fellowship with the Lord, but now he was astray, and the spirit no longer bear witness in his soul. And folks, here we have a man that had begun to depend on something beside the Lord. And then let me say, many a brother has lost his witness and lost his blessing because of it. Hebrews chapter 12 verses 17 says, "For you know how that afterward, when he would have inherited the blessings," speaking of Esau, "he was rejected, for he found no place of repentance, though he sought it carefully with tears." Now God desires to be able to bless his dear children. He wants us to. We go through some things sometimes that God don't intend for us to, because we just will not accept the blessings that he has for us. But folk, he has all manners of blessings for us. That's another message I don't have time to get in today. But some are like Esau of old. They sell out on God and the blessings are withheld from them, and we are miserable most of the time. And then many a soldier has lost his sword. Bible says in 1 Samuel chapter 31 verse 6, "So Saul died and his three sons and his armor bearer and all his men that same day together." God selected him to be the first king to rule over the people. And when you read the scripture concerning Saul, the people got to murmuring. They wanted a king, and Samuel thought that they were murmuring against him, but God said, "No, Samuel, don't you worry. They are murmuring against me." And he said, "I'm going to give you a man to be king over them." And he told what all was going to happen, and it's still happening today. Whenever that we turn away from God, folk, listen, there was going to go their son, their daughters, their food stuff, their cattle, what have you. But chose a man, the Bible said, you get the whole crowd of the Israelites together, and he stood shoulder and head above every one of them. I mean, you could pick him out in any crowd, amen. So God selected him to be the first king to set over his people. But because of disobedience, this once great soldier lost his sword in dishonor. And how many in our day and age that we're living in, they were in the battle for the Lord. Now they've given up and their sword has been lost. I'll say this in closing, many a sinner has lost his soul. And folk, why? Because they keep putting it off and putting it off, trying to depend on something for salvation beside the Lord, and there is nothing else. Over in Proverbs chapter 1 and verses 24, the Bible says, "Because I have called and ye refused, I have stretched out my hand, no man regarded." And verse 26 says, "I also will laugh at your calamities, I will mock when your fear comes." And the Bible says there's a lot of hearts that's going to fail because of the fear that's going to come upon man. I believe that's happening in this day and age that we're living in. Well, this is Brother Ken inviting you one more time to come over and be with us at the church house tonight. We'll make you just as welcome as we can. The doors will be open. And listen, we'll give you a fist bump and an elbow punch there or something along that line, just to let you know that we love you. And I want to be here next Sunday. Would you pray to that end? But if I don't get to come and I don't get to see you here, or I don't see you over to church, I trust to meet you somewhere in the air.
1: 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Thank you, Brother Ken. What a blessing to hear these messages today. And 6:31. Our 4:31. Now, where am I? 4:31 here on this Sunday afternoon, WPAQ, Mount Airy, North Carolina. 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

0: 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And please mention the call letters of WPAQ in Mount Airy, North Carolina, when you write or contact the Gospel Hour. Our current temperature is 82 degrees with a little partly sunny sky, I would say, 82 degrees. We'll be back with the afternoon obituaries and the weather.
1: Pressure has a way of revealing what's really in the heart. This week on Through the Bible, we find Egypt reeling under God's judgment, yet instead of surrendering, Pharaoh begins to bargain. Come along as we examine striking parallels to the bargains believers are tempted to make today. It's a sobering and fascinating reminder that partial obedience is never the same as surrender.
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0: Isolated showers the remainder of the afternoon. Cloudy, high near 84. East wind around 9 miles per hour. Just a 20% chance of any precipitation. Chance of showers and thunderstorms before 9 o'clock tonight. Then a slight chance of showers between 9 and 11. Mostly cloudy, low around 63. A 30% chance tonight, just a tad better. Partly sunny for Labor Day, high near 79. East wind around 6 miles per hour. How about that? Near 79 for the high on Labor Day.

Labor Day. Currently at WPAQ, 82 degrees. In loving memory of Edwin Dean Beale, Mr. Edwin Dean Beale, 68 of Fancy Gap, Virginia, passed away Friday. He was born in Davie County, September 5th, 1957, to the late Eddie Beale and Mary Probst Beale. Dean had a big heart and believed that family was made through love. He loved his children and grandchildren deeply. As a dad and papa, Dean created memories that his family will always remember. Dean was a talented woodworker and could create beautiful things with his hands. His craftsmanship reflected his patience, skill, and pride. As Dean would say, it looks good from Fancy Gap, as he whistled at a job well done. Those things he created will serve as lasting reminders of the talented man he was. He was a jokester, a wonderful storyteller, and left to cherish his memories his children. Eric Beale, Jason Beale, Crystal Beale, Alex Beale, Crystal Hill, and Justin Fawn Shaw, Dawn Mullins, Chris and Tracy Papinos, grandchildren John Gates, Maddie Brewer, Skylar Smith, Cameron Beale, Ella Beale, Connor Beale, Sadie Gerrals, Brittany Lyman, and Casey, Kelsey King, Madison Shaw, Chandler Shaw, and Candace, Caleb Shaw, Jonathan Papinos, Justin Papinos, and Elizabeth and Coey Papinos. 13 great-grandchildren, sister Wanda Beale. In addition to his parents, Mr. Beale was preceded in death by his loving wife, Donna Beale, brother-in-law, Mike Thompson. Though his seat may now be empty and his stories will have to be told by those who loved him, the laughter, lessons, and love he gave will remain forever. The family will hold a memorial graveside service Saturday, September 12th at 2 o'clock at the Community Church Cemetery, Pastor Howard Nestor officiating. Dean Beale was genuinely loved by so many, and he'll never be forgotten. Moody's of Mount Airy is respectfully serving the Beale family. Mr. Frank Joel Prince, 86, of Mount Airy, passed away Thursday at the Woolts Hospice Home in Dobson. He was born April 23, 1940, in Gneese County, Michigan, to the late Felix and Elsie Prince. Left to cherish his memory as children, Frank Prince and Shannon Kelly Hayes and Darren Eller. 7 grandchildren, 8 great-grandchildren, sister June Stacy, brother Philip Prince, friends Bridget and Kevin Payne. A private memorial service will be held at a later date. Online condolences at moodyfuneralservices.com. Mr. William Vestal Billy Jones, 83, of Cana, passed away Friday. He was born in Carroll County, December 21st, 1942, to the late Walter Vestal Jones and Anna Rosebell Martin Jones. He proudly served in the U.S. Army Reserves and worked for many years for the North Carolina Granite Corporation. Later, Billy carried out his calling of being an automotive mechanic, mastering in diesels. He'll be remembered as a loving, caring, big-hearted person who loved his family and friends. Left to cherish his memories, a loving wife of 64 years, Bonnie Sue Bryant Jones. Daughter and son-in-law, Pamela, Pam, Tucker, and Sean. Grandchildren, Taylor Wright and fiance, Kirsten Bowden. William Wright, Samantha, Sissy Wright, Wesley Wright. Great-grandchildren, Kinsley Wright, Ashlyn Wright. Nieces, Melody Horton and Butch. Beverly Stevens, Dawn Hughes, and Mike. Brother-in-law, Mondale Bryant.
In addition to his parents, Billy was preceded in death by his sister and brother-in-law, Emma Jean Hill.

and Herald. The funeral service to honor Billy's life will take place Wednesday. This Wednesday at 11 a.m. at Oak Ridge Baptist Church, Reverend David C. Creest officiating. Burial follows in the church cemetery with military rites provided by the VFW Honor Guard. The family will receive friends Wednesday from 10 a.m. until time for the service at 11 at the church. Flowers accepted or memorial donations may be made to a charity of the donor's choice. Moody's of Mount Airy is respectfully serving the Jones family. William Vestal Billy Jones, 83, of Cana. Isaac Blake Usley, beloved son of Tristan Blake Usley and Summer Yvette Krotz, was born sleeping on Saturday, September 5th, though he never had the opportunity to take a breath in the world. Isaac was deeply loved and eagerly anticipated by his family. He'll be forever remain a cherished child, grandchild, great-grandchild, and part of the family. Along with his parents, he leaves behind to cherish his memory his paternal grandmother, Rhonda Usley, maternal grandparents Treva and Charlie C.L. Krotz, and paternal great-grandparents Connie and Wiley Usley. Isaac Blake Usley, WPAQ Mount Airy, North Carolina, would like to extend our condolences to the bereaved. This is WPAQ Mount Airy, North Carolina.

In Matthew chapter 14, when the disciples were in the ship in the midst of the sea, being tossed with waves, for the wind was contrary. In the fourth watch of the night, Jesus went unto them walking on the sea.

When the disciples saw him walking on the sea, they were troubled, saying, "It is a spirit," and they cried out for help. But straightway Jesus spake unto them, saying, "Be of good cheer, it is I, be not afraid." And Peter answered him and said, "Lord, if it be thou, bid me to come to thee upon the water." And he said, "Come." And when Peter was come down out of the ship, he walked on the water to go to Jesus. But when he saw the wind boisterous, he was afraid. And beginning to sink, he cried out, "Lord, save me." Peter was doing all right while he kept his eyes on Jesus. But when he looked away to the rolling waves about him, he began to sink. And immediately Jesus stretched forth his hand and caught him, and said unto him, "O thou of little faith, wherefore didst thou doubt?" Being tossed in this life by disappointments and temptations, we are very much the same as this disciple. If we want to live for Jesus, we must keep our eyes on him and not the pleasures of this world.

0: This is WPAQ in Mount Airy, North Carolina. We're waiting the audio to be established. Here we go. Woodland Baptist Church in Winston-Salem. We have them now. Pastor is Brother Tim Gammons.
1: And let's pray he'll get good results from all that going on as well. Brother Joe Campbell, Brother Jonathan Horton, his surgery. Drew and Courtney, please pray for them. Their little baby over at Forsyth actually came home, born early, came home Friday, had to go back, and just some stuff going on there. So we want to pray about all that for that young family and just pray things will go. We'll check out on all of this the next day or so. And if you'll listen to the broadcast on Tuesday morning, I'll try to bring you up to date.

0: on everything that's happening, and so we want to pray about all these needs. All right, how many of you have a special request we can help you pray about tonight? God knows our needs and our hearts. And then let's pray. Let's pray God, Jesus will just be lifted up and exalted here in this service tonight. Boy, if we can get people to see him, amen, just see the Lord. I hope you didn't come to see the Baptist. The Baptist will let you down. I hope you didn't come to see a preacher. Boy, the preacher will really let you down. But I'll tell you, Jesus, he's a friend like no other. Amen. There's not a friend like the lowly Jesus. No, not one. No, not one. And boy, we hope folks will come to know him tonight. And then, of course, let's pray for all that's going on. Well, let's pray, and then we'll move along with our service tonight. Father, we ask you to bless all that's going on here tonight. And we're looking forward to fellowship after church. But would you bless the fellowship before all of that tonight in this room? And God bless the choir and special music tonight. Touch the message. I pray, God, that it'll tug at somebody's heart. The Holy Ghost will tug at hearts and help people tonight to do what they know that they ought to do. Would you speak to us and help us tonight? And I pray the spirit of the conviction would be upon this service. This sure would be a good night for somebody, or two somebodies, or three or four somebodies to get saved tonight. We pray that will happen. And then, Lord, would you bless all the people that I just mentioned here on the prayer list this morning and then again tonight. Would you touch all the needs, Lord, associated with our church family, so many that are struggling and sick, and then families there beside the beds of those who are sick. Would you help them all tonight? God, just bless them in a special way. And to touch bodies, we pray, if it be your will, we pray for good results for those waiting on tests and scans coming up. Brother Jerry, Brother Tommy, we're just right around the corner. And others, God, would you bless all of that and help us tonight now and bless this service. Give us good liberty tonight. Speak to our hearts. Lord, may we worship you. Set our affection on things above, not on things of this earth. Lord, may we just clear off a place tonight and focus and center our attention and our affection on you. Bless all this going on, we pray. Help our church in these days, in Jesus' name, amen. Let me mention, first of all, got to welcome you. I'm glad you're here. Thank you for being in the church tonight at Woodland. You're not just welcome, you are wanted. And I mean that. We want you here. We need you here. We need all the help we can get. And thank you for being with us. And then for those of you sorry bums that went out of town and you're watching online tonight, I'm kidding. We love you and miss you. Come back next Sunday. Bring twice the offering when you come back next Sunday. And but we appreciate our online folks and those who are listening by the way of radio as well. Just a couple of things. Don't forget Fall Revival. I mentioned that this morning. I think it's the 18th, the 19th, and the 20th. I hope I'm right about that. It's a Sunday, Monday, and a Tuesday. So don't forget that. Brother Tony will be here. And then, let's see, don't forget Stewardship Month, the month of October. Hope you've been praying about that, the big chest of Joash offering on the last Sunday of this month. I'll explain all of that, but I want to encourage you to pray. Pray now, and just ask the Lord what he would have you to do. And then let's pray about all the building. We've had some hiccups along the way and nothing major yet, and that's a blessing, but a few hiccups. And what do? You drink water and you get over it, don't you? And just pray about all that, and let's pray God's will be done. We'll get in that building. I'd like to be in it by Christmas, wouldn't you? I said I would like to. I didn't say we would. But down the road, hopefully by this time next year, we'll be in the new building. And that would be a real blessing. Brother Mark's going to come and get our announcements here for the rest of the start of this week.
1: All righty, ushers, if you can come forward, we'll prepare to take up our offering. We do want to invite you to our Super Summer Sunday evening tonight, right after church. So our slogan around here is, you're not just welcome, you're wanted. And that even applies towards the meal tonight. And we'll have cheeseburgers, chips, a drink, and then a ice cream treat. And so you're welcome to stick around afterward. If you did not bring a lawn chair, you're more than welcome to just, stand around and talk. Or if you want to sit in the dining hall and enjoy some AC right here, you're welcome to do that and enjoy your meal and fellowship and stay as long as you'd like. And we're looking forward to that. That's the last one of this summer season. So if you can, please stick around for that, whether you're a member or a returning visitor, or even if you're a brand new visitor for the very first time, we invite you to stick around this evening. And then don't forget about Master Clubs. Master Clubs will get cranked back up on Wednesday night, and we're looking forward to that. That's our children's program for all ages 3 through the 6th grade. And if you could, parents, help us out and get those registration forms in. The cost is $10 per child. If you don't have the money to

0: today. You need to pay us later. That's fine. But go ahead and fill out the registration form. The forms are available in the hallway on the table right by the usher's cabinet. If you can just fill that out and get it to myself or Miss Martha or somebody in the office, and we'll take care of it from there. There will be a bridal shower for Riley Trout and Jack Henley Saturday, September the 26th. So that's just 3 weeks from yesterday. And that'll be from 12 noon till probably about 3 or 4. And they're registered at Amazon and Target. So we're excited about them getting married here in the near future. And so we want to pray for our missionary of the week. That's Brother Gary Sprunger to the Caribbean. And he's with Baptist International Mid-Mission. So let's pray for that missionary and then all of our missionaries. Brother James, if you'll come at this time, he's going to pray for our offering. And then we'll have take up the offering. And then the choir will sing. We'll move forward with our service tonight.
1: Our gracious Heavenly Father, we come to you tonight, God, just thanking you for your love, your grace, and your mercy. Heavenly Father, let's want to tell you we love you for all our heart and soul tonight. We pray tonight, God, for our missionaries. God, you bless each one. Fill every need there. Heavenly Father, pray for our bus minister. God, you bless each bus worker. Pray for our pastor tonight, God, as you give them the message. Our heart stands in need of them tonight. We just pray that everything you're sitting down here tonight would edify and glorify thy precious name. We just pray for the offering now. Use your honor and glory. Bless the gift and bless the giver. In Christ's holy name we pray. Amen. Yeah.

You can be seated. Good to see you in church tonight. What a great crowd. I'm glad you're here, and I trust the Lord will help us tonight in this service. Well, right before the message, we've got a trio, a young lady and a couple of young men from our church going to sing for us at this time. I'm sure their song will be a blessing, and they'll help us. You listen, they'll sing, and then we'll preach tonight. Amen.

0: Thank you so much.
1: That's a blessing, ain't it? And it goes right along with the message tonight as well. I was thinking a minute ago, sitting there, you know, the devil tells you sometimes that Christian school, it just ain't worth it. And you ought to just give up on it. But then I look up here and there are three of our graduates singing right there that are faithful to God and love the Lord. And I tell you what, the devil's a liar, ain't he? And it is worth it. And I sure praise the Lord for that. Well, how many of you brought your Bible tonight? Will you lift up the Word of God and join me in the Old Testament tonight in the book of Ecclesiastes. We'll start in chapter 1 and we're going to wind up in chapter 12. And don't let that scare you. I'm not going to preach the whole book. But 696, if you have an old Scofield Bible. And I want to read some verses, and then I'm going to ask you, if you will, just to leave your Bibles open and to follow us along tonight. Ecclesiastes chapter 1. Don't forget church Wednesday night. Hope you'll be in your place. And with the master's clubs and all that stuff starting back up again, it's all hands on deck. And so I sure hope you'll be here this coming Wednesday night. Supper. Are we having supper? Did we do that? We did not do that. The question for Wednesday night. To have supper or to not have supper. So let's have supper. What are we going to have, Brother Mark? What do you think? Pizza. Is that Frank's? Oh, man. Frank's Pizza. All right, if you plan on being here for supper, would you stand up right now? Brother Brian, will you get these two sections? And Brother Mark, get these two over here. So I think you get, is it two slices? Two slices. If you've ever had Frank's Pizza, the slices are this big. And you get two of them and a drink. For $3, and if you want to come and be a part of that, and that'd be a blessing. And then soul winning at 5:30, and then the service at 7 o'clock. Hope you'll be in your place and pray much for the service this week. All right, 5:57, according to the clock back there. And so I like mine. Mine says 5:55. So can I use mine? And so give me two more minutes there. I want to be through by 6:30 if I can. Let me read verse 1, verse 2, and verse 3, and then leave your Bibles open. And I want to talk about the theme of this book. Look at verse 1. The words of the preacher, the son of David, king in Jerusalem. Now, of course, the son of David, king, that automatically identifies this man as Solomon. And here's what he said in verse 2, vanity of vanities, saith the preacher.

creature, vanity of vanities, all is vanity. What profit hath a man of all his labor which he taketh under the sun? Sounds like to me that he's frustrated with life. And he's looking around at his life and he says, it's all vanity. It's all empty. There's no purpose. There's no meaning to it all. So tonight, as I conclude our Summer's Night Revival messages, next Sunday night I'll maybe just start preaching again. But I've been fooling around throughout the months of the of summer and preaching some old revival messages. And so tonight I'm preaching the final message, a Summer's Night Revival. Tonight I want to preach on this thought, I can't get no satisfaction. I can't get no satisfaction. That seems to be the theme of this book. What about your life? They sang a minute ago, I want my life to count for Jesus. And if you don't have Jesus in your life, you're going to be frustrated with life. I've said this before, the devil has no happy old people. There's no such thing as living for the devil and coming down at the end of life and having any joy or any happiness. And the preacher said in this text, it's vanity of vanities. Let's pray. Father, would you bless your word and speak to our hearts tonight? I pray from this text. And God, help me to be quick. But God, please help me to say everything I need to say. And then what I can't say, I pray the Holy Ghost will work in this service, the Holy Spirit of God, and will help us from this book tonight. I pray in Jesus' name. Amen. In the mid-1960s, there was a popular rock and roll song entitled, I Can't Get No Satisfaction. It was sang by a rock and roll group of that day called the Rolling Stones. In fact, it was actually a number one hit during that time and that generation and stayed at the position of number one, so I understand, for many, many weeks. The song itself was written by a guitarist for the Rolling Stones. His name was Keith Richards. He said that his inspiration for writing that song was that he woke up one morning after a rock music concert the night before in a motel room. And he looked around the room that morning, and as he did so, he saw all the women that had spent the night in that motel room. He saw all the empty liquor bottles and the drug paraphernalia that had marked a night of wild partying. And as he stood there looking at all of that, he wrote those profound words, I can't get no satisfaction. I can't get no reaction, though I try and I try and I try. I can't get no satisfaction. Well, those words could have actually been in the heart of Solomon, this man by the name of Solomon, the writer of the book of Ecclesiastes. Solomon at this particular time is the king of the nation of Israel. If there were a list of the most powerful, the most influential, the most prosperous men of that day, Solomon's name would have either been at the top of that list or near the top of that list. He's very powerful. He is very influential. When Solomon was just a young man, Solomon had forged a relationship between God and himself. At a young age, Solomon had acknowledged the Lord in his life. You may remember back in the book of 1 Kings, chapter number 3, the Lord appeared to Solomon in the plains of Gibeon. And there in those plains, as a young man, Solomon made the decision to allow the Lord God of heaven to be his God. You know, important decisions of life are made during the younger years. And then you spend the rest of your life either regretting or else rejoicing in the decisions of your youth. Solomon, at a young age, had made a good decision to be saved and to have fellowship with the God of heaven. But then somewhere along the way of the journey of his life, as he grew older, he made a series of bad decisions. He set aside his fellowship with God in pursuit of the other things that he thought would make him happy and bring satisfaction into his life. And let me tell you that when Solomon set aside his fellowship with God and began to look, can I take this coat off for just a minute? I want to preach tonight. I want to try to. And if I get the coughing, I got to quit smoking, and y'all just got to pray for me. I got the patch on here, and I'm kidding. We had a bus rider rode our bus route one time down here. Miss Ruby

some of y'all will remember, she rode our Mount Airy route down here. And one day there was this real, you could tell uppity lady, and she's coming through the line, and for some reason, I don't know why, but she had a Band-Aid on her arm. And when Miss Ruby came by, she slapped her on the back and said, "Hey, see, you got the patch. How's that working for you?" Embarrassed the fire out of me. Well, Solomon, in a younger age in his life, had forged a relationship with God. But as his life continued, he set aside that fellowship with God in the pursuit of the things of the world. And ladies and gentlemen, when he set aside his fellowship with God, the wheels of his life came off. His world came crashing down around him. You know, one of the reasons I think that God put stories like Solomon's in our Bible is to encourage you and I not to make the same mistakes that the people in the Bible did. Not to make the same bad choices with our life that the people of the Bible did. You know, there's a notion going around in our day that you have to try it to see if you like it. And if you don't try it, you'll never know what life may have held for you. But I just want to say tonight, I don't have to stick my hand in an electrical outlet to find out if I like the feel of electricity. I don't have to stick my head in a garbage can to find out if I like the smell of garbage. And I don't have to get bit by a snake to see if I like the bite of a snake. I don't have to throw my life. God bless you, my brother. Aren't you kind? I appreciate that. A bottle of water this morning and a peppermint tonight. Boy, I tell you, I've done good today. Praise the Lord. Well, here's old Solomon in our text, and the Word of God said in this text that he got older and he began to pursue after the things of the world. And he reached the conclusion at the outset of this book that it's all vanity and it's all vexation of spirit. In other words, what Solomon said, I've chased after the things of this world that I thought would bring me satisfaction, but Solomon said they've left me empty on the inside. In other words, when he comes around to the conclusion of this book, he says this, it's not what's under the sun that'll bring you satisfaction, it's what's beyond the sun. It's not what's on this side of the sun that'll bring you contentment and joy in life. It's what's on the other side of the sun that'll bring you contentment and satisfaction in life. I find it interesting over in the book of Song of Solomon. Remember that book that Solomon wrote? He wrote another book in our Bible called the Song of Songs. And over in chapter number 1 of that book and verse number 1, the Bible said, the Song of Songs, which are Solomon. I find it interesting that in one lifetime, Solomon went from the Song of Songs to the vanity of vanity. And let me tell you something. You leave God out of your life. You try to find contentment in the things of this old world. And ladies and gentlemen, you'll go from a Song of Songs to a vanity of vanities. Brother, I'll tell you, you were made by God and you were made for God. And anything you may try to find in this world to satisfy the deepest longings of your heart will leave you dry. It'll leave you empty. Brother, it's what's up yonder that'll make you happy and bring contentment and satisfaction to your life. So I want you to look in chapter 1 and chapter 2. I'm going somewhere with this, but I want you to look at some of the things that Solomon tried to bring him satisfaction. Now, if you look there at verse number 16 and 17, Solomon said, I tried learning. So in other words, let me say it like this. Solomon grabbed his backpack and his letterman's jacket, and he headed off to school. He's going to try to find wisdom and education to try to fill the longing and the void of his soul. You know, Solomon was a wise man. You may remember in those early years of his life, he asked God for wisdom. And the Word of God said that Solomon wrote over 3,000 proverbs and songs in the Bible. Old Solomon was a wise man. The Bible said that he spoke of things like birds and beasts and trees and plants. Old Solomon was a wise man. He got degrees of all kind. He had a degree in botany because he spoke of the trees. He had a degree in zoology because he spoke of the beasts of the field. He got a degree in ornithology where he spoke about birds. He got a degree in ichthyology because he wrote and spoke about the fish. He must have had degrees all over the walls of his office. And let me stop and say, there's nothing wrong with education.

think you ought to get as much as the Lord would have you to get. But with all those degrees on the wall, he looks at every one of them. And he said there in verse number 17 and following, it's all madness and it's all vanity and it's all vexation of spirit. I want you to look this way. And I want to tell you something. A full head will never satisfy an empty heart. You can grab your books, grab your backpack, you can grab your letterman's jacket, you can go to the schools of higher learning, and thank God for things of that nature. We have doctors and lawyers and scientists sitting around in this room, and I'm glad God saves doctors and lawyers and scientists. But I want to tell you something, bless your heart, an old boy out here digging ditches on the side of the road for minimum wage knows a whole lot more about the purpose and the meaning of life than rocket scientists and brain surgeons do if they don't know Jesus. I'm here to tell you, friend, you were made by God, for God, and anything short of that will never, ever bring you satisfaction in this walk of life. Oh, Solomon dug deep in the wells of knowledge and learning, but he came up empty on the inside. So he, watch this, he takes off his letterman jacket and he sets down his book pack, his backpack, and then in chapter number 2, he puts on his polyester suit and he heads off into the party life. Look at chapter 2, verse number 1. He said, I tried mirth and pleasure. And he goes on down there in verse number 3, and he gave himself to wine and to alcohol. You know what he did? I'll tell you what he did. He left all that learning behind, set all that down, and he put on his polyester suit like some kind of John Travolta, and he headed off into the party life. And boy, I want to tell you, his whole life became about partying. It became about laughter. It became about liquor. Solomon had lived with the high brows. Now he's leaving that behind, and he's going to live with the low brows. He had tried feeding his intellect, and now he's trying to feed his flesh. And he begins to talk about laughter and liquor. And buddy, he heads off. In fact, I read somebody that said every night in the palace in the city of Jerusalem was just one big old party night. It was blaring music. It was the court jesters. People were passed out in the yard from their drunken stupor. I'm telling you, he tried the party life. I just wonder how many are sitting right here and you think that's what life is all about. You go from one party to the next party. Well, last night you were in some old nightclub, some old hellhole around here, drinking your liquor and smoking your weed, and you think, man, that is living. And you've given yourself to the party life. And by the way, while I'm right here, can I just say a word about liquor while I'm right here? It's the devil's juice. It'll rot your guts out. It's never done anything good. I'm telling you, you don't need to have anything to do with old barleycorn, old alcohol. I'm here to tell you, ladies and gentlemen, it'll drive you crazy. It'll ruin your life. And you say, but preacher, you don't understand. Alcoholism is a disease. Friend, it's not a disease. It's a choice. If alcoholism is a disease, it is the only disease that is bottled, sold, and taxed by the government of the United States of America. It's not a disease. It's a choice. It's a choice you ought to stay away from. What do they say when somebody's drunk? He's intoxicated. You know what toxic is? It's poison. Why in the world you want to put that poison in your mouth? Abraham Lincoln said this, only a fool will put that into his mouth, that which destroyeth his brain. I'll tell you what's wrong with America tonight. We got a bunch of drunks trying to run our country. The highest per capita of alcoholics in the United States of America is in Washington, D.C. We've not got just the Republican Party and the Democratic Party. We got a cocktail party. And the reason our nation is going down the tube is we got a bunch of drugs trying to run our country tonight. He tried liquor, and it was just one party after the next party. It was just one hoorah after the next party. I'll tell you, listen to me, I've had more fun as a Christian by accident than that crowd's ever had on purpose tonight. I don't have to get up in the morning wondering where I've been, who I've been with, what I've done. Thank God Jesus will satisfy you. Jesus will give you something to live for, and you don't have to run from one hellhole to the next hellhole, from one bottle to the next bottle. Friend, you trust him, he'll satisfy you. He tried learning, he tried liquor, and then watch this, he tried luxury. Now you stop and think about that. Look at verse number 4. Here's what he said, chapter 2, verse 4. I made me great works. I builded me houses.

planted me vineyards. I made me gardens in order, and all the way down through. So watch this. First of all, he grabbed his backpack and his letterman's jacket and headed off to school. Well, that didn't help him. So he took all that off and he put a polyester suit on and went into the party life. Well, that didn't help him. So now he picks up a briefcase, puts on a three-piece suit, and he heads off into the world of business. He's going to try luxury. And the Bible said on down in this text, verse number 9, I was great, increased and more than all that were before me in Jerusalem. Also my wisdom remained. In other words, what he's trying to say is, I got more than anybody that ever came before me. And we know that Solomon was a wealthy and a very, very rich man. But ladies and gentlemen, I'm here to tell you that money won't satisfy you. Luxury, houses, cars, lands, anything that this world has to offer will never bring satisfaction. So watch this. So he put his letterman's jacket on and his book bag, and then that didn't help him. So he put that off and he put his polyester suit on, and it was one nightclub to the next nightclub. That didn't help him. So he put that off and he put on his three-piece suit and grabbed his attaché case and headed off into the world of business, but that didn't help him. So I'll tell you what he did then. He took his clothes off and he tried lust. If you look there at verse number 8, and I won't even go into this in a mixed audience, but if you'll read that verse where it says, and the delights of the sons of men. That has a sexual connotation with it. Solomon said this, none of that stuff made me happy. So he gave himself to a life of immorality. And he went from one bed to the next bed, from one woman to the next woman, from one porn parlor to the next porn parlor. He had 700 wives and 300 concubines. And what that means, you do the math. He could have kissed a different woman good night every night for 2 years and 270 nights of the next year and never kissed the same woman. He had all kind of sexual experiences. You know, our society today has gone sex crazy. Our world thinks the only true pressure is sexual pleasure. Virtue is mocked. Purity is looked down upon. Ladies and gentlemen, I'm telling not only outside the church, but even inside the church. But Solomon said, I just want to tell you, I tried learning, I tried liquor, I tried luxury, and I tried lust, and it did nothing for me. In fact, let me show you what he said about it. Look at chapter 2, verse 17. Somebody read those first four words for me. Who's going to read them? Hold it. I mean, you stop and think about those four things are the four things the world says will make you happy. Those four things are the four things under the sun that the world is trying to find satisfaction and fulfillment. Learning, party, liquor, laughter, luxury, lust, all of those things says, this is what you need, man. This will make you happy. Have some of this right here. And Solomon said, I just want to tell you, let me save you some trouble. Let me save you some heartache. Let me save you some tears. None of that stuff helped me. I hated life. Brother, I don't have to find out from somebody else. I got a story right here in my Bible. It said any of that stuff will never bring your happiness. So what'd he do? Well, I want you to go to chapter 12. He's come full circle in chapter 12. And I want to read one verse, and I'm coming in for a landing. In chapter 12, in verse number 13, Solomon said this. Having tried all of that, he said, let us hear the conclusion of the whole matter. Fear God and keep his commandments, for this is the whole duty of man. Can I read that verse with my New Testament glasses on? Bear with me just a moment. Oh, I can see better with these New Testament glasses on. And here's what he said, verse 13. Let us hear the conclusion of the whole matter. Fear God. New Testament way of saying, give your heart to Jesus. Get saved. Get born again. And then he goes on to say, and keep his commandments. That's just simply saying, live by the word of God. Just do what the word of God says. And then he said this, for this is the whole duty of man. And can I quote Romans 12 and about verse number 2, where the Bible said, this is the reasonable service. The least we can do is to live for God and do that which is right. Now I'm done, but I want you to look in chapter 12. Here's the message tonight. All that was introduction.

Can you handle it just a minute? Solomon said this, you can try all of that if you want to. You can drive up your bank accounts. You can get your assets. You can get your portfolios. You can buy a house in this neighborhood, ride around in this kind of car. You can make the party scene. You can get all the learning you can get. You can go from one relationship to the next relationship. But Solomon said, it's going to be vanity. Vanity of vanities. It's going to be empty. There's not going to be anything that's going to give you any lasting joy. So when he comes full circle on the merry-go-round of life, he said, here's what you need. Fear God. Give Jesus your heart. Live by the commandments of God. And the Word of God said, this is the whole. You know what he's saying? You're going to need Jesus to be satisfied. Can I have an amen on that one? You're going to need Jesus to be satisfied. Now join me in chapter 12 and we're done. Here's when you need Jesus. Look at chapter 12, verse 1. You're going to need Jesus for life's beginning. For life's beginning. Look at chapter 12, verse 1. Remember now thy Creator in the days of thy youth, while the evil days come not, nor the years draw nigh, when thou shalt say, I have no pleasure in thee. You know when you need Jesus? When you're starting life. When you're beginning life. You know the best time. There's never a bad time to get saved. Let me say it one more time. Never. If you're 98 years old sitting in this room tonight and you're not saved, hey, I'm not telling you. It's too late. Should have done it when you're young. I'm glad you can come to Jesus. If the Spirit of God's dealing with your heart, you come. And I'll tell you, will he refuse them a home in heaven? No, if you're not 98. No, if you're, I'm telling you, he'll save anybody. White, black, rich, poor, Democrat, Republican, Yankee, Red Sox, Blue Devil, Tar Heel, Wake Forest, Deacon, whatever. I'm glad he'll save everybody. But the best time to get saved is when you're young. That's why I said, remember now thy Creator. I want to say to anybody in this room tonight, maybe you're 6, 7, 8 years old, God's been dealing with your heart. The greatest time, the best time in your life to get saved is when you are young. The older you get, more complicated life becomes. The older you get, more distracted you become in life. The best time is while you're young. If I had a big plot of cement setting up here tonight, and boy, we just poured fresh cement into that, and I took a steel rod and drove it into that for a while, I could move that rod any way I wanted to move it, round and around, back and forth. But as that cement begins to get harder and it begins to set up, that rod is going to become more difficult to move. And I was preaching this morning, the same sun, bless your heart, that'll melt the ice, will harden the clay. You can't hear the Word of God and remain indifferent to it. Brother, it'll either make you softer or it'll make you harder. And the best time to get saved is while your heart's young, while it's tender, while the distractions of life have not come and the complications of life. Give your heart to Jesus. Let me say this. If you're 50 tonight, tonight's a good night to get saved. Listen to me. The longer you put it off, and I wrote this down. This is Gammon's ology. The longer you put off repentance, the less time you have to repent in, and the more sin you have to repent of. Boy. I'm impressed by that. I mean, listen, the longer you put it off, one day less in your life. Hey, the longer you put it off, you got more sin to repent of. You ought to give your heart to God while you're young. I didn't get saved. I was 16 years old. I wish I'd have got saved a lot earlier. It wasn't God's fault. It's my fault. The only regret I have is I didn't give my heart to Jesus earlier on. Maybe I'd have missed some of the things that I got caught up in life, some of the things I've seen that are etched upon my mind forever. If I'd maybe given my heart to Jesus while I was younger, I wouldn't have that to deal with in my life today. But I'll tell you, the best thing I ever did was give my heart to Jesus. Don't you put it off. Today is the day of salvation. You're going to need Jesus for the beginning of life. I heard about this older lady, and she was talking to this young teenage girl one time about getting saved. Give your heart to God while you're young. And the young lady looked back at the older lady, and she said, ma'am, with all due respect, I've got some things I want to do. I've got some oats that I want to sow. I have some things I want to do. I want to have a good time. I'll get saved later on. Well, the older lady had an ingenious idea. So a couple of weeks later at this young lady's house arrived a box. And inside that box

was a bunch of dead flowers. They were crispy. They had shriveled up. The fragrance was gone. The color was gone. They were dead and brown in the box. And she sent it to that young lady. A few days later, that young lady saw that elderly lady. And she said, "Ma'am, I don't know if this was a mistake or what you were trying to say, but I got a box of dead flowers and I don't understand. What are you trying to say?" She said, "Well, here's what I'm trying to say. You told me the other night that you were going to get saved later on in life, when the Bible said you ought to get saved while you're young. So here's what I did. I found those flowers and I clipped them when they were full of beauty and full of fragrance. And I put them in a vase and I enjoyed them myself for several days. But when they begin to shrivel up and to die and to turn brown, I immediately thought of you. So I sent those flowers to you just to remind you. What are you going to give to God? An old life that's full of deadness? An old life that is full of regret? Or you want to give Jesus your youthful years while you're in the zest and the enthusiasm of life? Oh, I just want to tell you tonight, you're going to need Jesus for life's beginnings. Give your heart to God while you're young, and you won't have a life full of regret and bad choices to deal with later on." Can I have an amen? How many of y'all got saved later on in life? Would you raise your hand? How many of y'all wished you'd have gotten saved earlier in life? Think about some of the mess you would have missed. Maybe some of the marriages that you've been through, some of the things that you've had to battle and struggle with in your life. If only you'd have gotten saved early. You're going to need Jesus for life's beginnings. Number two, you're going to need Jesus for life's aging. You know, the one thing that's true of all of us, ladies and gentlemen, we're all aging, aren't we? I mean, we're all getting older. Not a one of us in here. While I started preaching at 657. It is now 6:24, 5:57. That's 3:30. You're 27 minutes older than you were when I started preaching. Eat a hot dog lately? I'm going to have one tomorrow. Every hot dog you eat takes 37 seconds off your life. You're aging. We're aging. Oh, but friend, aren't you glad Jesus is a friend of those who are aging? Solomon gives us one of the best pictures of aging. Look at verse number 2, and I'm going to go through this. But Solomon knew what it was to age. He'd watched his daddy age. When Solomon was born, David was 52 years old. David was a courageous soldier. He was full of valor, and he was full of zest and enthusiasm. But during that 18 years that Solomon lived, he watched his daddy move from being a courageous soldier fighting giants and battles to becoming a bedfast invalid in the latter days of his life. Remember the story about David before he died? The Bible said he was cold and he got no heat. That's what the Bible said. And they sought a young fair lady by the name of a young Shunammite, brought her in to stand before David. He was old. He had aged. He was a bedfast invalid. And it wouldn't be long before he died. And Solomon gives us a beautiful picture of what it means to get old. Look at verse 2. While the sun or the light or the moon or the stars be not darkened or the clouds return. Look at verse 3. In the day when the keeper of the house shall tremble. That's your legs. Your legs aren't as strong as they used to be. And then he talks about the strong men bowing themselves. That's your shoulders and your back. And you begin to stoop with age. And then the grinders are ceasing. That's your teeth. They begin to fall out and you ain't got no teeth in your mouth. And then the windows be darkened. Your eyesight begins to get bad. And the sound of the grinding gets low. The hearing goes bad. And then you rise up at the voice of a bird. You can't sleep like you used to sleep. You're afraid of that which is high. You're afraid of falling. Your balance is not as good as it used to be. The almond tree flourishes. The white hair sets in on your head. The grasshopper becomes a burden. The little things of life. Tying your shoe. Can I have a amen? Hey, cutting your toenails. The little things of life become a real burden to you when you get older. And then he said your desire fails. You lose the zest and the excitement over life. Whoever said this was so true, I can see with my bifocals and my dentures work just fine. I can live with my arthritis, but I sure do miss my mind. Oh, I want to tell you, friend, the aging process of life. But can I say this? You're going to need Jesus when it comes to aging. I'm glad, thank God, he's a friend. He's one that'll stick with you through the beginning of life and the aging of life. And then I'm done. You're going to need Jesus for the ending of life. Look what our text says, verse 7. Then shall the dust return to the earth as it was, and the

spirit shall return unto God who gave it. You know what he said? You're going to die. You're going to die one of these days. My wife gets after me all the time because I'm always preaching on death. She said, you're one of the most morbid preachers I've ever heard in my life. She said, why do you preach so much on dying? I said, because we're dying. That's why I preach on dying. We're going to have to die some of these days. And friend, I'll tell you, it isn't going to be long. The Bible said the dust is going to return to the earth as it was. Our spirit's going to go back unto the God who gave it. And life is going to be over. Something's going to come along, friend, and knock the life right out of you. Be it disease or disaster or some kind of an accidental death. But life is short, it's volatile. And you never know, friend, you're going to need Jesus for the ending of life. One of these days, I'm done. The line is going to go straight across the machine. One of these days, the doot doot, doot doot, doot doot is going to go, and it's over. And all that's going to matter, all that's going to matter is not what kind of house you lived in, not what kind of car you drive, not how many parties you made or how many babies you made. All that's going to matter, friend, is what you've done with Jesus. And you're going to need Jesus. You're going to need Jesus for the ending of life. Somebody said this one time, the saddest thing from birth to sod is a dying man who knows not God. You want your life to have a happy ending? You know, we read those old fables sometime, and you know, and they lived happily ever after. You hear about that boy that come in one day, he's telling his mama they'd been to school, and she read that story about Snow White and the prince and all that, and he kissed her, and he said, Mama, and you know what happened after he kissed her? She said, they lived happily ever after? He said, no, they got married. Listen, friend, you can live happily ever after, but you got to be sure that you've made room in your heart for Jesus, because nothing on this side of the sun will satisfy. It's what's on the other side that brings true satisfaction. Do you know Jesus? That's bottom line. It's 6:30. We're done. Let's bow our heads for prayer. Do you know Jesus? That's all that matters. That's all that matters. The beginning of life, the aging of life, the ending of life. It's going to be over someday, maybe before you know it. I may have just preached my last message. I don't know. You may have just heard your last message. You may be going out back just a minute, eat your last cheeseburger. Do you know Jesus? All that other stuff will never bring satisfaction. I can't get no satisfaction. I try and I try and I try. I can't get no satisfaction. Boy, you sure do need the Lord. We sure do need the Lord. Do you know Jesus tonight? Our heads are bowed. Nobody's looking around. Thank you for coming tonight. I really appreciate you being here. We're done. We're going. But do you know Jesus? Boy, I'd hate to close this service out tonight without giving somebody an opportunity to come and know the Savior. I'll tell you, it's the best thing that ever happened to you. He is the only one that can satisfy you. You can run to this doctor, to that doctor, from that shrink to that shrink, from one couch to another couch. Brother, what you looking for, ma'am? Sir, what you're looking for is Jesus. You're not going to find it down here in these old hell holes. What you need is Jesus. Our heads are bowed, nobody looking around tonight. I'm just going to ask you, would you like to know him tonight? Early on in Solomon, maybe you're like Solomon, early on in life you had a relationship with God. But as you grew up, you started making some bad decisions, your life ran off the rails. Here you sit tonight, and your life has gone from a song of songs to a vanity of vanities. I'd like to invite you to come tonight. Let's get that thing back on track again. Jesus can do it. I can, but he can. Wouldn't you like to know him tonight? I would invite you to do so. Some of you have been coming. I appreciate that. Thank you for raising your hand. I need prayer. Thank you. Thank you for raising

0: they don't need learning and college degrees. What they need is Jesus. God, I pray tonight that the Spirit of God would so move on somebody's heart that tonight, this would be the night, they would say, I'm done with the vanity of vanities. I want a song of songs. I'm done with that. I got to get my life heading in the right direction. Jesus, you're what they're looking for. Speak to them tonight, I pray. Heads are bowed, eyes are closed. Would you like to be saved tonight? Hey, I'll meet you right here down front. If you're a lady, we'll have a lady that'll come and talk to you. If you're a man, we'll have a man. What you're looking for is Jesus. Amen. Can I have an amen, church? What you're looking for is Jesus. Anybody want to come? One more day sin to repent of. One less day to repent in. Is that what you're telling me? You don't want him? Are you telling me that? You don't want the Lord? Are you telling him you don't want him? If you don't want him, I'll take him. Amen. Best things ever happened to me. Father, we love you. Would you bless our time of fellowship and God continue to deal with hearts? Lord, there's a spirit of conviction in this place. Somebody ought to come tonight. Somebody ought to come. Maybe somebody sitting here tonight, they think this is all hocus pocus, abracadabra, ain't a shred of anything to it. And yet they're standing tonight in the midst of hundreds of people whose lives have been changed by the power of God. One thing nobody can deny is the power of a changed life. There are drunks standing around that's been made sober. There are drug addicts that have been made clean. There are people that are known for being liars that have been made of the truth. Who did that? Lord, you did it. If any man be in Christ, he's a new creature. Thank you for what you've done. Help us, I pray. Bless our fellowship, the food, and all that's before us tonight. Bless us, we pray. And just help us. Help our church deal with hearts. We love you, and we thank you for loving us. In Jesus' name, and all God's people said, amen. All right. Thank you so much. Bad news. Bad news. It started raining. I preached up a storm. Now we got to move everything inside. All right? So it's raining outside. So that one, this one, that one, and that one. So here's a way to access food. Go out that door, that set of doors, or that set of doors. These over here will get you in trouble. So don't go out these doors. Go out these doors. There'll be some lines. It'll be formed tables that are set up. And you can take your food. Do not come back in the auditorium, please. The Spanish church is coming in here anyway. Take your food. Go to the gym. Eat in the cafeteria, the dining hall. But please stay and enjoy the meal. I love you. Have a good night. Happy labor. How many of y'all are off tomorrow? Oh, man. Can you believe that? Sorry, people. Won't work for a living. Good. No, I'm kidding. I love you. God bless you. Thank you for coming.
1: 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We look forward to having you join us online at our next service. 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
1: 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And on this week's show, we'll enjoy the Stanley Brothers with George Scheffler, Third Time Out coming up, the Earls of Leicester, Ricky Skaggs, Doyle Lawson and Quicksilver, Kenny and Amanda Smith, and more. Now to get the show underway, Darren and Brooke Aldridge, Your Unfailing Love.

Going back to a great song by the Stanley Brothers, when George Schuffler was playing music with them, and what a great sound that is. The Stanley Brothers with George Schuffler on No Burdens Pass Through. And from their album Soul Condition on Billy Blue Records, we heard Darren and Brooke Aldridge with Your Unfailing Love. My name is Cindy Balcom, and I want to thank you for being tuned this way for Bluegrass Gospel Music. Next, it's Third Time Out, and When I Cross Over Jordan. There.

0: when I cross over Jordan, that's third time out from their second release on Rebel Records going back to the early 1990s. The full-length project was called Putting New Roots Down, and that was when I cross over Jordan. Well, if you'll stay tuned, you'll get to hear the Earls of Leicester, Ricky Skaggs, and Doyle Lawson and Quicksilver coming up next on Knee Deep in Bluegrass Gospel. 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
2: We got the song from Mac Odell, but our friend Mike Bubb, bass player extraordinaire, sent us a message a few years ago. It was I think it was in 2020, in the COVID time. We were all locked in and listening to music and all that sort of thing on our own. And I guess Mike ran across this song and thought it'd be a good one for us, and he sent us a message about it. So we listened to the Mac Odell cut, and everybody got familiar with the melody and the chords, and we just got together and played it. And that's pretty much how it went. Some of the songs that we do in High Fidelity work out that way, and we were really happy with how Red Bull Rocket Train turned out.
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You can feel it in your soul. That's the Earls of Leicester here on Knee Deep in Bluegrass Gospel, keeping the sounds of Leicester Flat Earl Scruggs and the Foggy Mountain Boys alive. Well, coming up in just a moment, we'll go back to the original Doyle Lawson and Quicksilver. But first, it's a song from Ricky Skaggs. It's his latest release, Say a Prayer.

0: Happy on my way. That's Doyle Lawson and Quicksilver. Going back to the original band that formed in 1979 with Doyle Lawson, Jimmy Haley, Lou Reed, and Terry Bauckham. Well, next on Knee Deep in Bluegrass Gospel, I have Eddie Sanders, Anthony Howell, and Kenny and Amanda Smith. Stay tuned. Knee Deep in Bluegrass Gospel brought to you in part by Get It Played.
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Featuring an artist from the state of Oklahoma, Eddie Sanders, being joined by Larry Cordell, John Cowan, and Sean Camp, calling me here on Knee Deep in Bluegrass Gospel. Hi, I'm Cindy Bauckham. I appreciate you being tuned in. And I'll remind you, the website is kneedeepinbluegrass.com. And you can connect with me on social media pages through TikTok, Instagram, or Facebook. Anthony Howell is next, and you'll hear Edgar Loudermilk and Zach Autry on this cut of Matthew 24.

0: a great big hand from Kenny and Amanda Smith. Last week, I got to have lunch with Amanda Smith and her daughter, Annabelle, and we just had a great time. I was in Tennessee for a few days, and anytime I'm there and can find that Kenny and Amanda are not out on the road, I love to get together with them and Annabelle. It is always a pleasure. Well, it's a pleasure having you along here on Knee Deep in Bluegrass Gospel. And on the way, I have Larry Sparks, the Osborne Brothers, Aaron Ramsey, and Appalachian Roadshow. Knee Deep in Bluegrass Gospel is brought to you in part by Sound Biscuit.
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That's world.

The unmistakable sound right there of Larry Sparks. I shall not be moved. Knee deep in bluegrass gospel. I'm your host, Cindy Bauckham, every week right here. The Osborne Brothers are next. Bobby and Sonny, here's Love Lifted Me.

From his album called Gathering, that's Aaron Ramsey with He Is Here. Before that, the Osborne Brothers' Love Lifted Me, and we also heard Larry Sparks' I Shall Not Be Moved. Time for one more song before we have to wrap up the Bluegrass Gospel for this week, and I'm going to call on Appalachian Roadshow. 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

That's Appalachian Roadshow, rounding out this edition of Knee Deep in Bluegrass Gospel. I hope you enjoyed all the music, and I hope you'll come back next time for more Bluegrass Gospel music with me, Cindy Baucom, brought to you in part by the Daly and Vincent Music Fest, Pinecastle Music, Sound Biscuit, Riley Bourne, IBMA World of Bluegrass, and Blue Highway Fest. 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